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0: Regresamos con ustedes a abrir la quinta entrada con noticias. 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
0: De regreso con ustedes a través de la cadena radial de los Guardianes presentada por Sherwin Williams y lanzando para Detroit, Bo Prisky.
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2: 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Esta es la cadena radial de los Guardianes, presentada por Sherwin Williams.
3: Miss playoff on Rams and Ravens. That's a nice little two banger. A lot is going on here. Now I'm starting to see some mainstream, you know. In some ways, I almost think if you're the Rams, you want it to happen early. If it's just lingering over the team, and then you have the circus of Aaron Donald, the swelling of Myles Garrett, bringing in the super team talk, the fact that they're the chalk to win the Super Bowl, and that hasn't worked out very well for teams recently. So we're going to play the floor, or we're going to play just the under, but I also encourage playing the floor of missed playoffs plus 350.
4: Houston Texans over 9.5 wins. This defense is amazing. I know. I'm also concerned about CJ Stroud, but I think he can have a respectable regular season. I think David Montgomery, probably not getting talked about enough. That offense not having a legit running back last season really hurt them. I think having him instantly jumps this floor up. I'm not as high on the AFC South, the rest of the division. I think very winnable games there. I think even in their tough games, like week one against the Bills, I think they're going to give the Bills everything they can handle. So them getting the double digits, D'Amico Ryans, 10 wins, 12 wins. He's won games with Davis Mills. So I'll take the over 9.5 for the Texans.
3: Yeah. All right. Quickly, Commanders, we already kind of discussed it. Under 7.5. Think that price is way too high. Willing to fade them at all costs. Dan Quinn looks like a disaster. Ownership maybe isn't all rosy. Bring back Dan Snyder.
4: For my last one here, give me the New Orleans Saints to get to 8 wins. I like Kellen Moore. I like the way they close the season. I think Tyler Shuck has a nice jump up here in year two. Started plenty of games in college, and the New Orleans Saints getting to 8 wins. I can totally see it. Kramer, when we return, we take a trip to the TD bar, a.k.a. first any and many. First touchdowns anytime. Multi-touchdowns for the early slate. Next week, Wednesday and Thursday, the NFL is here. 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
3: I feel like we need to do our own take on the Night of the Roxbury for our TD Bar intro.
4: Just
3: some sort of upbeat music, some bounce. You know, our heads can be bouncing around
4: because we like TD so much. 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Hey, welcome to the TD bar with some fun music. Coming to the stage. First touchdown.
3: Coming to the stage. That's what we need. 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We need an MC for our TD bar.
4: And shout out to everyone listening live. 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Our buddy Japan saying dab time, which I'm assuming he's doing the dab move. I can only assume.
3: You're like a young person.
4: Remember those, he's saying dab time, so I'm assuming that's what he's referring to.
3: My kids were the right age where that was all, like, kids would just...
4: That was like before 6'7"?
3: Way before 6'7", and you do anything remotely even close to good, and they're dab. We can all thank Cam Newton for that one.
4: First touchdown for the early games. Again, get these prices while you can. I think Jake Tonguez is crazy underpriced. We got him first touchdown at 60-1. I don't know. I think it's taking a little bit of a hit probably, but
3: you can still find the first touchdown at 60-1. Surprisingly.
4: I mean, they love Tonguez. Tonguez had 5 touchdowns last year, and if you're reading the beat reporters coming out of the 49ers camp, Kittle, he's supposed to be playing. His snap might be limited. There's a flight to Australia, and you're coming back from an Achilles injury.
3: You're not rushing him back from an Achilles. That's just crazy to me.
4: Yeah, and they like Tonguez. So there's a world where, like, hey, we're going to ease you back in. Why push it? Like, I don't, you know, Kittle's obviously very good, but he got injured in the playoff game where he blew out his Achilles. This would be a crazy turnaround. They're starting the season early. They're going to Australia. None of that is good for recovering from an ACL injury. So, Tonguez is a guy they like that had a bunch of touchdowns when he was in there. Even got a touchdown, I think, with Kittle out there as well. So give me Tonguez first touchdown, 60-1.
3: So in the first matchup, Kittle was out. Tonguez went 7 for 41 and a touchdown.
4: Yeah.
3: In the second matchup, Kittle was back. He went 9 for 84 and a touchdown. And Luke Farrell scored a touchdown. So in 2 games last year, tight end scored 3. Tonguez got 1 of them. We expect Kittle to be at best a decoy. I think he's going to be the number 1, which means I think we're going to have a nice opportunity here. Love Tonguez. We'll get some more Tonguez later. My first touchdown.
4: Careful where you put your Tonguez at the TD bar there.
3: Yeah, no, you don't want to. I've only heard stories about the a mishap with the Tonguez.
4: You got to be careful at the TD bar.
3: It could be a lifetime commitment. You're having to see doctors. There's pharmacies involved. Mike Evans, first touchdown. We're getting long prices on Mike Evans because there's some uncertainty on what the offense is going to be like and the existence of Christian McCaffrey. That being said, how is he not the number 2 option in this offense?
4: Yeah.
3: Why is he 14-1?
4: That's crazy.
3: Yeah. So we'll be on Mike Evans until he proves us wrong. He's looked great in practice. It does seem like whatever injury concerns in camp in the preseason are gone and he's going to be out there. They're already in country. They've been getting acclimated, which is good for the old guys, in my opinion. And so, yeah, Mike Evans will be on the card. I do have the full card, so stay tuned.
4: For my anytime touchdown, I'm going to pick up right where you left off. Give me Mike Evans anytime touchdown at +185. This one definitely widely available. And Mike Evans is a TD machine. What am I missing here, Ryan? I mean,
3: you can get 2-1 now. That's
4: crazy.
3: The market that we moved Mike Evans back up to 2-1.
4: Yeah, anything. I mean, we were loving Mike Evans. Anything above, like, even money last year. He is just a machine. He's a guy you throw those quick, you know, it's always so frustrating watching goal line stuff. Normally when they throw fades to guys, except when it's Mike Evans, because Mike Evans, whatever it is, he's so good at it. So,
3: 2 guys, Mike Evans, Davante Adams.
4: Yeah, those are the guys that are legit. Those are the guys that can actually do it. Everyone else that they try and crowbar in these, you know, goal line fades to, it doesn't work. So, I love Mike Evans there at 2-1.
3: All right. My anytime, I'm AJ Barner. I'm in on him season long. I think you can find, depending on where you're getting it, 4.5
4: or 5. Had a touchdown in the Super Bowl.
3: Which it turns out they're playing the same team as they played in the Super Bowl. And I like the matchup. I think the matchup remains to be a good one against the Patriots. And when I look around the landscape of what this team is going to be without Kubiak, there's some uncertainty around the running game and how that's going to look. So I really, really like the idea of A.J. Barner being an option. And the fact that we're getting plus 275 on the anytime, I believe his first touchdown is in that 20-1 range, which it feels a little, he's the same as Mike Evans. He's 15-1, so right in that same range. To me, that's a great price because I think there's a reason. JSN is the primary target. I get it. But A.J. Barner around the red zone, I like his ceiling props season long as well this year.
4: Yeah, I'll pick up right where you left off when we're talking about the many TDs. Give me A.J. Barner. 2 touchdowns at 27-1. Climb that little step stool ladder for A.J. Barner. Him getting in the end zone twice against this Patriots defense, totally see it. They're going to need to figure out some scoring besides Kenneth Walker. Maybe Jadarian Price isn't quite there yet. I know they also still like Helani a bunch.
3: Well, the reports are we're going to see a ton of Helani.
4: Okay.
3: Which makes me think we're going to see, I don't know what the offense is going to look like. We're going to see a lot of the third down back.
4: No, I mean, he clearly has a connection with A.J. Barner. I know they were optimistic on Arroyo, but Barner is still clearly his guy. You know, JSN is obviously really good. You're worried about competing with him, but A.J. Barner to get in twice, man, I could see it. 27-1, very juicy price. Great selection here. So, yeah, give me Barner, 27-1.
3: Might be the only decent pro from that national championship Michigan team. I guess we'll have to let time tell us. But right now, he's the only guy that's even remotely successful. All right, let's talk about it. You gave out Jake Tongas 60-1 in the first touchdown market. We're obviously both on him anytime because we found a 9-1 earlier.
4: That's today. Crazy.
3: Now, it has come down to 6.5, 7-1 in some spots. But just so we're on the same page, cat's out of the bag. Sharp books have this in the 2-3-1 range.
4: Yeah.
3: Now,
4: the blue and green books still are the juicy price.
3: I don't know what they're doing. The interns running the touchdown markets. Thank you. Please continue to run these prices out here. But earlier this today, we're sitting at Saginaw's, as we normally do. And this has happened a couple times. Now, I mentioned to Sean, this reminded me of the Daniel Bellinger anytime touchdown when he was, I believe, 17 or 18-1 last year. And I said, this is wrong. This is wrong. It reminds me of Abdul Carter, 75-1 defensive player of the year. I said, this is wrong. Circa's now adjusted to 15-1. I was right. They were wrong. Jake Tongas was plus 17500 for 2 touchdowns. 175-1 for 2 touchdowns.
4: It's insane.
3: I kid you not.
4: 100-1 and above is good.
3: There are books that have him sub 30-1 for 2 touchdowns. Now, the price, since we nuked it, has come down to 100-1.
4: I still like it. That's at 100-1.
3: Play it at 100-1. I think.
4: I mean, the anytime especially, though, that's crazy because there's a chance Kittle's a scratch.
3: Give us a first touchdown to get this sweat going. Give me another UMass Albany sweat here. So, yeah, we, full disclosure, we each have, I think, a nice $25 to win, what, like $5,000?
4: Plenty.
3: Yeah.
4: Make up for that Albany UMass bet that quite so, didn't get home.
3: This would be the ultimate way for us to kick off the season, too, as the guys who love the TD bar the most. Give it to
4: us. Yeah, we're the guys who are there for the buffet at the TD bar, and we're there. You know, they ask us how the kids are doing. That
3: no,
4: kind of
3: we're
4: thing.
3: We're the guys who say we're going to have lunch at the wing establishment that has TDs on the side. It turns out if you buy wings, you get TDs with the wings.
4: Oh, that's a great.
3: Yeah, you get a paper ticket. Maybe you get a 2-1. Maybe you get a 3-1. Maybe you get 175-1. And you have to go upstairs to cash it in, and then there's a weird ATM exchange, and then you know maybe there's a guy watching you.
4: So there's basically a theme. We like Tongas, Evans, and A.J. Barner. Those are our guys.
3: we
4: just kind of mixed it up as far as how we're playing them. But those are our guys coming into week one.
3: And I don't think you even said it out loud. But the reason we're hitting on these games is because our show will not happen next week until the National Football League has already kicked off. So
4: we'll already have 2 games in the book, so we had to get an early start. We will be doing another first any and many next week, obviously, for the full regular Sunday slate. But why not jam in some extra touchdown picks? Everyone loves the first any and many, and it rhymes nice. It's a very fun segment here.
3: Yeah.
4: Kramer. Yes.
3: And we used to do last, but we
4: last I could never figure out.
3: We did hit it once.
4: We're sweating out some college football in studio, but joining us on the line, college football expert, you know him, you love him, Pick Dundee from the College Football Experience. Here, three segments breaking down college football picks, week one, Sports Gambling Podcast live on VSiN.
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2: There's college football on Fox TV tonight. 14th ranked USC leading Fresno State 30-0 early in the third quarter. Three more touchdown passes for Jaden Mayava. He has just 5 incompletions in a game and a half this year. 6 TD passes. 7th ranked Miami leading at Stanford 28-6 for the Hurricanes. Malachi Toney, 10 receptions, 182 yards in the first half, and 2 touchdowns. Under 7 minutes to go, a 10th ranked Oklahoma Sooners 51-0 over UTEP. Michigan State has taken the lead on Toledo, which has just missed a field goal. So Spartans 27-20 still under 8 minutes to go. To baseball, the Rays lead in the bottom of the 9th inning at Texas. Is 7-5. Yankees at Padres 1-1 bottom of the 5th. Dodgers lead the Nationals 3-0 bottom of the 3rd. Team USA won its opener at the Women's Basketball World Cup today, 94-61 over China. I'm Steve DeSig.
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6: 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That's Jason Smith Show within YouTube. Let us know what you think. If you love what you see, you disagree completely, again, just search Jason Smith Show on YouTube. Let us know what you think. We put new videos up all the time. Mike and I love putting this content out for you every single night. So 3 big-time top 25 teams in action tonight in college football, and none of them having trouble. This theme should continue on tomorrow. Oklahoma leads UTEP 51-0. Miami up at halftime 28-6 over Stanford, and Malachi Toney is showing you he might be the best receiver in college football. And Jaden Mayava is saying, hey, don't forget about me for the Heisman Trophy. I think the guy's got 5 incomplete passes all year, 30-0. USC leads Fresno State. He is 19 out of 20 for 320 yards and a touchdown.
27: Should right? be yeah, striking yeah. up the band here any second now. I mean, because there's just no point in continuing to play.
6: 4 incomplete passes last week, 1 tonight. He's got more touchdowns than incomplete passes this year. He's got 5 touchdowns and 4 incomplete passes.
27: That's, what would the kids say? That's pretty good. No, I mean, look, it's easy separation, quick routes, get the ball out. Don't let potential chaos find its way into your equation, because you're just dominating this squad at this point.
6: Yeah.
27: Right? Like, this has just been kids play on the defensive side of the ball, and that's what we've been talking about a little bit here in the studio. Off mic, Jason, is just a lot of the, all right, you got a couple of the defensive wizards running the show. You might actually have that half of the squad kind of figured out this time around. So maybe some of those we were one play away excuses get to go away, and more asses in seats as the season goes on. See, it all works.
6: Make room at the top of that Heisman ballot. Again, 5 now. Just, you know, math sometimes challenges me. I just looked at, you know, what he had last week. Obviously, 5 touchdown passes and 5 incomplete passes.
27: That's a lot of King Kong Bundy stuff, yeah.
6: As he has touchdowns. 4 incompletes last week, by the way.
27: So we start looking at the Heisman odds already? I mean, what do you want to do? Yeah.
6: Jaden Mayava and Malachi Toney, they're your top 2 contenders right now. I'm telling you, man, look out. But 2 big basketball stories here. We got Jason Cole coming up in about 15 minutes, and luckily we have a Pro Football Hall of Fame voter to talk to us about all the big Hall of Fame changes that were made earlier
27: today.
6: How
27: about that?
6: Huge story. But, you know, maybe you saw this earlier today, Charles Barkley making the announcement that this is going to be his last year on Inside the NBA. He's going to retire alongside Ernie Johnson. And I know Barkley has threatened retirement before. I know he's talked about it. But in the old adage, this time he means it. I really do. Because we talked about this when ESPN got it, that we knew inside the NBA was going to continue. Don't worry, it's not going anywhere. It's going to continue. But with a new home, it's just not going to be the same, right? We thought, like, you know, when I went to Syracuse and I had the best 4 years there and I went home after college, I went back to New York and Staten Island and New York City, and I was like, yeah, but I couldn't wait to go back there and be back hanging out with my friends. Was not the same the second time around, right? The first time for Inside the NBA, TNT, the show of record for the NBA for the better part of the past 20 years. You knew it was, but ESPN, I knew it was going to be different. It wasn't going to be received the same. They weren't going to be able to do the same things. It was just going to be different, and they were just going to let this go as long as the guys wanted to continue to do the show, and eventually they would back off it. Last year, what happened? ESPN buried the show a lot. We barely saw them at all. It did not go how they wanted. Did not go how they thought. They thought, hey, we'll keep it together. We'll keep it going one more year. And after last year, I think they're all done. So I'm pretty sure that Inside the NBA will go into the pantheon of great shows and be retired overall at the end of this year. Or they'll have some sort of rebirth if Shaq wants to stay with Kenny Smith, whoever wants to stay on. It's a new show entirely. Draymond Green comes on for Outside the NBA, whatever it's going to be. But like, this is going to be the end of the show as we know it. And it's not surprising because, yeah, it wasn't just as simple as keeping the band going. Like, you knew everything was going to be different, and that's what happened.
27: But all of that behind the scenes, you want to talk about all these shows that we've had, these mini documentaries. We talked about how, I don't know, I talked to a couple of folks that said Hard Knocks was actually kind of captivating. I'm like, well, nothing cut through to where it was, hey, pay attention to me. But, you know, those shows, you need some juice. I want to know what was going on behind the scenes because, you know, those guys were ticked. Wait, we're not on for another couple of weeks? Wait, and when? Huh? Like, trying to schedule things? Like, you had no idea. There was no continuity at all this last year. I mean, you want to talk about ham-handed, and that's kind of what we've been talking about here. We've got financial and business malfeasance. We talk about the changing of the guard in the WNBA. And now you got this. Like, how do you fumble that? A property that was so beloved, right? It fell into your laps. All right, here's set it, forget it, Ronco style rotisserie chicken, the old infomercials of a certain age. You all got that joke. But it's the idea that you didn't give that, you gave them their money, but you didn't give it its place of prominence. So what do you call it now? Because you got to retire the name too.
6: Yeah, well,
27: even probably. If one or two of those guys return, right? It's a whole new cast.
6: Yeah. I mean, you knew it was going to happen. And maybe ESPN got it just knowing that we're going to make it go away in a couple of years. We'll spend money, and then whatever substandard NBA product we put out, because ESPN has fumbled the NBA from the beginning, whatever substandard NBA product we put out there, by default is going to be the number one show. Because are people going to talk about whatever is on streaming or whatever other network? No, they'll talk about us because we still have the property and everything else. So maybe they did buy it to bury it, to say we'll have it for a couple of years, it's going to go away, and then we'll put our own stuff out there. Like, I can't say that wasn't part of the plan.
27: Yeah, it's complete retooling. It's like our Miss Bliss was in Indiana with Haley Mills and Zach Morris, and then all of a sudden all of those kids were jettisoned, and he was in California as the fair-haired kid, and Slater came in, and it all went to hell. Same thing here. Chaos.
6: Now, elsewhere in basketball today, we told you last night, hey, pretty sure Caitlin Clark, Paige Bueckers are not going to start in Team USA's first game at the FIBA World Cup. Right, just the way it had gone all week, you would think that if they were going to start, Carol Lawson, the head coach, and USA Basketball would have said, hey, all right, this is our starting five. Let's not get anything twisted. You'd think they'd want to get away from that controversy, which told us, hey, they're not going to start. Sure enough, today against China, neither of them started, and the team sort of took off when they came in. Like, they started to play a little bit better towards the end of the first quarter. Like, there's a lot of nerves, and there's a lot of early game jitters, getting used to the international game. But Caitlin Clark and Paige Bueckers come in, and you see when both of them are plus 30 for the game and the two starting guards, including Chelsea Gray, are plus 5 or plus 3. Like, watching this game, you could tell that it looked like a Harlem Globetrotters game when Caitlin Clark was running the point. Everybody was involved. Everybody was touching the basketball. The offense moved. She got her shots as well. There was no physicality where everybody was jumping up and down trying to knock her to the ground. Like, Caitlin Clark and Paige Beckers came into this game and Angel Reese came in, and all of a sudden, it was a whole new thing. This was, wow, this is Team USA, and the offense looked better. They had more life. It was just a better product. And I can't understand for the life of me why USA basketball continues to move the goalposts for Clark, for Beckers, for this new era of young players. Right now you say, okay, maybe it's not just Caitlin Clark. Maybe it's Beckers as well. Maybe it's Angel Reese. Maybe, you know, maybe it's these players. Because you look at the starting lineup that Team USA put out there, it's an okay lineup like 4 or 5 years ago, right? Like, you need more dynamic play from your guards, and that's what Caitlin Clark is going to get you. She's the best player on the roster, right? You want to argue who's the MVP between Caitlin Clark, Olivia Miles, and Asia Wilson, who's the best basketball player in the world? We can argue that. Neither of them are on the Team USA. Caitlin Clark is the best player on the team, and she comes off the bench. Like, what are we doing? Randy, what's going on? What are we doing? That's what I thought. What are we doing? I'm watching the game going, I knew they weren't going to start. I knew that was going to happen. Like, what are we really doing? You can't sit here and tell me now that there's no bias against Caitlin Clark and against this new generation of players that are coming in. You can't tell me that, because the way Team USA runs things, you know, a couple of years ago, they didn't want to take Caitlin Clark because they were worried about her fans would be loud if she didn't play many minutes. Caitlin Clark could have just come off the bench for that team a couple of years ago with Asia Wilson and Brianna Stewart. They would have rolled to the gold medal, right? They didn't need. She could have come up, would have been great. She's a rookie. She's coming into the league. No one needed her to start, but on the team, yeah. But Team USA, for some reason, they have this idea in their head that they want to do things a certain way, and it's a very bullish way they want to do it, and it's I don't know what it's rooted in. Well, we play players with tenure. We play the players with seniority. Oh, so it doesn't matter? So it doesn't matter how good you are, but if you're on the team and you're the oldest player and you've been in the WNBA the long, you get to start? Like, how stupid is that, right? Oh, the physical play of the World Championships might be too tough. There's no physical play harder than what Caitlin Clark saw in the WNBA. And I watched today, and there was no one tried to take her out. No one tried to play really physical with her. They lost her in coverage. How many times was Caitlin Clark open for a three that they found her on? None of these excuses that were given out for Caitlin Clark to not start came to fruition at all. I hope they have clearer heads and they start her the rest of the way, because the offense is better. Again, she's the best player on the team. She was voted player of the day, a player of the game by Team USA today. You can't sit here and tell me there's not a bias against her for whatever reason of jealousy, and they're resentful towards her and this new generation and what's brought in. We're going to find a way to keep them down as long as we can. It's absolutely ridiculous. Today was the proof. You saw this game today, this was the proof. You're trying to win a gold medal. Best players need to be out there. I know you think you're going to roll China. And, you know, it's even though they have a player who's 7'3", and they're, you know, watching Angel Reese try to guard her was kind of fun. But, you know, you're trying to win a gold medal here. Don't you want your players playing together? You don't have a lot of time to practice. Don't you want to get them as much time together as possible? Nope. We still want to play whatever stupid politics we want to play in order to have this happen. The only thing I can say is this happened today. I hope it changes going forward.
27: Number one, as we've talked about many, many times, never assume people with a great title and great paychecks know what they're doing. Number two, I don't have to like seniority as a ruling factor in times played, jobs, whatever else. But in certain parts of the world, that's the way it works, right? Seniority, longevity, tenure, all of that kind of stuff. And number three, they still beat the hell out of this squad. And so the 3-8 of that is, in the end, is Caitlin Clark okay with it? Because if she's okay with it, then that's really all that matters. And we can bang our fists saying we need her to start because I want her introduced. They still bludgeoned them. She was great off the bench. It worked. And maybe those starters, even though they didn't line up a bunch of big stats for you, they tired them out.
6: Look how tired you are.
27: It's like opening a jar. I did all the heavy lifting. You just came over the top and it was ready to pop.
6: The thing is that this should be the tournament where you go from the old guard to the new guard, right? It's, you still got another couple of years until the Olympics come. And with every Olympics, there's a changing of the guard, right? When the players get too old and you move on to the next set, right? This FIBA World Cup, this should be when they say, okay, it's time to hand the reins to those players. It's time, because we know that it's going to be Caitlin and Paige Beckers and Angel Reese and Asia Wilson, who's still in her prime. Like, these are the players that are going to carry us to winning the gold medal in a couple of years, right? The players, Breonna Stewart's going to be 34, 35. You want to think that she's still playing at a high level, okay. But you know that these are the players that are going to take you there. Why would you not start the segue there? Again, there's factions in women's basketball who want to keep her down for whatever reason. And we've seen it a lot in USA basketball, not picking her last time. I can't believe she at all wants anything to do with Cheryl Reeve. But there's no reason to not use this is our time to go through. We go to the next level. And you know what? The old guard that's been around, these are the people we break glass in case of emergency, right? If Caitlin Clark, it's not happened, that's when Chelsea Gray comes in, right? If it's not working for Paige Beckers, you go to the bench. That's where the other players need to come in on. But this is where the W is. This is where the players are now. In no other sport are the best players kept on the bench or stopped from playing.
27: Well, you can freeze them out on the court. We used to see that all the time.
6: Oh, man. I mean, today is the final bit of proof you needed to know that, yep, we just don't like Caitlin Clark and the young players, and we want to keep them down. That's it. That's all you need. Exit out by Fresca, exit Swollen Dome. Jason Smith, Mike Harmon, live from the Fox Sports Radio studios. 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
27: Rip the knob off. Send it to the studio so I can hang it on the wall.
6: Coming up next, why the big Pro Football Hall of Fame changes today. What does it mean? Pro Football Hall of Fame voter Jason Cole joins us next to break it all down. Must listen radio. Keep it right here. Jason and Mike, Fox.
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0: right, benefits. Right. So, like, I am in favor of the multi-year deal if you believe or a kid wants to stay at a spot. But right now, because of the layout, even if you sign a multi-year deal, you're getting out of it. You know,
1: yeah.
0: You can get out of it. So I don't like that if you find someone every year, you got to re-recruit them. And I'm fine with it. But even when you're at the highest level, you got to re-recruit them, right? Because they're going to go somewhere for a little bit more money or whatever the case may be. So I hear you. I want the kids to have every opportunity. I want them to go up. But I also want to say, hey, if you sign a two-year deal or three-year deal and you're both locked in on it, they should have to stick it out. And right now, that's not the case, right? I think a two-year deal would be great for some of these kids. It gives them a little bit more stability. It makes the teams believe in them. If you're going to believe in them, you got to stick it out with them. You know, you can't just bounce around every year. But right now, basically, everything's a one-year contract in college just because there's no long-term with it. And that's why you see this rapid revolving door at every school every year, right? I mean, Cignetti's formula, whether you know, I like him as a coach, but his formula right now is I'm going to go get a 22, 23-year-old every year. I'm going to get someone that's been there, that's proven every year. I'm just going to keep bringing these, you know, I'll recruit a couple high school kids, but I'm going to keep bringing in the 22, 23-year-olds every year. I mean, last year, the average age of his championship team was 23.5.
1: Yeah. Yeah, listen.
0: That was the average agent.
1: Right. You know, older kids know how to play. They're bigger, wiser, stronger, the whole
0: thing. They've been there. You know, they've been around. They understand the gauntlet that it is and all the hard work that goes into it. And they're matured and they're ready to prove themselves. And that's what he's doing. And I'm with it, but I also want the option to actually have a multi-year deal with some of these kids you're bringing up. Because they sign them, it just doesn't real. It's not real right now. You can rip it up at any time.
1: I know. And I would like, you know, I'd like for kids to just, you know, unpack your bag, man. You know, like, I think it's important. You know, I just think that they should. Now, like, I look at Dylan Raiola, who, all right, didn't work out in Nebraska. Okay. He goes to Oregon, which I actually thought was great and smart.
0: I agree.
1: Raiola goes to Oregon, will get to watch and play, you know, we'll get to watch under Dante Moore. And look, you know, he'll get a couple coffee games when they're up big. And he just gets to just, you know, get acclimated and then wait his turn. I think that's a good thing.
0: No, I agree. I think it's a good thing. I love the move for him. You know, he had some pretty checkered past at, you know, with his family and everything in Nebraska. Yeah. And, you know, coming in as the number one high school prospect in the country. But I thought this was a mature move where he says, hey, I got to wait. I got to watch. I got to listen. I got to grow. And he went to a place that has been, you know, pumping out good quarterbacks. And he's going to go sit behind one of the best quarterbacks, if not the best quarterback in the country, learn and wait his turn. And I love that.
1: Yeah, I do too. I think that's good. Now, like, will we see that? Like, will we? Like, here's the interesting thing. Like, you brought up Dia Bell, right? Who was the standout at American Heritage, one of the top high school quarterbacks. He's going to Texas. Now, this is interesting because he looks to be the heir apparent to Arch. So he goes to Texas. Will sit and wait under Arch this year. All reports are look great in spring ball and over the summer. And so he is the front runner if Arch goes to be the starter next year.
0: Yeah, I love it. So, but this is the interesting thing that Texas and Oregon have the ability to. They can pay their backup quarterback seven figures. Not every school can do that, right? It's not like Raiola said, hey, look, he's doing it.
1: Great point.
0: He probably took less money. Don't get me wrong. He probably could have made more. But it's not at these bigger schools like Oregon and Texas, they can still give you seven figures to be the backup, right?
1: Yeah.
0: So you got to think about that as well, right? I mean, I love that these kids are waiting, and I think they're being smart, but they're also, they're not doing it at a school that's saying, hey.
1: Right, they're not doing it for nothing.
0: They're not doing it for nothing either. Let's get that twisted, right? Let's not forget there's a seven-figure check that's coming with that. So
1: yes.
0: You can do that at Oregon and Texas. You can't do that everywhere.
1: Point. No, you can't, buddy. That's a good point. All right. a lot to get to. I got a mailbag for us.
0: Love
1: so
0: it.
1: So I've collected some questions from parents.
0: All right.
1: And I said, listen, the podcast, it will debut soon. We got a couple sessions next week. We got our newsletter.
0: Yep.
1: And because there are people, a lot of my circles are asking about you. All right, I got questions. We got to figure it out. We had a scrimmage the other night, dude. Oh, my God. Our O-line is so bad.
0: You gotta win
1: they're
0: up front,
1: small.
0: And
1: dude, they're small.
0: At every level.
1: Dude, they're
0: trenches.
1: They're good kids. They're small, and they're green. Oh, there's nothing worse than a small green O-line. And, like, our first game is against a team that is a reclass type of team.
0: Okay.
1: Right?
0: Yep.
1: So you got, like, 14, 15-year-olds on this team. Not good.
0: Yeah, it's a big jump at that age.
1: It's not going to be good. Oh, my God. Our best kids are skill kids. And, you know, if our best kids are skill kids, what does that mean?
0: You're on the ball if you ain't got no line, Ant. You got to.
1: Right. Right.
0: You got to win up front, baby.
1: I was like, I told the OC, I was like, dude, what about if you let's try to get them doing tempo. And, you know,
0: got to get it out quick.
1: Because, by the way, we're going to, the only thing we can do is throw. We can't run. So, man, it's going to be a long year. Anyway, I digress. I don't mean to complain about my youth football team. I will, we'll come back and do the mailbag. It's Project NIL. I'm pumped up. Danny D will be on the Fellas special guest host, Danny DeBernardinas for the Fellas, which will be coming up at the top of the hour right here on Fox Sports Radio.
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16: Nothing but good reports and a list of accolades that were two pages long.
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17: But he has this dark side that he likes to keep separate and hidden from everybody else.
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0: Mark loves when you're in for Jeff, it becomes a Goodfellas soundtrack.
1: Oh, this is the best. It gets me. Ken Mark knows how to get me fired up back there, man. Oh, it's the best. Plays That's all great. The hits.
0: The Bernardinas Gargano.
1: And, got a couple pies on. Brings it out.
0: And Mark hits it up. I like it.
1: Such a good movie, man.
0: Well, I told you, you could be Tootie. You could be Tootie afterwards. Mark hits me with it. I love it. Every Money Mark is our sound engineer. He's fantastic. And Mikey is with him as the producer. And the two of them are fantastic. But, you know, Marky, because we're on it at 5 a.m. on the East Coast. So

0: that
1: well,
0: you
1: we,
0: like.
1: We were talking about, well, you were talking about Mensa, right? And it's interesting. Last year, Duke was great, and he was the main reason for it. But you know what's interesting? Again, they lose him. And I think that's going to be a massive, massive bad thing for that program. And Tulane, you know, to me, Tulane's kind of been like a very underrated team, very underrated program. I didn't have this line anywhere near 8 points. I had it closer to 4.5. I actually think Tulane can win the game. I like them getting this many points. Again, I think Duke takes a step back. I like Tulane, maybe even to win outright, wouldn't even shock me. I like them getting the 8 quite a bit, Anthony. That's one of my favorite ones of the week.
0: Oh, I like that. Look at that. That's a good spot. Hey, and then also, like, when we look at these bigger games, the props now, I have a friend of mine was like, I was talking to him yesterday. He was texting me. And he's like, I'm like, oh, yeah. And he likes to play like you do. And sure. He's like, I'm all in on the over Mensa's yards. I'm like, all right, you know. Like, whatever. Yeah, you know, all right, like, good luck. You know, like, whatever. And sure enough, like, he texts me. He's like, look, through 400, I have the alternate line. I'm like, what? It's crazy. But I guess that people like doing that more than the games themselves.
1: Wendy, look, it's a great thing. But, again, it's a great thing, and I love that people do that. But for someone like me, in terms of liquidity, in terms of getting enough down to make it, you know, respect me, worth it for me to allocate my time and my resources to doing that, I can't get enough money down on bets like that for me to dedicate enough time to doing it. So I'm sure there's truthfully probably better edges there than maybe anywhere. But for the amount of money I'd be able to get down personally, it wouldn't be worth it for me to delve into that.
0: Hear that, Danny D?
1: You know, time frame.
2: Yes, sir.
0: Brave comes firing in. All right, what do you got during the afternoon?
1: I'll give you other games, Anthony. Well, yeah. One, it's actually, I believe it's tomorrow, but, you know, Anthony, I don't believe in Florida State. It's just a Monday night. I think SMU is actually pretty good. I made this line north of 3. It's laying at 3. I think that line's too low, personally. I like SMU to win that game and continue Mike Norvell's bad plunge that he's taken over since he's taken over that program. For today, it's interesting. Another game where I think a line's too high, Tulsa. They're playing Oklahoma State. Now, last year, it's interesting. Tulsa, for a team that had a bad record, and they were bad, I think they were 5-7, they actually did outgain their opponents yardage-wise, and Oklahoma State was one of the worst teams in college football. Now, again, they're going to be vastly improved. But this line is at 14 right now. I made it closer to 10.5, 11. I think Tulsa is a home dog, has a chance to keep this one tight.
0: All right. I'll tell you what. Let's take a quick TO, and then Danny D and I will pepper you with some of the other games. Like, we got to still talk about, you know, Clemson and LSU, and we got to talk about Wisconsin, Notre Dame, and Louisville, Ole Miss, and then we'll hit the we'll hit the NFL openers because we won't have you until next Saturday. So let's hit Wednesday and Thursday of the NFL as well. We'll do that next. The fellas in for Jeff is Danny D. I'm Anthony Gargano with the brain right here on Fox Sports Radio.
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11: As a quarterback, I spent a lot of time preparing for my next game, practicing plays, reviewing film, all that to understand what's ahead. I'm Fernando Mendoza, and your health works the same way. 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
16: I just instantly started freaking out, yelling to the world, what's going on? 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
13: From the frozen woods of Maine to the mountains of Montana, from an archery opener gone wrong in Wisconsin to a father's last walk through the Minnesota deer woods, each story begins with a hunter stepping into the wild, but not all of them come back.
16: 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And all it was not.
13: 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Join me as we track the truth through tangled cover and cold case files, where every trail tells a story, and every story leaves its own trail of blood. Blood Trails,
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0: back.
1: Another banger by Mark. another hit.
0: Thanks for playing that soundtrack, Mark. You're the best. Mighty Mark and our man, Mikey. Good job, boys. Brain's with us. Brain, let's dive into this because these games are just awesome, right? Boise, Oregon. Anything? How do you see that one? Do you see Dante Moore coming out just firing?
2: Again, I love Dante Moore. Again, Oregon, I think, is one of the teams. I guess Jeff's at the game today. Excited for him. I think this line's pretty close to what I made it. I made the line like 24.5. I think it's sitting right around there. Not a game I'm getting involved in. You know, I don't love Matt's Nick Cube. I think he's okay. Don't love Boise as a team. I think they're, again, okay, but it's still Boise. It was still a respectable team, you know, still a top 50 program this year. Pass for me.
0: LSU and Clemson tonight. This is the game everybody's looking at. Go ahead, Danny D, because I know you have opinions on this game. You were shocked that the line is this high.
1: I thought it was high, Brain. I mean, I thought it was going to be closer, if you ask me, closer to a touchdown. I was surprised that it was so high. I think LSU might route them. I was a little higher on Clemson, but the line is telling me not to be. So I'm curious to your thoughts on this game.
2: The line's sitting at 10. I know there's all the euphoria with Kiffin, who's obviously, you know, been a great coach. I get it. But they have an incredible transfer portal, but just not quite sure if this line should be as high as this. Plus, you know what? Dabo and just being this disrespected. I think the line's too high. I think this line comes within 10. I strong lean towards Clemson. Haven't bet it yet, but strong lean. Again, I made the line like close to 7.5. Just haven't pulled the trigger yet.
1: Yeah, makes sense. I mean, Dabo's still an elite coach. Clemson does have talent. LSU's been in the middle of the media for, you know, the last 3 weeks with all this stuff.
2: Yeah, it's crazy.
0: Hey, real quick, because you're a Michigan man. What happens with Michigan this year? And then after the whole Sharon Moore stuff, where are you at with the program?
2: Here's where I'm at with the program. Again, I think that Whittingham is a massive step up over Moore, but, and it really is a big but, look, Underwood came in with incredible hype. I got to be honest, Anthony, someone who watched all his games this year, I was insanely underwhelmed. Like, kind of remind me of Cam Ward in the pros. I thought he was going to be really, really good. Was insanely underwhelmed. I kind of feel that way about Bryce Underwood. Just didn't see what I was hoping to see. And look, you know, you're only as good as your quarterback's usually going to take you. And Michigan, you know, I think they'll probably be like 8-4-ish kind of year. I'm not expecting a great year because I just don't know how good Underwood really is. Or I should say, I don't think he is really that good. I hope I'm proven wrong. I'll be rooting for him hard. I think the program's in the right direction, though.
0: All right. Now, let's look at tomorrow, because tomorrow's going to be fun. We got three games. The Apple Cup's a pretty good game. Washington State. And then Notre Dame, Wisconsin, and Ole Miss, Louisville. That's a nice trio tomorrow.
2: Yeah, no, it really is a nice. I'll start with the Ole Miss, Louisville game, man. Look, Ole Miss last year was, I mean, what a year, right? And the expectations with Lacey coming back and Chambliss are through the roof. But I think Louisville is good. Like, I actually think Louisville is good. I'm waiting for this line to hopefully go a tick up. I think it's sitting at 7 right now. I want it to go to 7.5, then I'm going to pull the trigger on Louisville. Again, I think this line should be closer to maybe 5.5, 6. So I do on the Louisville side, hoping that the public raises it up another half point. Notre Dame, one of my favorite teams, Anthony. But I'll say this, though. Wisconsin, finally, at least they're going to be a little different here. They have a quarterback that actually is a good runner. So they'll maybe be a little bit more dangerous. But line's high. I think it's sitting at 20.5. I think it's about the right number. Pass for me. But I do think Wisconsin's going to be a little bit better just because I think their quarterback play is going to be improved from previous years.
0: Yeah, they were brutal, dude.
1: That's another position they just haven't been able to figure out.
2: It's amazing. What about Iowa? When's the last Iowa had a good quarterback? 1846.
0: I know. We were talking about it earlier. They, you know, 9-3 tight end, you baby.
2: Yeah,
0: tight end, you. All right, Brain. Let's dive into it. Wednesday and Thursday. Wednesday is the Super Bowl rematch.
2: Yes.
0: What are you looking at?
2: I bet that the Patriots getting 4.5. I think it's now sitting at 3.5. Still lean Patriots. I think Seattle takes a little bit of a step back this year. Lose their coordinator. Lose a couple pieces on defense. Patriots, to me, listen, I get the schedule's a lot harder. I understand that. But I think they clearly improved their team. Now, look, they were clearly outmanned in that Super Bowl. I get it, but different year. I think they keep this one within a field goal. Give me the underdog Patriots getting the 3.5.
0: I like
1: Love it.
0: I
1: Love
0: like it. All right, then let's go to Australia and the battle of the NFC West.
2: You know, it's interesting. I think I basically have bet virtually every game on the board at this point in some way, shape, or form. This may be the only game I don't have a bet on at all. My lean here would actually be the Rams. I don't know. Again, I don't know how healthy is George Kittle.
0: Right.
2: How healthy is Mike Evans? How healthy is Christian McCaffrey? A lot of ifs on that team versus, now again, I think Puka Nacua is going to play and it's going to be
0: all
2: okay.
0: Right. We are lean up Rams. Against it. Great stuff, Brain. Danny D, the man. Love you guys. Have a great week. Fellas are out. We are.
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27: 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Glad to be with you here. Happy week one of the college football season. Had a little bit of an appetizer last week in week zero with 8 games, but now we've got a big slate here of college football on Saturday. Obviously, we've already had some games on Thursday and Friday. And in fact, we've got some games coming up on Sunday and one on Monday here in week one. So we'll talk about those in the top half of today's show, probably leak over into the third segment of the program as well. But then we've also got NFL week one coming up, and I'll be with you guys again next Saturday. But we've got a few games ahead of that, at least 2 games, Patriots and Seahawks, 49ers and Rams. So the NFL kickoff game in Seattle, and then the 49ers and Rams, the NFL's first game in Australia. So land down under at the Melbourne Cricket Ground. So very interesting matchup there between the 49ers and the Rams. Obviously a game that has some pretty significant NFC West implications right out of the gate. So we'll talk about those. I'll give you some thoughts on the look ahead lines for week one for the rest of the NFL slate. So a lot of football coming your way on today's show. And it's great to have football back as it's not really cooling off much there in the Buckeye State right now. But you'll start to get that little hint of fall at night. High school football, of course, in full swing as well. So Glad to be talking football. Glad to be talking games, some betting strategies, and some of my favorite picks in these games here coming up for this weekend. Before I dive too deep into the show, I want to let you know over at vsin.com, we recently released our NFL 2.0 betting guide, our post-preseason update to our main NFL betting guide that we released back in June, and our college football guide came out in early August. So still some runway with that. Obviously, a lot of teams still have to play here today and Saturday or and Sunday and Monday. And of course, you know, a lot of teams playing FCS opponents and stuff like that here, some paycheck games, things of that sort here early on in the season. So still some runway for that college football betting guide over at vsin.com. If you want to become a VSiN Pro subscriber, it's $9.99 to try us out for the first month. I can tell you that we'll have some different specials as we go throughout the fall. We do a Black Friday special. We do a Sports Equinox special, which is coming up on October 26th, where all four of the major North American pro leagues are in action with Monday Night Football, Game 3 of the World Series, and, of course, regular season games in the NBA and the NHL. So we're going to do a pretty big campaign around that as well. But look, now is the time. If you need help with your sports betting, specifically with football, but we cover all of it over there at the website, now is a good time to check out vsin.com/subscribe and check out the special offers that we've got going on. It's already been an interesting week one in college football. UMass taking it to Rutgers. UMass, a 29-point underdog in that game. One of the biggest FBS upsets of a power conference team that we've seen really ever, but certainly here over the last few years. And then the whole thing with Akron, not knowing if Reese Poffenbarger would be eligible. Turns out he wasn't. But that was a line that was kind of hanging in the balance for a while, as a lot of people were like, how can we not know if this guy's going to play or not, you know, in this game? And it's game day, you know, and it turned out that Poffenbarger did not end up playing for Akron there. Colorado, the outright upset win over Georgia Tech, blocking a field goal. They were going to cover the number anyway. But some shenanigans, Illinois with a Hail Mary at the end of the first half against UAB. So college football is absolutely back here and in full swing. Typically what I'll do first, I'll take a look at the Big Ten. This show is broadcast across the Buckeye State, across the state of Ohio. A lot of affiliates in a lot of different corners of the state. So be able to talk about Ohio State and some of the other teams in the conference that may you know, tickle your fancy depending on where you are. Also talk about the MAC games, the Big 12 with Cincinnati. Then look at some of the top 25 games as well. So if you're catching this show for the first time, I try to cover as much of the country as possible in the time that I have with y'all, but also go over my favorite best bets for the week one slate. So I'll kind of work those in as we go through here. Let's start with Ohio State. They take on Ball State in this one. Big Ten Network is going to carry the broadcast. Kickoff of this game, 12:30 down there at the Horseshoe. And this is one of the games that you're going to see a lot of here over the first, you know, 2 or 3 weeks of the season. Major conference teams trying to get into the rhythm, into the flow of the season. The super conferences now don't really incentivize a lot of those big non-conference matchups. Although, as we know, Ohio State is not shying away from that, as they have a very big game coming up against Texas next weekend, a game I will definitely spend ample time on this show. But as far as this Ball State matchup here, Ohio State is a 50.5 point favorite, and the total in this game is 56.5. So the expectation here that Ohio State's probably going to win about 51-0, 51-3, something like that, in terms of looking at the spread, the total, and then what the team totals would be for each one of the teams. So we're not going to find out very much about Ohio State here in this game. You know, Ball State is very clearly overmatched, but you know, Ball State is a team that, you know, they're trying to find their way. You know, they had a couple of decent seasons there, but right now they're kind of in a bit of, I guess we'll call it transition, a bit of a transitional period or so for them, just because, you know, Mike Yuremovich in his second year brought over a lot of his coaching staff from Butler. You know, look, the tough thing about all of these group of five, well, group of six, I guess now with the Pac-12 back, these group of six teams is that anybody who's good simply transfers out. Anybody who's good winds up getting a bag from a power conference team or a team in the group of six that has more resources, stuff like that. There's really not a whole lot of returning production for this Ball State team. But also, when you go 4-8, like how much does returning production really matter, you know, in that context? So a team that's a very, very long shot here to win the MAC, a team that doesn't really have a whole lot coming back at the skill positions on defense. Things don't look particularly good either. This is a team that ran very, very slowly on the offensive side of things, trying to protect that defense. But to me, the biggest question about Ohio State in this game is Arthur Smith, the offensive coordinator. What will it look like? Will he play very slow? Will he play with any tempo? Will they run the football a lot? Will we see some two tight end sets and things like that, which I don't think jive with what Ohio State should be doing, especially when they have got great wide receivers and talent advantages all over the field. So I'm not super excited about laying 51.5, 50.5 here in this game. If anything, I would lean towards the Ball State side in this matchup, even though my number on the game, 52.5, with Ohio State as a big favorite. Let's roll through the rest of the MAC slate here for Saturday. We'll get into the two Sunday games probably coming up in the next segment. Indiana and North Texas. Indiana over a 40-point favorite against the Mean Green. The Mean Green probably have the biggest power ratings drop of any team from where they were at the end of last season to the start of this season. They lost virtually everybody. Head coach Eric Morris goes to Oklahoma State. Drew Mestemaker and several others, including Caleb Hawkins, the running back, go with him to Stillwater. North Texas now coached by Neil Brown, who was at West Virginia prior to getting fired there. He's been a head coach at Troy as well. We'll see about Indiana and Josh Hoover. We'll see if Kurt Cignetti keeps his foot on the gas pedal, but obviously a big day there in Bloomington honoring last year's national championship team. Nebraska and Ohio, noon kickoff here out in Lincoln. Nebraska, 3-score favorite in this one, 23.5, 24 the number. Ohio is a team, and I wrote up the Mid-American Conference for our college football betting guide. Ohio is a team I'm worried about here for this season. This has really been a cradle of quarterbacks when you think about it. You've had Tyler Tettleton, the Rourkes, both Nathan and Curtis. Parker Navarro was really good last year. I don't know what they're going to do with the position this year. They've got a few different options. Nick Polis, the guy who comes back, although he was a redshirt last season. Offensive line, bunch of new starters. They lost a 1,400-yard rusher. I think this could be a bit of a down year for the Bobcats. I am not looking forward to the majority of this season. I will say my projection for them is 6.9 wins, and their season win total is 6.5. So my numbers are a little bit more favorable on them than I personally am. But we'll see what happens here in this one. Not a bet for me. I do have a bet involving a MAC team that we'll get to a little bit later on in the program here. Probably the biggest game in the MAC or in the Big Ten on Saturday. And not probably. It is the biggest game in the Big Ten here on Saturday. Oregon and Boise State. Oregon, 24.5-point favorite. Total 51.5 for this one. Now, if you remember, Oregon is a team that has started slow in the Dan Lanning era here a little bit. You know, they had some problems with Northwestern last year. At least they blew out Oklahoma State, and that was kind of the beginning of the end for Mike Gundy. But 2 years ago, Oregon beat Boise State 37-34, and that was when Dylan Gabriel was the quarterback of the Ducks. They had all kinds of problems with Idaho in week one. They won that game 24-14. Lanning kind of righted the ship a little bit last season. We'll see if his team is ready to go from the jump here this season. Boise State, a very solid team, a team that is among the favorites to get the college football playoff berth out of the group of six. They bring back Maddox Madsen, their starting quarterback from last season. A lot of returning production on the Boise State side, really on both sides of the ball here, but a lot of returning production for Oregon as well, as they bring back Dante Moore. They bring back all kinds of stuff. What they don't bring back, though, both of their coordinators, Tosh Lupoi, the defensive coordinator now at Cal, Will Stein, the offensive coordinator now at Kentucky, both of those guys getting head coaching gigs. So we'll see. We'll see if there's any drop off for the Ducks. But again, holding a big talent advantage in that one. The Matt Campbell era begins at Penn State against Marshall here. Penn State, 23.5-point favorite, 3:30 Eastern time kick on FS1 from Beaver Stadium. We'll see. You know, we'll see what Penn State looks like there with some new beginnings with James Franklin now at Virginia Tech. Still have about half the Big Ten slate left to go. So come on back after this break on the VSiN Saturday Betting Hour.
0: The Colonel's cooked up a new $10 bucket of the day just for you. 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
10: 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So 189 now on the SiriusXM dial. And if you like what you hear on this show, and I hope that you do, we've got that 24/7 broadcast channel on SXM, also on YouTube TV as part of the Sports Plus package. And of course, now everyone kind of firing up YouTube TV again. So that's Sunday Ticket. You know, their subscription is active and they're ready to go and all that. Well, with the multi-view, you can have VSiN in that multi-view on YouTube TV. So maybe a good way to have us is a second or a third screen experience here while you're watching all of the different football games. 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You can check us out on TuneIn as well. But also, most importantly, we are on more than 400 radio stations across the United States, and also some of our programming carried on some television affiliates, some fast channels, things like that. So a lot of ways to consume our VSiN content. Thank you so much to the program directors and decision makers across the country, but especially there in the state of Ohio, for carrying our VSiN programming. Trying to round into midseason form here. I keep calling the Big Ten the MAC, which obviously is a pretty big slight given the talent disparity, but it's also just from looking at the schedule for the Big Ten here this weekend. Ohio, Ball State, Northern Illinois is in the Mountain West now. Western Michigan, all part of the Mid-American Conference, and those are all teams that are playing against Big Ten schools here for this weekend. As we keep going through, and like I said, I do have a best bet involving a MAC team. We'll see if I get to that during this segment or the next segment. It's not against one of the Big Ten teams. Northern Illinois and Iowa at Kinnick Stadium. And here's another one where you got a big spread and a total that's, you know, pretty low relative to the spread. Now, it's not Ohio State and Ball State where the number is 50.5 and the total is 55.5, but it's Iowa minus 31.5, total in the mid-40s here for this one. So Northern Illinois, Thomas Hammack leaves to become a running back coach in the NFL. Rob Harley's taking over here on an interim basis. A team that's going to play in the Mountain West, as I mentioned already. So they're going to have a lot of bad travel spots, games in elevation, all of that. And now they take on an Iowa team that, you know, is historically very, very good on the defensive side. We'll see if they can pick anything up offensively here. But that's a 4:15 kickoff on the Big Ten Network from Kinnick Stadium. Michigan takes on Western Michigan as the Kyle Whittingham era begins in Ann Arbor, 7:30 Eastern time on NBC. Western Michigan was the champion of the MAC last season. So not a bad opening game for Michigan, although they are a 4-touchdown favorite, total 49.5 in this one. This line makes sense. Now, while it seems like it might be kind of large, my number is 25.5, so a little bit below market. The problem is Western Michigan runs the football a ton. They were one of the most frequent rushing teams in the country last year, with a mobile quarterback in Brock Lowry, who wants to run around, right? That's what they want to do with this offensive scheme there up in Kalamazoo. So while that's a great thing, and while it worked out really well for them against MAC opponents, probably not going to work out as well for them against a team like Michigan, where they are just undersized in the trenches compared to the Wolverines. Undersized, they're going to get out-muscled, they're going to get out-manned. It's just not a good matchup for Western Michigan, who I think, again, will be a decent team. I do like their under 7.5. I have them projected for 7.4 wins. They do have a new defensive coordinator, Greer Martini. Their DC, Chris O'Leary, is now the DC of the Chargers. And this was a top five team in terms of sacks last season, but most of those guys are gone. So Western Michigan is a team that has very little returning production on the defensive side, a good amount on the offensive side, but a bad matchup for them here against Michigan, to say the least. Maryland takes on Hampton. That's the only one of the Big Ten teams playing against an FCS opponent here on Saturday. We did have Eastern Illinois against Minnesota on Thursday night, and Indiana State took on Purdue on Friday night. So this is the only FCS team taking on a Big Ten team here on Saturday. Interesting game in Evanston. South Dakota State takes on Northwestern. I give Northwestern credit. A lot of times the power conference teams do not want to schedule South Dakota State, North Dakota, South Dakota, all of those teams. North Dakota State is now a member of FBS. They made their debut last week against Jacksonville State and completely crushed the Gamecocks in that game. But I give Northwestern credit. You know, South Dakota State is a good team on an annual basis. Northwestern is a double-digit favorite here, so we'll see if they're able to hold up their end of the bargain. But kudos to them for taking on a very good FCS opponent. And then the only game on Saturday in the Big Ten with a road favorite, UCLA, a favorite on the road, taking on Cal. 10:30 Eastern kick on ESPN from Berkeley. Cal was favored over the summer. Now UCLA favored as the Bob Chesney era gets underway out there in LA. Of course, he was the head coach at James Madison last season. Had two seasons there, taking over for Kurt Cignetti. I don't think UCLA is going to go the Indiana route and all of a sudden win a national championship. But Chesney, a very, very good head coach. California going with Tosh Lupoy, a first-time head coach. Two good quarterbacks in this game. Maybe the chance for some points, total 53.5. But UCLA, the only road favorite here out of the Big Ten on Saturday. The Apple Cup on Sunday, Washington State and Washington. Very early for this one up in Seattle. 4 o'clock Eastern time kick on NBC. The Apple Cup used to be the last week of the season. Then it kind of gradually moved around as Washington State became an orphan and Washington joined the Big Ten. A big old favorite number here, though, for Washington in this one. Damon Williams was out and then he was back in. Washington still has Jed Fish as the head coach, so we'll see how that goes. But I'm most interested to see Washington State here in this game. Kirby Moore is their new head coach, the brother of Kellen Moore, who is, of course, now the head coach of the New Orleans Saints. So an interesting hire there for Washington State. They're going offense first. We'll see if that allows them to keep things close against Washington. And then finally, out of the Big Ten here, Wisconsin and Notre Dame, neutral setting at Lambeau Field, 7:30 Eastern kick on NBC on Sunday night. Notre Dame, about a 3-touchdown favorite in this one, total of 46.5. A very important data point here for Wisconsin. Last season, they were not explosive at all on the offensive side. This season, they brought in Colton Joseph, who was the starting quarterback at Old Dominion, one of the most productive quarterbacks in the country, an effective thrower, but most importantly, one of the best running quarterbacks in the nation. So We'll see if that makes Wisconsin a little bit more interesting from an offensive standpoint. But again, they are a 3-touchdown underdog there in that game against Notre Dame. Not going to run through the whole Big 12 here, but they are playing mostly FBS teams. There are some FCS teams later on. Texas Tech, Kansas State, BYU, Arizona, and Arizona State all playing against FCS opponents. Iowa State playing one early on. We get our first look at Houston. They host Oregon State. Houston, a team that a lot of people have been looking at here of late as a dark horse candidate to come out of the Big 12 and maybe be a team to make the college football playoff, as Willie Fritz brings back a lot of returning talent there with the Cougars. Baylor and Auburn, neutral site game here in Atlanta. Auburn 7.5-point favorite as the Alex Golish era begins for the Tigers. And the SEC was written about by Jonathan Von Tobel in our college football betting guide. And I thought he asked a really poignant question. It was, can South Florida win in the SEC? Because Golish brought over a lot of his players from USF, including starting quarterback Byron Brown. So we'll see if those guys can make the leap to playing major conference college football. And while they're not playing an SEC opponent here, they are playing a Baylor team with Dave Aranda that probably should be pretty good on the defensive side. Cincinnati takes on Boston College. The Bearcats, a little bit over a touchdown favorite, 50.5 the total for this one at Nippert Stadium. For Cincinnati, you know, I mean, look, these are the games that you need to win. These are the games that Scott Satterfield needs to win if he wants to be able to keep this job. You know, no Brennan Sorsby this season. Brennan Sorsby is not going to play anywhere. Joe Royer not going to be part of this Big 12 team also. But J.C. French, the Georgia Southern transfer, does come in. Kind of a dink and dunk sort of quarterback, but he is a guy that will complete a lot of passes. I think that Cincinnati should be able to handle Boston College in this one. Our own Steve McAdam had this line numbered at 9.5 heading into the season. I have it at 8. So I think Cincinnati should be able to handle their affairs here in this one. And if they don't, well, to me, that's a much bigger problem and an indicator of some things that we should probably be worried about a little bit here with this Bearcats bunch. A couple of major games in college football here for this weekend to talk about: Clemson and LSU. 7:30 Eastern kick here tonight. LSU opens up the Lane Kiffin era as a 10-point favorite. This number has gradually been coming down here with Clemson getting some love. I tend to agree with that position. I bet Clemson to win the ACC. I think the Tigers are going to be much better this season. It's like them to cover the 10 against LSU. My best bets after this break on the VSiN Saturday Betting Hour.
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10: Welcome back in, everybody, as we're halfway home on this week's edition of the VSiN Saturday Betting Hour. I'm your host, Adam Burke, the managing editor over at

starting quarterback Lincoln Kienholz, the Ohio State transfer, who never really got to play in Columbus. So he's a great unknown, to say the least. Jeff Brohm, a guy who has a knack for coaching up quarterbacks, certainly, you know, played the position himself. So who knows how good Kienholz could be in this offense. He's got a very good running back in Isaac Brown. That's a really good start. And then there's Ole Miss. You know, they were a college football playoff team last year, all the Lane Kiffin drama and all of that. Pete Golding fully takes over now. He was fully named the head coach last year during the college football playoff. But maybe that was a team just kind of riding on emotion, you know, and maybe this year they kind of slack off a little bit. That said, they still have Trinidad Chambliss at quarterback. So this is a really fascinating Sunday night game. I'm glad it's in the primetime spotlight, although you'll have to go picture in picture with Wisconsin and Notre Dame. Ole Miss is 6.5-point favorite. The thing about Jeff Brohm is he always loses games he should win. But in these underdog roles, he's pretty good. And if you'll recall, last season, you know, Louisville, team out of the ACC, didn't make it in the college football playoff or anything like that. But you know what they did do? They beat Miami when Miami was the number two team in the country in Coral Gables. So there's a chance that we could see Jeff Brohm do one of these things here, beat Ole Miss, and then somewhere down the line, he'll lose a game that he shouldn't and take his team out of the college football playoff discussion. So kind of keeping a close eye on that. That could be a very fascinating game here on ABC coming up tomorrow night. And then the Monday night football game for college football, SMU and Florida State. And Florida State did not look the part against New Mexico State. I talked about it last week on the show. New Mexico State was a best bet for me. They easily covered the 31.5-point number. My line on the game was 26.5. So I didn't really make too much of an adjustment to Florida State. And my number here for this week is SMU minus 1.5. Market's a little bit higher than that. So we'll see. We'll see what ends up happening here with Florida State. SMU out to about a 3-point favorite now. Even if this goes 3.5, I'm not taking Florida State. There's absolutely no way in hell that I would do that. Mike Norvell, the seat just got hotter last week. Ashton Daniels, not really a great fit in the transfer portal era, I don't think. And quite frankly, Florida State hasn't had any good quarterbacks, really, since Jordan Travis. You know, the transfer guys they brought in, very, very underwhelming. So definitely some concerns about that for this team as we go forward. All right, let's go over my three best bets for today, and then we can transition over to the NFL side of the spectrum. We start with a noon Eastern time kickoff, so this one's coming up very, very quickly here. Liberty and James Madison. I mentioned Bob Chesney was the head coach at JMU. Now he's the head coach at UCLA. So another new head coach for the Dukes here as they take on Liberty and Jamie Chadwell. Really big year for Jamie Chadwell. The last two seasons for Liberty have not been up to snuff, to say the least. They have not been what this administration was expecting. He's had some talent there that he's kind of squandered a little bit. I'm just not very impressed with the job that Jamie Chadwell has done there with this Liberty team. And that's why, even though James Madison has a lot of losses here, I'm going to lay the 6.5 with them. Played this at minus 6 a couple of days ago. Look, this James Madison team, I think that when you consider all of the turnover, right, you consider what happened with, you know, Kurt Cignetti leaving, you know, Jordan McLeod leaving, they just didn't miss a beat. And maybe that's just how this program is going to be. The other thing is Billy Napier, who was very successful at Louisiana, and then, of course, went to Florida and wasn't so successful. He likes his quarterback room. J.C. Evans and Camden Coleman. James Madison did not go out in the transfer portal and get a quarterback. They did that with Jordan McLeod. They did that with Alonzo Barnett. They're not doing that now. So they must really believe in the 6'5 Evans and the 6'3 Coleman here. And the rest of their transfer portal class ranked number one in the conference by 24/7 Sports. So they liked their quarterbacks enough to go with them and get guys out of the portal at other positions. I think that's really, really fascinating here, especially in this landscape of college football. The other thing that I really like, their offensive coordinator hired Cam Akin, a guy who was on Dabo Swinney's staff at Clemson for two national championships. He's a guy who coached under Lane Kiffin, was the OC at East Tennessee

0: State last year. They scored 32 points per game. I guess they're a really good hire by Billy Napier. I think James Madison is going to be dynamic offensively. I like the Dukes here, -6 in this matchup against Liberty. A big underdog here, but Florida Atlantic and Florida. I'll take the Owls, +26.5 in this one as they head to Gainesville to take on Big Brother. I'm always fascinated by these, Big Brother, Little Brother types of games here. They always greatly intrigue me for a variety of different reasons. You know, this is the biggest game of the year, in most cases for the Little Brother. You know, yeah, they want to win in conference and all that kind of stuff, but this is the biggest game of the year in a lot of respects for these teams. And so when you think about it that way, this is a game they show up for. Whereas when I look at a team like Florida and first year head coach John Sumrall, they're still trying to figure things out, right? They're trying to figure out, can Aaron Filo, who came over with OC Buster Faulkner from Georgia Tech, be the guy? Can he be our starting quarterback in this conference? Can he take us where we want to go? I don't know. This is, to me, more of a controlled scrimmage type of environment for a team like Florida in their first year. Whereas Zach Kittley at FAU brings back his starting quarterback in Caden Veltkamp, brings back his top wide receiver in Easton Messer, and also, maybe some upgrades at the running back position. Florida Atlantic could not run the football last season at all. They were a throw first offense because they had to be, they wanted to be, but they just didn't have the horses in the backfield to have any kind of balance whatsoever. I think they'll be more balanced this season. And also, John Sumrall took over a really good Tulane situation when Willie Fritz went to Houston. I don't think he's taking over a good situation here at Florida. So I think it's going to take a little bit of time. It's hard when you're not mobilized to win games by 4 touchdowns or more. Give me Florida Atlantic +26.5 in this one. And then finally, I told you I had a best bet with a MAC team. That is Central Michigan, as the Chips head all the way out to Albuquerque to take on New Mexico. But I love Central Michigan in this game. And in fact, this is an 85-15 split for me in terms of the spread and the money line. I think Central Michigan can win this game outright as a 10.5 point dog at most places. There are some 11.5s or 11s out there as well. So New Mexico is a team a lot of people like. Head coach Jason Eck did a great job in his first season with the Lobos, but their quarterback Jack Lane had to have season-ending surgery. Now, while Jack Lane only had a 13-10 touchdown interception ratio, completed over 65% of his passes. New Mexico was a run first team, but Lane at least kind of gave them that passing threat. Now they're going to go with multiple quarterbacks in this game. And for Central Michigan with Angel Flores as the starter, he was a running quarterback last year, about 5 yards per carry. Central Michigan ran the football 545 times last year out of 800 plays, top 25 offense and rush attempts, and they were 101st in total offensive plays. Matt Drinkle wants to run the football. He's got a better offensive line in terms of fit for what he wants to do. He was the offensive line coach at Army, so we know he wants to run the football. We know, you need guards who are athletic enough to pull and all those kinds of things with a lot of those run concepts. I think he has an offense that's better equipped to do what he wants to do, run this ball control style. It is very, very hard, even if they don't win the game, it is very, very hard to beat a team like that by margin, because you have to be so efficient with your offensive possessions in a low possession game that I think it's going to be very hard for New Mexico to do that, especially as a team that also runs the football quite a bit. So running clock, condensed game, Central Michigan +11 in that one. NFL next, after this break on the VSiN Saturday Betting Hour.
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0: 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See if we're a good fit for you. Hopefully we are. If not, no hard feelings. I get it. Just please continue listening to this show every Saturday. But we do a lot of good stuff over there. We're not just covering football. We're still covering baseball. Our NHL guy, Jonathan Davis, has been sending me his team previews. So I got to sort through and edit those here and get those posted next week as the NHL season begins September 29th, which feels very early and very soon, but kind of is what it is with that. NBA betting guide coming out October 12th. So we're covering the U.S. Open with tennis going on. We got a lot of horse racing coverage this weekend. Some big cards down at Kentucky Downs, which is a Circa property, Circa Sportsbook property. A lot of big money turf races there this weekend. I got a preview of the Hopeful Stakes at Saratoga. So we cover it all is basically what I'm saying. So if you're interested in betting a lot of different things or maybe interested in just betting one sport, become a VSiN Pro subscriber, and I think you'll get a lot of helpful information over there. All right, so NFL, right? The NFL season gets underway Wednesday night, the New England Patriots and the Seattle Seahawks. Feel like I recently saw this game. Oh, yeah, it was the Super Bowl, and Seattle looked very, very good in that one. They are a 3.5-point favorite, total 44.5 for this Wednesday night kickoff game. And then, of course, the game in Australia coming up on Thursday, the 49ers and the Rams. Rams predominantly 3.5-point favorite, total 48.5. So let's talk about these two games a little bit here, where these lines have been up for a very, very long time. You know, there's not a ton of equity in the NFL market anyway. It's very tight. To me, it's kind of very straightforward. Not like college football where you had thousands of players change teams heading into the season. The NFL, kind of a little bit more straightforward. So the tough part is, you know, these week one games, again, first of all, the lines have been up for a long time. But second, you know, a lot of these guys didn't play much in the preseason, if they played at all. So to some degree, you see some sloppy football in week one, maybe not a whole lot of timing, maybe not a whole lot of red zone execution as things kind of get bunched up a little bit. I think you want to gravitate a little bit towards unders in these games while these offenses kind of try to figure things out. Maybe the playbook is a little bit more vanilla. You don't want to take a whole lot of chances, you know, throwing plays and wrenches out there that, you know, maybe an offense hasn't practiced all that much. Yeah, you had the joint practices and, you know, the backups have gotten some run in the preseason games, but the number ones, they've practiced together. They haven't played together, right? They practiced together against their own defense. So, you know, there's some things that you're maybe not going to do that you would do against other teams, you know, kind of run some of those pick routes and stuff like that. You don't want to get anybody hurt in the preseason. So it's tough. I think there are a lot of moving parts here, you know, with week one in the NFL, even though there's a lot more roster stability. We know a lot more about the coaches, about the coordinators, about the teams themselves compared to college football. But while college football, a higher variance environment is a really, really good thing for bettors, because if the odds makers aren't efficient, you can pick things off. It's not as high variance of an environment in the NFL, I don't think. So my volume, my betting volume tends to be a lot lower on the NFL side of things early in the season than it is with college football, just because, again, that degree of variance, I think, gives me some opportunities in college football where there's 138 FBS teams, whereas in the NFL, where there are 32 NFL teams. But as far as this Patriots and Seahawks game goes, so obviously there'll be all kinds of talk about the revenge angles and this and that and how the Patriots have had this game circled. And, you know, maybe there's a bit of a hangover to the celebration of honoring the Seahawks as the Super Bowl champions and the ring ceremony and all these kinds of things. Look, all of that may be true. I don't really know how much that matters. I think it's just fodder to talk about on different programs and all of that. To me, the bigger questions are these. Drake May, right? Drake May was very, very good last season. Absolutely terrific. Really, really bounced back from what was kind of a pedestrian, I would say, rookie campaign. He was excellent. However, the Patriots played a very, very, very weak schedule, which was a big part of the equation. I mean, Drake May, 31-8 touchdown interception ratio, 72% completion rate, 14-3 in the regular season, right? Awesome numbers. Very, very good. Now let's talk about his playoff performance. 6-4 touchdown interception ratio, 58% completion rate. Of course, yeah, they did win three of those games, but a lot of that fell on the defense. You know, they went over the Chargers 16-3. He had three passing touchdowns against Houston in a 28-16 win, but completion percentage under 60%, under 48% against Denver in that 10-7 win. And then he put some cosmetic touches on the scoreboard late in the game against Seattle. Did complete 63% of his passes for 295 yards, but two touchdowns, two interceptions. And over those four playoff games, May was sacked 21 times, five in each of the AFC playoff games, and then six in the Super Bowl. The Patriots are playing a much more difficult schedule this season, and it begins right here with the Seattle Seahawks. So, yeah, there could be some hangover for Seattle and, you know, no Zach Charbonnet for them. So we'll see what Jadarian Price is able to do. You know, there are a handful of questions for the Seahawks. Who's going to be the wide receiver two behind Jackson Smith and Jigba? Really big question there. But again, Drake May was not good when he stepped up in class and when he stepped up and played better competition. And I think that will be something that's kind of talked into the ground about this game. No bet for me on the 3.5. I lean towards the under 44.5. You know, Mike McDonald of the Seahawks, a very, very good defensive mind. I think he'll be able to make some adjustments to what he saw last year in the Super Bowl. And of course, you know, the full body of work with Drake May last season. So kind of like under 44.5 here, but not a super, super strong play. Would kind of be a let's ease into the season. And like I said, I do track the first touchdown scorer every week in a Thursday article over at VSiN.com. I'll do it on Wednesday here this week with the Wednesday night game. But red zone efficiency in the first 3 weeks of the season over the last couple of years, since the preseason format changed, coaches don't play their starters very much, if at all. Red zone efficiency was very, very bad in the first couple weeks of the season. Started to get much better weeks 3, 4, 5, and then kind of status quo from that point forward. So if we get that again, if we get some low red zone efficiency numbers, that's going to be good for betting the under. And I think that is the way that I would look here in this Wednesday night game. As far as Thursday goes, the 49ers and the Rams 3.5-point favorites, 48.5 the total here. Tough preseason with injuries for both of these teams. I mean, a lot of guys are going to be listed as questionable for the 49ers in this game. They had all kinds of issues, soft tissue issues with wide receivers, with Christian McCaffrey, all kinds of guys banged up, some guys nursing things on the defensive side as well. But then for the Rams, you know, Matthew Stafford coming off of another long year. You know, you had some concerns with Puka Nacua and his availability. Miles Garrett didn't really practice much. Aaron Donald's just coming back. I don't think he's going to have as big of a snap share as you would normally expect him to. So both of these teams have a lot of questions coming into this football game. And that makes it tough. You know, if you're already banged up to start a season, it's virtually impossible to get healthy throughout the course of the season. So in my mind, I lean slightly towards the 49ers. I don't know that this Rams defense will be in tip-top shape with Garrett, you know, not practicing on that knee, with Donald still working his way back. So I lean towards San Francisco, but again, so many guys banged up in the preseason that, you know, I just talked about it. Red zone efficiency is down. A lot of these guys didn't get a lot of reps together. So that's going to be the tricky part for the 49ers here. But fortunately, we got a bunch of games on Sunday. So I will have more NFL best bets for you next week on the show. But for college football, Central Michigan plus 10.5, Florida Atlantic plus 26.5, James Madison minus 6, my favorite CFP plays. That'll do it for me. Thank you so much for listening, everybody. 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
22: You know, we got late night games. Do we have a visit from the deli? Maybe. Maybe we're trying a little bit too much. Maybe I just am hungry and want to go to the deli in week one, but we will take a visit to the deli. I think there might be a spot. There might be a spot on today's board that could be a sandwich spot in week one. The very rare week one sandwich spot is a possibility. Hello, folks. Tim Murray live from the Circus Sportsbook in downtown Las Vegas. We will head down to what looks to be lightning-filled LSU. In about 45 minutes, our guy Ian Fitzsimmons. Stay safe, Ian. We don't need you out there in the elements if it is indeed lightning out there. We've got a bunch of coaching debuts to hit on today. We just mentioned briefly before we hit a break, Cal and UCLA got a coaching debut there with Tosh Lupoi. But the big coaching debut today is Lane Kiffin. Lane Kiffin always finds himself somehow, some way in the news. And this has been no different of an offseason. The way he left Ole Miss to what he is embarking on now with the possibility of using these pro players. We know that they will not be playing today. So all week long, I had contemplated, you know, I'm kind of intrigued by Clemson here. Maybe take the points with Clemson. Everybody counting them out. A year ago, that was the year. We do it right down here in Clemson. We don't go in the portal. We build from within. We recruit the high school ranks. They had 9 pros on that roster a year ago. They won 7 games. And they lost the season opener as a favorite at home to LSU. So is it a buy low spot on the Clemson Tigers with Christopher Vezina as the starter? There's a lot of unknowns on that LSU roster, but I'll give you a reason why I'm going to probably stay on the sidelines here, because come the end of the game and the Lane train, if they're up by a touchdown, could they be looking to score a little bit more? Well, I think Dabo added a log to the fire earlier this week.
1: Rarely am I at a loss for words, but Chapel, I'm at kind of a loss of words. I would just say it's kind of embarrassing. I mean, honestly, it's just embarrassing that's where we are. And I don't blame the kids and people trying to take advantage of the system. I just think it's embarrassing where we are with college football. And we've been there for a while, so it didn't. I just keep my energy, my focus on, and my energy on the things that I control and the things that matter, and that's these kids here and our team. But you know, all that outside stuff, I mean, we just kind of, no pun intended, we just stay in our lane, you know, here at Clemson. Try to every now and then somebody will ram into us, but we try to just kind of handle our business here. But it's embarrassing. I mean, it really is. You know, we have no rules. There's no governance. I mean, it's a joke. There's zero rules. And when you enforce rules, somebody just goes and finds a judge to say, no, you can't enforce that rule. So, I mean, never did I think I'd be living in an era like this, but that's where we are.
22: I mean, he's not wrong. But, yes, when you say no pun intended, it's like when Ricky Bobby said, but I said with all due respect. When you say, I have to stay in my lane, you knew exactly what you were saying. Pun very much intended. So that gets down to Lane. Is Lane going to try to run it up if he has the chance? I think it is certainly possible. So as much as I was intrigued playing the contrarian role, Chuck Esposito will join us in about an hour. Curious to see what the betting splits are. I imagine, and I've seen a couple of the reports out there, public's probably going to be on LSU here. Moneyline parlays will have LSU in them for sure. The contrarian to me wants to take Clemson. Haven't gotten there yet. And I just feel like the poking of the bear, if you will, from Dabo might lead to the possibility of that leading to a late score there from the Lane train. But Lane Kiffin, not the only coach making his debut at a new school. Also in the SEC, we've got John Summerall making his debut with the Florida Gators. He was the winner of SEC Media Day. This guy tells it how it is, doesn't really give a you-know-what. And the Florida Gators, they get underway against an intriguing Florida Atlantic team today. But let's hear from the former Tulane head coach, John Summerall, as he gets ready for Game 1 in Gainesville.
2: I'll just be excited. I don't get nervous. That's not like really, I mean, if I see a rattlesnake, I might get nervous, but I'm fired up to let our guys go cut it loose and play. And I think, so I still get amped, you know, but I'm not like biting my fingernails or anything.
22: I know he's been around for a while. And he's been a really good coach for a long time. I like hearing from John Summerall. And I'm also pretty intrigued to watch this game tonight. Over under 1.5 lightning delays. I have no idea what the weather is tonight in Gainesville. I just know September games in Florida, we can bank on a lightning delay. So I'll take the over 1 or over a half lightning delay. I have no idea. It might be a beautiful night down there in Gainesville. Florida Atlantic, if you remember, Zach Kittley, he won us a lot of money when he was the offensive coordinator at Western Kentucky with our guy Bailey Zappi. But year two for Florida Atlantic. I think Florida Atlantic, a team that brings back, what are they, top 20 in returning production? I actually think Florida Atlantic is kind of an intriguing team this year. 18th in returning production, number one in the G6. So not saying they're going to be capable tonight, but could be maybe look at an over total 59. They're going to run a run. So Florida Atlantic, Florida, maybe you look at an over possibly in that contest here tonight. Another coaching debut. We hit on it briefly. How about Kyle Whittingham as he and the Michigan Wolverines take on Western Michigan tonight, 27.5-point favorites against your reigning MAC champions. And I'll tell you what, MAC versus the Big Ten, watch out. We saw a 29.5-point favorite from the MAC go into a Big Ten power, Rutgers, and win. Maybe we see it again tonight. Probably not. Bryce Underwood, year two for him, the highly paid quarterback on that Michigan roster. What has Kyle Whittingham seen from Bryce Underwood through camp?
4: Well, we feel he's markedly better through fall camp than he was at any point in spring. Now, there hasn't been any live work for him. Obviously, he's not been tackled. He hasn't been, you know, we keep the linemen away from him because, you know, you throw and follow through and hit a helmet or something like that. So we've been very protective of Bryce. But how he's operated and how he's gone through his reads, just how he's got command of the offense is way further ahead than what you saw in spring. And how that translates when everything's live, we'll find out in 5 days.
22: Jason Beck, new offensive coordinator. He was my guy, him and Devin Dampier. It's all right. Who needs Jason Beck? Devin Dampier. He'll light up those Idaho Vandals on Thursday night. No problem. 66 points for the Utes in their season opener against FCS Idaho. Hey, folks, before you place a bet this week, ask yourself one question. Why this number? Not who you like, not your gut. Why is this spread actually worth betting? BTB Analytics gives you a real answer. 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You get the model spread, the current market line, the cover probability, and a quantified edge showing exactly where and by how much their numbers disagree with the book. Scan the QR code or go to btb-analytics.com. I'll read that website again. btbanalytics.com and use the code VSIN for 10% off. Or once again, if you're watching with us, scan that QR code right there. All right, a couple other debuts today that I think strike some curiosity. How about the debut of Matt Campbell and his bent brim at Penn State, bringing in a whole bunch of pieces from Iowa State, including Rocco Becht, the veteran quarterback. Penn State seeing a little bit of love in the market for the Thundering Herd. Marshall, a team that I think has a chance to make some news and make some way, in the Sun Belt this year. The James Madison and Old Dominion take a little bit of a step back. Marshall, Carlos Del Rio Wilson, back for another year. I think they could be an intriguing team, and Marshall's taking a little bit of movement in the market, going from 24.5 down to 23.5. Matt Campbell, once again, making his debut today for the Penn State Nittany Lions. Oklahoma State, I think this is a much intriguing game here. Oklahoma State taking on Tulsa, and Oklahoma State, I saw this. Brad Powers said that no team in the country did he upgrade more than Oklahoma State with the pieces they brought in from North Texas. They get Tulsa today. Tulsa actually beat Oklahoma State a year ago. And Tulsa, I mentioned Florida Atlantic in returning production in the G6. Tulsa coming in at number 24. I like their young coach, Trey Lamb, year number two down there. They beat Oklahoma State as 9-point underdogs last year, 19-12. But Brad Powers upgraded Oklahoma State 16.5 points in his power ratings from the end of last year to the start of this year. Oklahoma State, a 13.5-point favorite. It's kind of kind of bounced on that number. And Paul Stone earlier this week on VSiN Primetime, our good friend and pro bettor, he likes Tulsa catching the 14. So numbers matter. As we saw yesterday, numbers matter when it comes to these particular games. Michigan State and Toledo pointing out that numbers matter. Other debuts today, we've got Colin Klein back at his alma mater. And what about Ryan Hartline making his debut at South Florida as the Bulls take on FIU? We got some late night games. And do we have a sandwich spot? Well, you better believe it. We head to the deli next. It's week one, but still, the deli is open.
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22: Happy College Football Saturday. I'm Tim Murray, live from the Circa Sportsbook in downtown Las Vegas, Nevada. Noon Eastern is when it kicks off, boys and girls. Can't wait. But look, last night we saw some spectacular performances from Miami as they put it on Stanford. A shutout and two safeties for Gary Patterson's defense. 39-0 for USC. So big favorites taking care of business last night. Will that be the case today? We have some monster numbers across the board. So will we see the big favorites covering? Also, Oklahoma, big favorite last night. All three of the ranked teams in action last night won and covered their numbers. And we'll get into my best bets and plenty more best bets throughout the show. We got a couple of tweets. You could always tweet me. I'm at one Tim Murray. We're at VSIN Live. We were talking about the quarterback announcements and also the coaching debuts. Jim Mora Jr., after his miracle work at UConn, took the Colorado State job. Win total sits at 3.5. I talked about that win total on the VSIN College Football Betting Podcast over the summer. I took over 3.5 for Colorado State. Today would be a nice one if we could get a win for Colorado State against Wyoming. And Lord Humongous on Twitter said, it is Hoss Haney, not Henge, as I mispronounced his last name. Thank you, Lord Humongous, for the proper pronunciation of the starting quarterback for Colorado State. So Hoss Haney, he told me how to say it, and I couldn't do it. Colorado State, by the way, we have seen a little bit of Wyoming love into the market, even seeing a 2.5 out there, one of the prediction markets. But we'll call it 3 right now in favor of Colorado State in the border war. Two conference rivals, former conference rivals. Side note, I know I have nothing to do about it. I'm still going to watch the sport. You know, there's a lot of things that are wrong with the sport. The Pac-12 and the Mountain West becoming two separate conferences is just moronic. I mean, you made one pretty good mid-major into two mediocre mid-majors. Why they couldn't figure it out and make, I mean, we've got super conferences everywhere. Why we couldn't make the Mountain West and Pac-12 come together and still bring in Gonzaga for basketball, I'll never know. But regardless, Colorado State and Wyoming no longer conference foes, but they will be playing today in the border war. Colorado State is a 3-point favorite in the Jim Mora debut out there in Fort Collins. Well, I mentioned it going to break. And I have my segments that hold near and dear to my heart. And usually we wait a little bit later on into the season. And sometimes we try to, I just like opens and things like that. So, you know, sometimes we do things a little earlier. But I said, is it possible that we have a week 1 sandwich spot? Well, let's head to the deli.
0: Tim Slicin into the schedule to serve up college football's best sandwich spots. Order up. Welcome to Murray's Delicatessen.
22: Super Jerk on Twitter said, can't be a sandwich spot. It's an open-faced Reuben. That sounds delicious, but hear me out here, Super Jerk. It might be a sandwich spot for the Memphis Tigers because they played week 0 here in Las Vegas. They came out here as dogs to the UNLV Rebels, and they walked away 27-21 point winners. Next week, Memphis travels up to the Smurf Turf, Boise, Idaho, to take on Boise State. What an opportunity for Memphis and Boise State. Look ahead line, by the way, 6.5 between Memphis and Boise State. But in the middle, don't you go sleeping on the Paint Bucket Bowl. Don't you overlook Butch Jones and the Red Wolves there, Charles Huff, and the Memphis Tigers. Could we have a sandwich spot in week 1? This might be a first time ever, but Arkansas State and Memphis. Now, I will point out, I talked to my buddy Jeffrey Wright down there in Memphis, 92.9 ESPN, and he made a good point. You know, this is the reopening of the Liberty Bowl. Should be a good crowd. I saw a couple things on social media. Memphis folks are fired up right now with Charles Huff. But also you got to ask yourself, is this an overreaction a little bit to what we saw on national television in week 0? Late night game, big Fox. You got Uncle Tim Brando on the call, and Charles Huff out there not knowing how to properly chest bump his players after the game, celebrating in the locker room, doing national media. And Arkansas State, Now, there's a trend out there. I want to point this out. Over the last 10 years, teams who didn't play in week zero, playing teams who did play in week zero, are covering at a 58% clip. Now, small, you know, not a massive edge there, but certainly is worth putting into perspective. 149, 110, and 6. The teams who did not play in week zero, playing teams who did play in week zero. That courtesy of Bet Labs and our buddy Colin Wilson, who joined the show earlier today. I'm on Arkansas State here. Give me the Red Wolves. Ow! The Red Wolves howl like that? Butch Jones, we might have a transfer at quarterback, Trey Owens from Texas. So, new offensive coordinator as well. Some wrinkles that Memphis might not know about, but Arkansas State did get to see Memphis on tape. So I will take the points. Rivalry game. You know, when you get together for the Paint Bucket Bowl, got to throw the records out, right? Shout out Solid Verbal Podcast. Butch Jones, by the way, 0-3 all-time as the head coach of Arkansas State against Memphis. So that game is late, but not that late. That's a 7 o'clock Eastern kickoff down there in Memphis. But we got a tasty slate of late night games. So we've got a question for you.
3: It's getting late, and Tim Murray wants to know. You up? Sponsored by Rainbow Authentics.
22: Oh, yeah. The velvety tones of our guy, Ryan Hunter, voice over maestro here at Circa. And look, we will put lipstick on any pig to get excited for late night football, but we don't have to do that today. We've got a really good late night slate. So for all of you folks who like to bet late, want those get back games, you got yourselves a dandy of a slate. And it starts with UNLV and Hawaii. 10 o'clock Eastern on the C-Dub. Keep an eye on the weather. It sounds like it is potentially going to miss. We will check in, boots on the ground next hour, Matt Humans. But UNLV taking on Hawaii here. Both these teams coming off of a loss. By the way, playing for the Golden Pineapple. Hawaii at home. And I believe this is against FBS opponents. 21-6-1 ATS against on home turf under our guy, Timmy Chang. Monster spot here for both of these teams coming off of week zero losses. From what I was told, Hawaii's practice was a bit more focused this week. UNLV will be without a starting offensive lineman, Austin Boyd. He's going to be out a couple of weeks. Poe Purcell, defensive lineman, also out for this game. Last year, Hawaii embarrassed by UNLV. And a question people were pondering late in the game against Stanford. When Micah Alahato wasn't out there for the final drive, oh no, is Micah Alahato the Mountain West preseason player of the year? Is he hurt? Timmy Chang addressed it earlier this week.
5: Yeah, down 10. It's really just getting Bjorn experience. He has not played, you know, college football yet, and given the opportunity to play, I just want him to have that experience as a lot of the other guys had experience. I didn't want to get Micah hurt and then try to force something down the field under, you know, with 10 down, you know, it's, you know, all hats off to Stanford. I mean, they needed to make the plays down the end that they did. And, you know, we had a chance, you know, it's a scenario that, you know, 141, two timeouts, you know, ball in our hand down by three. We're looking to tie it and or score in that position. And, you know, they just made one more play than us. And so. But just to give Bjorn experience, you know, because we don't want him. I don't want him going into a game not having felt, seeing it live on the road, especially, you know, just a situation. So you never know when his number is going to get called. And, you know, I want him to have had that.
22: Big one back on the island, 10 o'clock Eastern tonight. Hawaii catching 3. Market's still sitting at 3 right now. Total has come down a little bit with the possibility of weather. There is a 3.5 juice if you want to lay some juice on the Hawaii Rainbow Warriors. Couple other games of note, late nights. How about UCLA and Cal? We hit on that one. Should be a great one. Nico Iamaleava, JKS, good starting quarterback battle. And I tell you what, there seems to be some love in the market for Nevada. Late night up in Reno against Western Kentucky. So good late night slate tonight. 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Sunday and Monday, really good. Break it down next.
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22: We'll keep our eyes on the betting board. If anything moves, we will certainly let you know. Not a ton of movement today, and I think big reason why these numbers have been up for a couple of months. But we will run through the board and give you the update on as many games as possible if we see any movement there. Did see a little bit of movement in the extra games How about FCS Tarleton State against Bowling Green? That number down to 1.5 or 2. Bowling Green, a ever so slight favorite against the FCS Tartans of Tarleton State, who a year ago, you might remember, went into West Point and beat Army. So that is a game on the extra board. A lot of FCS, FBS games. Our buddy Ryan Hyatt down in Lubbock, Texas, he said, I can't believe you didn't want me to do a 10-minute breakdown on Texas Tech versus Abilene Christian today. Yes.

0: last year when Lane Kiffin left. An impossible situation, rallied the troops, and let Trinidad Chambliss do his thing and help guide that team to the college football playoff semifinals, beat Georgia in the Sugar Bowl. But now he's the man, not the interim anymore. He's the guy. He lost a lot of pieces down to LSU, lost a lot of coaches down to LSU as well. But he has Trinidad Chambliss. He has Kawan Lacy. He's got a talented defense. Let's hear from Pete Golding as he gets ready for Louisville on Sunday night in Nashville.
1: This is no different than an SEC game to me. When you watch them on tape, and from a head coach's standpoint, and Brom and how well he coaches and the team that he has, like, you got to be able to run the football and you got to stop the run. And they've got an elite running back and they got a really good front. So this to me is an SEC game. You're going to go in, you got to be able to run the football and stop the run. You got to take care of the football. You got to win the turnover battle and play really good in critical situations, or you're not going to like the outcome.
0: Right now, as we look at the board, 6.5 out there. We had Colin Wilson from Action Network on earlier today, and he likes Ole Miss in this game. Number matters, right? I took 7. There were 7.5s during the offseason. Earlier this week, there were a couple of 7s out there. I took the 7 with Louisville. Jeff Brohm in an underdog role, a number you've probably heard all week, but I will repeat it here, and I'll give credit where credit's due. Stuckey over at the Action Network pointed this one out. Since 2018, as a 7-point underdog, Jeff Brohm 11-4 ATS. If you take it a step further, now there's 6.5-point underdogs right now, so take that for what you will. But as a underdog from 7 to 14 points, Jeff Brohm at Purdue and Louisville, 8-1 ATS with 7 outright wins. Last year, double-digit dog at Miami, outright win. 2 years ago, double-digit dog at Clemson, outright win. 3 years ago, 6-point dog at home against top 10 Notre Dame, outright win. Nashville should be a good atmosphere. Kind of wish it was on campus, one of these schools, but regardless, the reason I'm so intrigued by Louisville is not only Jeff Brohm and how good he is as an underdog, but it's the unknown that he has coming in at quarterback, Lincoln Kienholz. Max Starks, former NFL offensive lineman, now analyst for ESPN. He'll be on the call of this game, and he was on with Cashing Out Dustin Sweetelson earlier this week.
2: Lincoln Kienholz, the quarterback, is the key, the transfer from Ohio State. What are you seeing? What are you hearing? What do you think of the kid who's going to be the new starter for Louisville?
3: I mean, the kid has an arm. You know, the only problem is he was sitting behind a top quarterback at Ohio State in saying. So as with most quarterbacks that sit for a year, I'm going into the portal. And I think for Lincoln Kienholz, what makes him a very intriguing guy is his size. He's 6'2", 215, and he can run. He actually has legs. And I think that backfield for Louisville is very underrated. I think they have a really good 1-2 punch. I like to call them UPS, what can Brown do for you? But it's more like what can Browns do for you with Isaac Brown and Kawan Brown or Keon Brown. And I like what they can do. They're going to be a challenge for Ole Miss, and they're going to really test to see if this defense got any better from last year. So I'm really excited about what they bring to the table.
0: Curious to hear how this game is being bet, courtesy of Chuck Esposito, in less than an hour when we get the latest from behind the counter. But I'm on Louisville here. I took the 7. Let's see if we get that 7 back. I don't want to give it out at 6.5 here on the show, but the proof is in the pudding with Jeff Brohm. 5 wins over AP top 10 teams as a head coach. Ole Miss is a top 10 team. Hey, if you think you're better than the experts, well, now's your chance to prove it. 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We head down to LSU in less than 10 minutes. Ian Fitzgerald.

0: Simmons, man on the scene. He'll be on the sidelines tonight for Clemson and LSU. I'll be in attendance. I might have a couple libations. I won't be working tomorrow night as we get in Wisconsin and Notre Dame. Was it Leinenkugel? A little summer shandy? We hit a spotted cow. There's a lot of options, a lot of cheese, you know, a lot of things I'll be taking in tomorrow. So probably won't be on the sidelines there. Actually, I know I won't be on the sidelines because I don't have a credential. But that being said, Notre Dame, 20.5-point favorite in this game against Wisconsin. These two teams played 5 years ago at Soldier Field in Chicago. Wisconsin went off as a 6-point favorite in that game, and Notre Dame won 41-13 with a ridiculously misleading score. I think they were outgained in the game. They were down 13-10 going into the fourth quarter. They had a kickoff return for a touchdown, and then I believe two pick sixes in that fourth quarter. Now, I was happy that they won the game, but I was also sad because I had the under. A little bit of a different story now with Luke Fickell heading into this game, very much entrenched on the hot seat, and he might have some injuries as well on the offensive line. Let's get an update from the head coach of the Badgers.
1: We have to be smart in all the things that we're doing. And we know this is a huge game in game one, and kicking off the way we're kicking off in Lambeau against Notre Dame. But we also understand there's a journey here. And so, you know, there's a part of this thing that we got to make sure that as we get closer towards game time, we do the things that are going to be best for us for this entire journey. And so there aren't decisions made completely on a lot of guys just yet. And we'll have to figure that thing out as we get closer to game day.
0: So Kevin Haywood and Emerson Mandel, the starting right tackle and right guard for Wisconsin, are both listed as questionable. Now, maybe I'm reading too much into this, but it kind of seemed like, you know, probably not going to win this game, so we're looking long term. I got to save my job. That's what I kind of felt like with that, but maybe I'm putting way too much into it. So we will see. But having two potential starters out against, I think, a top five defensive line, all in all, probably a top three defense in Notre Dame, ooh, that one could be tough, and that's why Colin Wilson earlier in the show and me on the VSiN College Football Betting Podcast both like first half under. I played a little full game under. I split my unit. I've seen a little bit of under money, not a ton. Has gone through that key of 47. I do have some concerns about Notre Dame's offense, and I also think Wisconsin, they play at a snail's pace. You know, Jeff Grimes, the offensive coordinator, one of the slowest paces last year in college football. Colton Joseph ran for a 179 last year in the season opener against Indiana when he was at Old Dominion, 27-14. What do we see from Colton Joseph Sunday night in his Wisconsin debut? What do we see from Lane Kiffin and the LSU Tigers? New era down there in Baton Rouge. Our guy Ian Fitzsimmons live from Louisiana next.
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0: Week one of the college football season. I'm Tim Murray, live from the Circa Sportsbook in downtown Las Vegas. You know, last week we had the chance to go out to Hawaii and we did a bunch of hits all across Waikiki. It was an amazing trip. Shout out to Rainbow Authentics for hooking it up for us. And the one thing I took away from the trip was that our next guest apparently has magical AirPods, because all I kept being told when I was doing these remote hits from different spots was, hey, Ian Fitzsimmons, whatever he wears when he's on scene, it's the best sound quality of any guest that you have on the Tailgate Show. So he joins me right now, live from the tailgate scene in Baton Rouge. What's the food like behind you there?
20: No, first of all, Tim, they just started cranking up Cullen Baton Rouge right behind me, right? We got jambalaya starting already right here.
0: Oh,
20: over there, it's already, look, man, they got a little whiskey in your coffee.
0: Oh, sure.
20: There ain't sugar in that tea, right? I mean, what kind of crazy things you asking me? Because that area over there, that's shrimp and grits, and that's the varsity. I mean, they're already in a three-point stance and firing off and attacking, and it's 9:45 Central. We don't kick till 6:30, folks, so get ready, man. My people, I'm from the boot, Folsom, Louisiana. These Cajuns, they're going to be good and lubed up and rowdy. Hell's a-coming right behind me. Get ready.
0: You know, there's been
20: Man, it's week one. Let's go.
0: Ian, there's a lot of talk about pros, right? Pros playing on LSU's roster. Those people behind you, Those are the pros, man. Those are the pro tailgaters. They know what they're doing back there. You say it's 9:45, kickoff 6:30. They're like, God, don't worry. We've got a system. We're good to go.
20: Scoop of chocolate, man. Give us a challenge, right? Let's go. Come on.
0: All right.
20: But you mentioned torch. Look, so yeah, let's get into it.
0: Yeah, let's dive into it. I know you and I are tired of it. You've probably lived it much more than I have. Exhausted. On ESPN Radio. What's the latest? What's the skinny down there with LSU and the potential of these pros playing on the roster?
20: Well, all of this was decided about, I don't know, maybe I'd say 8 blocks from me at the courthouse here in Baton Rouge. And the players thought they were going to be on the roster. You heard Daquan, right? You heard Xavion Harris saying that very thing. This thing has just spawned and spiraled out of control, man. I mean, it's absolutely insane. But remember, a federal suit trumps a state suit. And that's exactly what the SEC filed against LSU, Lane Kiffin, the school president, the board of supervisors, you name it, they were named in it. So these guys are not dressed. I heard early yesterday that they might. And then it sounds like calmer heads prevailed and they are not going to be suited up tonight. Think about it. If that federal suit were to trump and the SEC were to win, all these wins that they had, if they say they're undefeated, well, they're all vacated. Yeah. So is it worth the risk? No, hell no, it's not. Not right now. So as sweat comes down my face here in this swamp of Louisiana. But anyways, I think it was a smart decision by LSU. And I'll just give you a little tease of this. This is not all Lane Kiffin. Did he test the waters? Yeah, but I don't think he meant for it to go this far. I think it's people high above him that kind of led this thing to go this far. I'll leave it at that.
0: You know, I can't wait for this game to kick off just because I just want to see these two teams play. I'm done with the talking. I want to see these two teams lace it up. We've got a 10.5-point spread for this game. What are you expecting from Sam Levitt in this Lane Kiffin offense? Is he healthy? And what have you heard about camp so far for Levitt in this offense?
20: He is healthy. And when I talked to Whit Weeks, our All-American linebacker, earlier this week, he told me, man, the first snap in camp when they were going 1v1s, Levitt started talking noise. And Whit was like, hi, youngin. All right, well, let's see what you got. And he told me, by the way, I loved it because he's got an attitude. You know what? Remember I told you that story about Fernando Mendoza and Aiden Fisher last year where Fisher told me our first practice. Mendoza already started chirping. I'm like, oh, man, we got ourselves a quarterback with an attitude, right? So Whit Weeks was telling me a very similar story about Levitt. Now, I'm not saying Levitt's going to be, Fernando and damn Mendoza, but it's the attitude he came in with. And here's a kicker. You know, I talk to the same four NFL scouts every single week before every game, and the three of them, independent of one another, said, if Levitt can get the ball out about a quarter second or hold on to the ball about a quarter second longer in Kiffin's offense and let things develop and not hit the eject button as quickly as he did at Arizona State, watch out. So they said for Clemson, if Tammy Brown and those boys can get pressure on him early, let him feel him. They don't even have to sack him. Let him feel him, hit him a couple of times and see if he doesn't stay in that pocket that quarter second, half second longer to let things develop in Kiffin's offense. And he hits that eject button, that is a win for Clemson to keep this game close. But as far as what he looks like and health-wise, Levitt has looked outstanding all the way through camp leading up to this game.
0: Ian Fitzsimmons, he'll be on the sidelines, national radio call tonight, LSU and Clemson. He's sweating profusely right now. I don't know why you're wearing a hoodie, but that was your choice, not my choice.
20: It's a summer hoodie. And by the way, it's a summer hoodie. It's a fishing hoodie, dude. I mean, it's like better than a T-shirt, man. But remember, little bro plays on Thursday. Man, my little brother coaches special teams with Jay Harbaugh. So you know I had to rock the brand. Are you kidding me? They're going after the Patriots. A little rematch on Thursday. Let's go.
0: As for Clemson, I feel like Dabo.
20: I feel sweat going down the back of the small of my back right now. You know where that ends up.
0: Thank you.
20: Go ahead. Keep going.
0: Thank you for the visual.
20: I'm here
0: of that.
20: For you.
0: I much appreciated. You know, I remember that totally real call from Tyler from Spartanburg a couple years ago, and now you've got a double-digit underdog coming off a 7-win season. Everyone's counting out Clemson. I feel like Dabo's loving it, right? He's been a little bit boisterous this off-season as well. All right, Dabo in this role, and also what should we expect from Vezina? Saw him a little bit last year for this Clemson offense.
20: He looked good in his one start against SMU, and that was a damn good SMU team he faced last year. And he performed well on the road at SMU. But this behind me, it's a whole different animal, man. I mean, this is cannibalistic in here. They eat their young, in the upper levels, in the student section. So
1: Look, he's looked good in camp, but I'm going to tell you right now, it was close. Talking to a couple, people close to that Clemson program, Tate Reynolds, the true freshman, five-star recruit, is an unbelievable talent. And I asked Sammy Brown, their All-American linebacker, he's going to be a top 15 pick. I mean, 47 for Clemson folks is a remarkable human and an even better player, and that's saying something. He's got like a 3.8 and wants to be a pediatrician, and he's out here cracking skulls. I mean, that's unbelievable. But Sammy told me, when I asked about Dezina and then the competition with Reynolds, he said, look, they pushed each other hard. And I asked specifically about Reynolds. He said, oh, he's going to be a star. Right now it's Chris's team, but he's going to be a star. But remember, hey, go back to when Bryant was starting quarterback, right? And then he had another guy behind him. Remember Stout? And he had another guy behind him. Those two dudes are named Lawrence and Watson. So I think Dabo's goal with the upperclassman who's been loyal to that program, he's going to give him the go. But if he struggles early, I would not be surprised. If you see a true freshman come into this environment, and Tate Reynolds, because he is that talented. But Christopher gets a start. It's his team. He's got big, your typical big, possession wide receivers for Clemson. Burroughs is a true freshman speedster. But it's up front. That's going to be we can talk about the quarterbacks and all the skill guys all we want. But, man, up front, they're young. Their only senior is their center from Odessa Permian in Texas. That's it. Rest of them, are youngins. So, going up against that LSU front, that is one of the keys in this game, because LSU's got not one, not two, but three unbelievable true freshmen at defensive line. 99 is going to get, he's in the starting rotation as a true freshman. So get ready, man. That's where this game's going to be decided. And then Clemson's got to be able to keep that LSU offense off the field and move the chains.
0: At Ian Fitz, ESPN, ESPN Radio tonight. Catch him sidelines, Clemson and LSU sweating through, I'm sure, his suit as he wears
1: only
0: it down.
1: Only for you, Tim. I don't know if I'm wearing a suit tonight, man. I mean, we got some swamp butt going, right? So I don't know if the suit's going to hit tonight.
0: Show. It's but a family show, Ian. Come on, there's young people out there learning how to gamble young.
1: You know what I'm talking about?
0: Learning how to gamble
1: educating
0: young.
1: Educating folks, man.
0: All right.
1: Educate them.
0: Before we get out of here.
1: It's wagering, not gambling. It's wagering. Wagering. Keep that in mind.
0: All right. You don't place bets on the game you call. Fair enough. You got two games you're interested in. You got a minute here to give us Houston laying the chalk against Oregon State and Arkansas State against Memphis.
1: Cole Kublik told me earlier this week he likes Houston to win the Big 12.
0: Ooh.
1: That's what Texas Tech and BYU. Willie Fritz's boys are talented. Connor Wegman is getting better and better. And Fritz's guy's going to show up and knock the snot out of you. I'm laying the big number. I always buy the hook. I won't get beaten by that little thing. Jimmy Houston laying 20. And then, hey, you howled earlier. I'm with you. I didn't even know you liked Arkansas State, man. Let's like it. Jimmy, Arkansas State against Memphis. Buy the hook up to 11. Those are my two favorite plays today. I'm right with Lance Taylor from the next round on those bad boys.
0: All right. Go eat some jambalaya behind you. Get some cooling towels.
1: We're going over there to shrimp and grits.
0: Shrimp and grits.
1: Right? Add a little Tabasco. Get a little more. Let's get a little more mud blowing off my face right now. It's like gravy coming out of me.
0: It's that progression. Ian, get out of here, man. Appreciate you. There he is. Ian Fitzsimmons. 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
0: We're an hour away from kickoff across the college football world. What a performance we saw last night from Malachi Toney. Not a too shabby of a debut from Darian Mensah down there with the U. Now, it wasn't at the U. It was the, how about this? Regarding last night's 45-6 Miami win, it was the longest travel, one-way travel for any conference matchup this year, I believe on the continental U.S., because we know the distance from Hawaii to DeKalb will be quite the travel, but 2,565 miles between Stanford and Miami last night. And the debut for Darian Mensah, shout out to ESPN last night, first ACC quarterback with 400-plus passing yards and five passing touchdowns in a season opener since Matt Ryan in 2006. 7. Darian Mensah, now your Heisman favorite after one game, but it was a pretty damn impressive game, wasn't it? Hey, if you remember, we did a VSiN draft amongst all of us here at VSiN. There were 130 picks in our futures draft. And if you are curious about those selections, well, guess what? 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It's free. 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College football is back. Can't wait for today. We've got games kicking off in less than an hour. Chuck Esposito, we call him the professor around these parts, less than 15 minutes away. And en route to Zippy's, probably in Honolulu. Matt Newman's bottom of the hour, his favorite plays, and we'll also get an update on the pending weather. Could we see any remnants of that hurricane that was kind of lurking around in the islands this week? Early on in the week, it looked like it was going to be pretty bad, maybe not as bad as we anticipated. We just got some great insight from our guy, Ian Fitzsimmons, down there in the bayou, giving us some insight there. And, you know, the thing that I think a lot of us, better specifically, we just want to see games, right? We just want these games to happen. We're done with the legal jargon and all of that. But what we do know, as it was reported last night, is that LSU did not add Daquan Wright and Xavien Harris to the team's roster. They did add junior Tulialamaka, who was added from Notre Dame just a couple weeks ago, as he is going to be the 5-for-5, but he did not go to pro camp. Let's hear from Lane Kiffin on his mindset on adding pro players potentially to the LSU roster.
5: I feel like my decision should always be made in the best interest of the players that sit in this team room and not but for my reputation and how the decisions play in the national media or other fan bases. I've never been that way, and that could be wrong. It's probably part of my story why it is the way it is, but those players and the people that hire me always know he's constantly trying to do the best thing for them. So I struggled with it a lot. There's a lot of factors into it and different things. And one that I struggled too was, okay, this late, even though that's what you do in the NFL, and there's an argument these players are paid like that, and it's what happened yesterday in the NFL. New players come in and take people's spots and added to rosters. Other guys have been there working. So I met with our leadership committee of our players, and I asked them, what's your team? What do you want to do? If these players are allowed to be added to rosters, what do you want to do? And every one of them was emphatic about they can help us win, bring them.
0: Well, they won't be on the roster today. We will see as the time goes. This from attorney Ryan Downton of the Texas Trial Group. Quote, LSU has made a measured decision to keep these two young men off the roster for now while preserving a path for them to be added later. Everyone should use that space to lower the temperature and look at the facts. Neither player was drafted, made an NFL roster, a practice squad, or even played a preseason game. One received just $190 in gas money, and one never participated in a single practice because of a college injury. So there you go. Let's play some damn football. LSU Clemson tonight. Number sitting at 10, 10.5. I didn't get time to tell Ian my theory behind this game. I've mentioned it here on the show. I did play Clemson. I will say I have two entries in the Westgate Super Contest college competition. And I did take Clemson in one of them at 10.5. I don't love it, but my worry is this, that guy you heard right there, he's going to look around, he's going to see 110,000 people down at Tiger Stadium, nighttime, and they have a chance to score a late touchdown. I've got to feel like they're going to do it. And then you add in the fact that Dabo was talking the junk that he was talking this week. I'm not saying it, you know what I'm saying. He was talking about Lane. He was talking about the situation, and I'm sure they will take it with what I said, it with all due respect. All right, let's run through some games here. Early window, North Texas and Indiana. Indiana laying 40.5 against North Texas. Alabama and East Carolina, mentioned this. Kalen DeBoer, a bit of a bully against non-Power 4 teams, going back to his days at Washington, 7-1-1 ATS against non-Power 4 teams. He has dominated those teams at Alabama, average score of 57-5. They're a 28-point favorite. Shout out Stormy. She'll be on the sidelines today for that one. We just heard from Ian. He's going to lay the chalk with Houston against Oregon State. Houston is a massive favorite at 20.5. We did see some steam come in on West Virginia against Coastal Carolina. Not a lot of belief this year in the old Chanticleers. And I did see maybe first half could be a play there for West Virginia. That's in that noon window. How about a best bet from the Bear? Chris Felica on his podcast, Bear Bets. He likes Tarleton State in the extra games, catching two against Bowling Green. So that is a noon game on ESPN Plus. I have a best bet in the noon window. ESPNU, me and Matt Humans, we have discussed our pure disdain for betting games in the noon window. Losing a game in the noon Eastern window just derails the day. So lo and behold, what did I do? Of course, I bet a game in the noon window. I took Liberty plus 6.5. I did have 7 earlier in the week at a shop here. Right now, 6.5 out there. I'll say this. Liberty, fun fact. The Liberty Flames from Lynchburg, Virginia. 6-18 against the spread the last 2 years. They have been wildly overrated because of the year they had 3 years ago under Jamie Chadwell going to the New Year's Six. I think they're a little bit underrated. And James Madison, Sunbelt Billy, back to his native land, the Sunbelt. He's the head coach of James Madison. I don't think James Madison drops off the face of the earth. It's too good of a program. They brought in a ton of transfers. One of the best transfer portal hauls amongst G6 programs. But 10 players left to go with Bob Chesney to UCLA. 9 others went to P4 programs, 136 out of 138 in returning production. So right now, market's 6.5. See how much it is to pie up to 7. But I think Liberty's live in this game against the Dukes. I took 7 earlier this week. Best bet at 6.5. So I am in on the Liberty Flames. 3:30 Eastern, Atlanta, Georgia. Baylor taking on Auburn. Neither team ranked, but a lot of intrigue in this game. 7.5 is the number. DJ Lagway, he's now the QB of the Baylor Bears. Alex Golish, new head coach of Auburn, his breakdown of the new Bear QB.
1: You've got a brand new quarterback and a young guy that is transferring over and has had 2 years at the University of Florida, where obviously played as a young guy, got better and better and better as it went, and now a fully healthy version of DJ Lagway, I would imagine, is the best version of him, and presents a ton of challenges. One, with what he can do with his arm, but two, certainly what he can do with his legs. And in all honesty, if this is the best version of him, is one of the best quarterbacks in the entire country. And again, will present a ton of challenges. And here's a young guy that started a ton of games and is just a junior. So it'll be really interesting.
0: I rated DJ Lagway as a top 5 quarterback coming into last year. He is not a top 10 quarterback in my eyes, top 15 quarterback, top 20 quarterback, who knows? But as you heard from Alex Golish, there's certainly some upside there. Alex Golish is quarterback. Byron Brown, upside there. Colin Wilson earlier in the show, by the way, laid the 7 in this game with Auburn. You can get a 7 right now as I look at the board here at Circa at minus 115. Hey, folks, if you're serious about betting, if you're listening or watching this show, you probably are. 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You get you started today. Where are folks betting today's game? Well, all across the country. But How are they betting these games? We'll find that answer coming up on the other side. Chuck Esposito, the race and sportsbook director at the Red Rock Casino. We will play the game of what's the most lopsided side of the day. I did not get it right last week, but just recall, last week, a couple of the public sides did not come home. I'm going to have to think long and hard about what's going to be the most lopsided side of the day at Stations Casino. Chuck Esposito in 5 minutes. Matt Eumanns live from his second home, Honolulu, bottom of the hour. It is the VSiN College Football Tailgate Show.
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0: The one and only Matt Eumanns. We believe he has landed in Honolulu. We will find out in about 15 minutes. Was he just there? Of course he was. Is he back there? 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All right, it's that time of the week. I know you guys love this segment. I love this segment. Let's check in with the professor.
2: Where are the lines changing? And where's the money going? Let's go behind the counter.
0: Race and Sportsbook Director at the Red Rock Casino, lovely property up in Summerlin. He is Chuck Esposito joining us right now, courtesy of our Progressive guest line. Chuck, I was talking to you off the air. We've done this now going on three seasons where I have you on and I take a guess at where the lopsided ticket count is. I've done okay. I won't toot my horn. I haven't done great. I've done okay. I'm having a hard time this week. I've got two games that I think could fit that billing, and I'm going to go Alabama, East Carolina. Final answer, where is Alabama on the ticket count?
3: Man, the balloons are falling, buddy. Good job.
0: Let's go!
3: Good job.
0: Yeah!
3: Ding, ding, ding, ding, ding. Yep, Alabama, 85% of the tickets are on Alabama. And I think you look at yesterday, a day that was dominated by, big favorites. The number really hasn't moved. We opened 28, we still sit there. But ticket count is, again, 85% on the Crimson Tide over East Carolina. The second one, which is another high point spread game, that's Texas State and Texas. We currently sit at 29.5 on Texas. That game has kind of moved back and forth a bit. We opened 30. Our lowest point was 28.5. We're back up to 29.5 right now, but 82% of the tickets are on the Texas Longhorns.
0: Well, as I have my app out right now, you guys just popped up to 28.5 on Alabama. I've got my stations app. I'm looking at it. I'm like, oh, it just lit up. It is up to 28.5. All right.
3: I think my guys were listening to me say it hasn't moved at all yet. Come on, you know?
0: By the way, can I toot my horn? Come on. Chuck, that was pretty good. That was a pretty good one.
3: Like I said, the balloons were falling, you know? The balloons were falling.
0: All right, let's get to the biggest game of the day, at least on paper, and that's Clemson-LSU. Thank goodness we get football in this game and no more legal jargon. Where are you guys at on this one, and what has the action been like for LSU and little old Clemson, as Dabo Sweeney likes to say?
3: We opened 10.5. The initial push was some short money on the dog. We went right to 9.5. We're back at 10 right now. Ticket count does favor LSU. Not overwhelming, but about 64% of the tickets are on the LSU Tigers right now against Clemson. That number, again, the lowest point it was is 9.5. Highest was 10.5. It currently sits at 10.
0: You know, Chuck, as we talk to Chuck Esposito, joining us courtesy of our Progressive guest line, race and sportsbook director at the Red Rock Casino, a lot of big spreads today. You know, we got, you know, some smaller spreads with Cal, UCLA, Hawaii, UNLV. We'll get to those games, but when you have such big spreads, are you looking at your customers coming in and doing like 7, 8, 9 leg money line parlays? are you going to need one of these big dogs to pull a UMass?
3: Yeah. Oh, yeah. Yep. We are definitely going to, especially with a holiday weekend and the propensity to play a lot of favorites. And after yesterday, where it was kind of dominated by favorites again, big number games. We're going to need some puppy love today, Timmy. No question at all. So not sure who we're going to hang our hat on yet, but, covers are good, but maybe to get an outright win or two on some of these dogs would be awfully nice for our side of the counter.
0: I'm curious, Baylor and Auburn, Chuck, this game, middle of the afternoon, East Coast time, 3:30 Eastern, 12:30 our time out here in Las Vegas. Auburn right now at your shop laying 7.5. There is a rogue 7 out there in the market if you do want to lay a 7, but what's the action been like for Baylor and Auburn today for you guys?
3: It's clearly been back and forth. The ticket count does favor Auburn at 65%. We opened Auburn 7.5. Initial push was on the favorite. We went to 8, back to 7.5. The lowest point we've been is 7. We're back to 7.5 right now. So it's definitely ping-ponged back and forth a bit. There seems to be some interest in taking the dog a little bit, especially at 8 and even at 7.5. Early on, but we're back to 7.5 right now, and about 65% of the tickets are on Auburn.
0: Chuck, we get some debuts at big-time schools. We got Penn State and Matt Campbell making his debut. We've got Kyle Whittingham making his debut with Michigan. Massive favorite there, 27.5-point favorite for the Wolverines. Penn State, big favorite against Marshall. We've seen, at least across the market, a little bit of sharp support for the Marshall Thundering Herd. What are we looking at for two Big Ten teams breaking in new coaches? You guys still sit at 24. So if you do like Marshall, there is a 24 out there at stations.
3: Yeah, I was just going to say that. We're still at 24. My guys are probably listening to me right now. And I'm going to say again, we haven't moved the game. That's what we opened it up at 24. So look for it to light up to 24 and a half as we speak. 75% of the tickets are on Penn State. So they're still one of the higher ticket counts, not quite as high as Bama and Texas, we talked about earlier, but Penn State's up there as well. 75% of the tickets are on the Nittany Lions today in that game against Marshall.
0: All right, Chuck, late night. We got some really good late night games, and I know that's good for handle. We've got UCLA and Cal. I want to get to that game in a moment, but let's go UNLV Hawaii. Last year when you would join us, we would have a caveat of the most lopsided ticket count because you are a local shop, right? You're only in the state of Nevada, and most of your clientele resides here in Las Vegas. But UNLV lost last week to Memphis. Hawaii lost last week to Stanford. Neither team covered, and the Hawaii game was certainly a pretty crazy finish there. Right now you're sitting at 3. You're in line with the market. Hawaii catching 3 at home, total 56.5. Late night game out on the island. What are you guys showing for UNLV in Hawaii?
3: Yeah, we opened the game 3, Tim, and we haven't moved it at all. I know it's kind of been a common theme with some of the games so far today. My guess is later in the day you're going to see this number probably creep up just because everything will be dumping into UNLV being a late game. The ticket count does favor UNLV. It's not crazy. It's about 61% to the throw-in Rebels, I would say. Where we have seen some movement is on the total in the game. We opened the total 57.5. It got to its lowest number at 56. It sits at 56.5 right now. But clearly some under money on UNLV Hawaii tonight, 7:30 start our time.
0: Yeah, keep an eye on the weather there. Two other games late night that I've seen some movement on. UCLA-Cal, I think arguably the most competitive game of week one. A lot of intrigue here. New coach at Cal. Cal brings in some big-time weapons for JKS. UCLA brings in a new coach in Bob Chesney. You've got UCLA laying 1.5 right now, minus 20 on the money line. What's the action been like for this one? Is there a need, or is this a two-way action type of game?
3: A little bit of a need. 63% of the tickets are on UCLA. We open the game pick. It's at its highest number, 1.5 right now with us. I know there's higher out there market-wide. I've seen some 2s and even 2.5 pop up. But we did see some sharp money a little bit on Cal, which has kind of held us back from moving it as aggressively as maybe we would think. But I could see this game going up as well. I don't think it'll close 1.5.
0: You know, Chuck, I'm looking at the board right now, and you guys are at Pick'em with Nevada and Western Kentucky. This is a late-night game. Market's 1.5. So have you seen big support for another local squad? You guys are a local shop. What's led to the Nevada game going down to a pick?
3: Money, money, money. 67% of the tickets are on Nevada in this game. So it was kind of early on. We saw a big push on Nevada. We kind of walked it down a bit, but it's clearly been one-sided so far, Timmy.
0: I know you'll get a lot more action on these games tomorrow as we talk to Chuck Esposito, Red Rock Casino here in lovely Las Vegas. Louisville Ole Miss, if you're looking for a shop that has got a 7 minus 10, they're your place. They've got Louisville sitting there at 7. I may or may not have bet that at Stations Casino. What are you seeing on Ole Miss Louisville so far?
3: Ticket count clearly favors Ole Miss at 65% of the tickets on Ole Miss. This game, open 7, another game we really haven't moved at this point. Clearly the ticket count favors Ole Miss, but it's not overwhelming as far as big bets or sharp bets. So we still sit at 7 right now. There's 2 4:30 games tomorrow. I know you and I talked about the first one, Wisconsin-Notre Dame. So would have preferred all three. We're kind of staggered a bit. But we have 2 4:30 games our time tomorrow, Wisconsin-Notre Dame and Louisville Ole Miss. Ticket count for the tomorrow game, though, the one that really jumps out is Notre Dame. 78% of the tickets are on the Irish tomorrow.
0: I don't like to hear that, Chuck. I don't like to hear that at all. Chuck, I do like to hear from you each and every Saturday. Always appreciate the insight that you give us from behind the counter. I already got a tweet saying, come on, ECU. So people are looking to fade Alabama after the professor let us know 85% of tickets on Alabama. Chuck, always appreciate it. We'll talk to you next Saturday.
3: All right. Thanks, Tim. Enjoy the game.
0: There he is. The great Chuck Esposito, race and sportsbook director at the Red Rock Casino. If you come to town, you got to check it out. It is an awesome property. Gives us the answers to the test. Alabama, most public side at his shop heading into week one. Let's go to Hawaii and talk to Matt Eumanns next.
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0: 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Let's head out to the island. We were just there, and he's back. The one and only Matt Newman's fresh off a Hawaiian Airlines flight en route to Zippy's. He joins us right now, courtesy of our progressive guest line. Humans, how was that flight out to Honolulu?
1: Aloha, Big Red. It was, it was a great flight. Landed at 5:05, just got off the plane. And a couple things to add to what you just said. I put 10 entries, 10 more.

0: it's pretty much staying steady at Hawaii plus 3 at home.
1: All right. So right now the weather conditions are close to perfect. It's going to be probably mid-80s today, not much wind. And it looks like the worst of the weather is not going to come in until at some point on Monday. So if you're betting the total under, hoping that the weather is going to be miserable Saturday night with rain and high winds, doesn't look like that's going to be the case. I mean, maybe it could change later today, but I'm standing here right now and the weather is about as good as you could expect it to be. So, Tim, it doesn't look like that's going to impact tonight's UNLV Hawaii football game. And really, I thought that if the weather was poor, that was going to favor UNLV because the Rebels are going to be more effective running the ball. Jackson Arnold showed last week he's got some wheels. We know Jet Thomas is a really talented and fast running back, and Hawaii's going to struggle running the ball in pretty much every game this season. I mean, they got to kind of resort to gimmick plays to pick up yards on the ground at this point. So you've cited the trend many times. I think we're going to see a different Hawaii team, at least a little bit different Hawaii team than we saw last week at Stanford and that you and I saw in practice a couple weeks ago. I would expect this team's going to be highly motivated. They got embarrassed. They got beat down and embarrassed last year in Vegas. And they've been a much different team on the islands under Timmy Chang. And I'll let you mention that trend one more time because it's a really strong trend in Honolulu.
0: If you look at teamrankings.com, the best covering team at home in college football, the Hawaii Rainbow Warriors, since Timmy Chang became the head coach back in 2022. 21-6-1 ATS, 13-5 against the spread as a home underdog. Catching 3 tonight against UNLV. They were catching 3 last year, and if you laid the chalk with UNLV, that was a very easy winner. I did not.
1: Yeah.
0: I unfortunately took it. And that's also part of my handicap too, Matt, is that revenge angle. 15 players also on the roster, on Hawaii's roster from Vegas's Bishop Gorman. You've got two other plays in late night games, so let's get to those. Let's go to UCLA and Cal. I think this is one of the most compelling games of the day as you've got, you know, two new coaches, you've got two pretty good quarterbacks, an old Pac-12 rivalry, and right now you've seen the market tick up just a little bit on the side that you like. 2.5 out there in the market now on UCLA.
1: Yeah, it's the line movement really does not change the way I think about this game. If it got to 3, I do believe you're going to see sharp buyback on Cal because Cal opened a slight favorite flip to UCLA. And I don't know, to me it's more or less a pick'em game that maybe UCLA's got a slight advantage here because of Bob Chesney. I think this was one of the home run coaching hires of the offseason. Chesney, you know, took over that James Madison program, did a great job there, goes to UCLA, where I think he's an excellent fit for that program. And he brought in a bunch of transfers. I think he's going to really energize that program and also an infusion of talent that UCLA needed. Nico Iamaleva, the quarterback, and Derek Carr brought in as a quarterback coach and offensive assistant. I'm really excited to see what he can do with some good coaching because I don't think he had much of it last year in the UCLA staff. There's a ton of potential with this UCLA team that you and I have talked about a few times over the past several weeks. I played UCLA over 5.5 wins, over 6.5 wins. I think the home schedule sets up really well for the Bruins at the Rose Bowl. This is the type of game tonight, if UCLA can get the win, you're going to love those win total bets. It was kind of a coin flip game on the schedule. And if you can steal this one, that's going to be bode well for really well for down the road, getting over that win total. As far as Cal, Tosh Lapoy, the former Oregon defensive coordinator, takes over. I don't think Cal's got quite the talent level that UCLA's got right now. And, Tim, I do like the UCLA coaching staff a little bit better. Mm-hmm. I think they've, you know, done it. They've proven it. They've won it. And I give the UCLA staff a little bit of an edge. Now, the wild card here would be Jaron Chiave Sagapatele, the Cal quarterback. Maybe he just takes over the game tonight and takes over in the second half because he's got that kind of talent. But I give UCLA a slight edge here tonight, but it's not my favorite play on the board.
0: Matt Eumanns live from Honolulu. He will be at the Ching Complex tonight watching Hawaii take on UNLV for

0: the golden pineapple. If Hawaii wins it, I need a picture, Matt, with you holding said golden pineapple out there. But you will also be sweating out Nevada and Western Kentucky. We've seen some sharp money come in on Nevada throughout the week. You could have got north of three earlier in the offseason. Now you're sitting at 1.5. Are the Wolfpack a live dog tonight against the Hilltoppers?
1: Hey, let me ask you something quickly because I didn't look at the screen since I got off the plane, but I took a little bit of Hawaii plus three. I was waiting for 3.5, but I could get, do you see any 3.5s on the screen or no?
0: The only 3.5 is a juice 3.5 at FanDuel, minus 122.
1: Yeah, that's all I saw before I left. So I took some Hawaii plus three. I got, in this game, I've got Reno plus 1.5. And Jeff Choate really needs this win. He's got three wins each of his first 2 years in Reno, and he is on a hot seat. Quarterback play to me is a little bit of a question mark for the Wolfpack, but they do look stronger on the offensive and defensive lines. A lot of times in year three, that's when you're going to have your best team when you're taking over a program like this. And I did think the Wolfpack showed some positive signs toward the end of last season. To me, it's a little bit of a fade, Tim, of Tyson Helton and what's going on at Western Kentucky, too. If you look at the returning production charts, there's 138 teams in FBS. Western Kentucky ranks 133rd in returning production. They've got, I think, only six starters back from last year and more than 60 new players. Sometimes that could be a positive, but probably not a positive in week one when you got an entirely new team and you're hitting the road to go to the West Coast. I actually think Reno probably should be a slight favorite here, so I took 1.5.
0: He is Matt Eumanns, VSiN Primetime. The Circa Friday Football Invitational full field has been announced. You can read about it over at VSiN.com, and the picks will start coming in next Friday night. Matt, enjoy yourself back out on the island, and I will talk to you on Tuesday on VSiN Primetime.
1: And by the way, you have a great trip out to Lambeau Field.
0: Appreciate it. There he is, Matt Eumanns. Yep. I will be like Matt in the air later on today, but do check out the Circa Friday Football Invitational Field. It was announced yesterday, another loaded field. Shout out to Derek Stevens for putting up the 30K for the Circa Friday Football Invitational, and shout out to Omaha Steaks back as a sponsor of that program. Speaking of programs, this very program, the VSiN College Football Tailgate Show, is about to end. So we got to get some best bets to you and some betting insight. Let's wrap things up next right here on VSiN, the Sports Betting Network.
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24: But it's one that they're accustomed to. This program takes on P4 teams all the time. Nothing new with that. Going to see a great quarterback today.
25: A great quarterback indeed. We'll get to South Carolina's quarterback in just a moment. But Kent State has a returner at the quarterback position, and that's huge in the era of the transfer portal. Drew DeShields, 18 touchdowns, 3 interceptions last year, 3 more rushing touchdowns, 21 total. Having him back is massive for this team's confidence.
24: It is. When you go into week one and you don't have a question mark at quarterback, that's a big thing. And quite frankly, that always hasn't been the case for the Golden Flashes. And DeShields last year, you mentioned those numbers. When you have a 7-to-1 ratio, touchdowns to turnovers, that's just tremendous. And anybody in the country would take that.
25: Mark Carney has mentioned one of Drew's biggest strengths is protecting the football. And speaking of continuity, you have your defensive coordinator back for another year, Cherokee Valeria. You have a number of losses there, but Kent State is really bullish about the talent they have on this year's defense, and they think it can be one of the better units in the MAC this year.
24: They're deep at defensive line, which you have to be. You know, I think the linebacker play will be good. And, you know, we talked about it on the bus ride over. It's kind of rare, but, you know, the Golden Flashes have really tall cornerbacks, and that should help out when you go against these tall, lanky, talented receivers, especially in P4 programs.
25: Nick Harbor is one of those for South Carolina, 6'5", 239 pounds, the senior from Washington, D.C. He's going to be a challenge today, and the guy throwing him the football, potentially a Heisman Trophy candidate by the end of the year. Who knows? Lenora Sellers, third consecutive year as the South Carolina starter, in-state kid. He can really do it all. Run it, throw it, whatever you need him to do.
24: He can. And, you know, and this program is coming off a disappointing season a year ago at 4-8. So they have a lot to prove. And when you look at their schedule, they have to be really good early if they're going to have the kind of year that they want to have.
25: Indeed, Lenora Sellers. And we're going to talk a little bit more about him throughout the broadcast. And obviously, he's going to be making a lot of plays for South Carolina. It's now time to switch toward Mac Mayhem, brought to you by Shelter Insurance. Kent State only has played one other time, so we're not having a flashback today. They've only played one other time on this date. Wasn't too great of a performance for the Flashes, so we're not going to have a flashback for today. So we're going to move to Mac Mayhem from Shelter Insurance. And boy, was there mayhem on Thursday night. UMass with their first FBS win, first win as a member of the Mid-American Conference. They didn't just beat Rutgers. They stomped them 37-21, Rob.
24: And they weren't like a three-point underdog, right? They were, I believe it was almost a 30-point underdog. UMass stuns the country, and we talk about it almost every year. A MAC school defeats a Big Ten school. I didn't think that would be the one, but congratulations to the Minutemen.
25: Buffalo snuck by FCS Albany 21-17. School down the road, Akron, was relatively uncompetitive against Wake Forest, losing 38-16. Eastern Michigan has already played two games. They lost in a close one at home against San Jose State last night after beating Sac State in some Week Zero action. And then Toledo, Michigan State, that one was a close one down to the wire. Michigan State ended up pulling it out. First-year head coach Mike Jacobs there for the Rockets.
24: Yeah, and, you know, a tough matchup for the Rockets and Coach Jacobs in his first season. The thing that surprised me when I was watching that last night, they mentioned it was the first time those two schools had played in football since 1925. You would think with their proximity and how often, you know, Toledo will play Michigan and other Big Ten schools, you would think that wasn't the case. But, you know, I think the Rockets, you know, played pretty well, all things considered, against a Michigan State team that looks to improve with Coach Fitzgerald coming over.
25: Taking a look at the rest of the schedule today, of course, we're right here for Kent State, South Carolina, but the Flashes are not by any means the only team playing a power conference team this afternoon. Ball State at Ohio State, Miami, Ohio at Pitt, Ohio at Nebraska, Western Michigan at Michigan, Central Michigan is out west playing New Mexico, and the newest member, Sac State, against Mississippi Valley State. So a lot of challenges. I think Miami at Pitt is one that you could keep your eye on maybe a little bit. And of course, this one here as well, Kent State, South Carolina, with the returners that the Flashes have. Is there one that piques your interest today, Rob?
24: I think that Miami-Pitt game, I think you're right. I think you know, that's one where it wouldn't shock you, because the Red Hawks, you know, they went out and they got some guys in the portal we know very well, and, you know, they look to improve. You never really know what to think of Pitt, right? We were there a couple years ago, and I think early on, I wouldn't be shocked, you know, if Miami was able to get that one.
25: The Flashes hung in there a couple of years ago in game number one, week one, in the Steel City. We'll take our first break here on Kent to kick off. Rob Polinsky, Dane Richardson with you ahead of Kent State's week one matchup against the South Carolina Gamecocks. But before we go, it's now time to tease our Golden Flash trivia question. If I had to rate this on a difficulty, I told you before, Rob, from a 10 being the hardest to a 1 being the easiest, I would rate this probably a 2, maybe a 2.5. Here's the question. We're going to answer it later on the show. Give Rob some time to think about it. What former South Carolina football coach and Kent State linebacker commissioned as a United States Army field artillery officer in the U.S. Army Reserves in 1959. We'll let you think about that. That's your trivia question. We'll be right back on Kent to kick off. When we come back, it'll be our flash spotlight from IBEW with Kent State fullback and tight end Hunter Hopperton. Also, Kearney's Corner from Stanley Steamer coming around the corner with the head coach. Kent State, South Carolina, week one. You're listening to Kent to kick off. We'll be right back.
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3: Hunter, to start, what have been the biggest differences, you think, team-wise, between going into last year's Week 1 and this year's Week 1?
4: I think that as a team, like, we know what we are now, and we have all the chemistry. Also, like, you know, last year, you know, quarterback situation was kind of iffy. You didn't know which one was going to be, so that doesn't really help on offense, because then it's like you're unsure which plays we're going to call, you know, and now it's like, we know what we're good at. We know what we're going to do. So we can just go out there and play fast, have fun.
3: I noticed you've been playing some fullback a little bit. How has that transition been for you? And do you enjoy kind of moving to that position? Is that something you did in high school? Just tell me about that transition.
4: Yeah, so it really wasn't a transition. You know, like last year, you know, if you watch the tape, like I did a lot of blocking.
3: Oh, yeah.
4: You know, and last year it was more H-back and inline stuff. And it'll still be that this year. You know, we're just going to sprinkle in some of the fullback stuff. I'm pretty comfortable with that. In high school, I played like what we called like a B back, and so like I'm comfortable inserting and moving around in the backfield and even getting handoffs and stuff. So, yeah. And in the off season, you know, like talking with coaches, like, you know, Coach Conrad and Coach Carney, you know, like that's going to be my shot at the next level, is going to be like that fullback H back position. And so like they said that they would do anything they can to try and help me out in that regard. So.
3: Speaking of Coach Conrad, you talked very highly about him. He moved on to a role at the pro level. Just tell me what it's been like with a veteran tight end room having a new position coach.
4: It's honestly, you know, it was a pretty easy transition. You know, like Coach Conrad to us was kind of like our big brother. You know, like he was sort of the mentor role. You know, he had done and played the position at the highest level, and so we all kind of like just looked up to him. And so like him leaving was more like one of like our tight ends transferring, you know what I mean? Like it was kind of like that feeling, like the oldest guy in the room kind of transferred. And you know, thankfully we have a really good room, and Coach Picard has been doing a really, really good job. You know, he came in, and realized that we had a really good room and a really like veteran room. And he's been like super selfless and super open-minded, to hear it from us. And like, because, you know, there was a point in time, like, he knows the offense really well now, but, like, there was a point in time where, like, I and the other guys were, like, teaching it to him. And so he kind of came in and was like, listen, like, I realize that you guys know this very, very well, and I actually want to learn from you guys before I can start, like, teaching it to you. You know, like, so he kind of came in and kind of added, like, his own, like, sprinkles to everything and wrinkles. And he's been awesome, you know, like. He's an O-line guy, and so me and him get along really, really well about running off the ball and playing physical.
3: Who is the toughest guy to block, you feel, for you on this team?
4: On this team?
3: Yeah.
4: I would say, you know, Rocco. Rocco's tough. He's long. And then Jai can get at you a little bit, just because he's shifty. And sometimes, like, he'll get out of gap. And so, like, as a guy who tries to run off the ball, like, it'll kind of get you caught in, like, some bad positions sometimes. Mm-hmm. So, for me, it's, like, it's always the guys that are either long or shifty that I don't really like blocking. Because, like, if it's somebody that's going to run and freaking thud, like, I can do that all day. But, like, it's the guys that can move around and use their length to their advantage, too.
3: you said, like, guys that want to run straight into you and thought, well, you're a pretty strong guy. Yeah. And I've seen people call you Captain America, Governor, like, a lot of different. There's one that I'm missing, too. Is there a nickname that kind of goes, is it just Hop? Or
4: just Hop, yeah. I would say
3: I've seen some guys walk around calling you Cap and things like that. Yeah. Where do you feel like your leadership came from?
4: To be honest with you, the way that I am, I just look at men that, like, I idolize and men that I look up to. And one of my favorite quotes of all time is, like, to become the man that you want to be, you have to act like that man. And so, like, I constantly just try and act like the person that I want to be and take all these nuggets from all these other people and how they act and how they, like, hold themselves accountable and treat others. And thankfully, and I'm appreciative of them, people look to me and recognize that. And I mean, it's tough for me to talk about that.
3: Cause it's like, want to talk more about your teammates.
4: I think that they respect that about me. You know, like, I always just try and do what's right and just try and work harder than everybody else. And I think everybody appreciates that and respects that.
25: That was Hunter Hopperton, the senior fullback and tight end for the Golden Flashes, native of Streetsboro, Ohio. He's your Week 1 Flash Spotlight brought to you by IBEW. We'll take another break on Kent to kick off. When we come back, it's Kearney's Corner presented by Stanley Steamer with Kent State head football coach Mark Kearney. Kent State and South Carolina, week number one coming up from Columbia for the Golden Flashes. You're listening to Kent to kick off. We'll be right back.
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18: Our Kent to Kickoff pregame show continues as Stanley Steamer brings you Kearney's Corner, a conversation with Kent State head football coach Mark Kearney.
25: Welcome back in the Kent to Kickoff. It's now time for Kearney's Corner presented by Stanley Steamer with Kent State head football coach Mark Kearney. Here's the head man. Week one coming up on Saturday against South Carolina. How are we feeling?
29: Feeling really good. Feeling very confident. We got a team that's flying around and excited to hit somebody in an opposite color jersey.
25: Let's start with your signal caller. Drew DeShields returns. Yeah. It's great for Kent State football fans to hear. They have continuity at that position. Just we've talked about how he's developed as a leader on the field, but tell me about his on-the-field improvement you feel like he's going to make this year.
29: Yeah, consistency, you know, at the quarterback position is incredibly important. How he makes decisions, how he comes to conclusions to make those decisions, you know, and then the accuracy of the ball he's throwing based on that decision has improved tremendously. We're adding more and more to his plate almost daily, it seems, and he's handled it tremendously well.
25: Part of what is going to make Drew a successful coach is his offensive line. I know you made that a priority in the transfer portal. You got some big guys. We're going to be talking to a few of those big guys on our next segment here of the show here at Water Street Tavern.
9: Might need a little more food.
25: Oh, yeah. Well, that is in the plan, Coach. That is in the plan. Okay. So tell me about how you guys improved that area of the team, the offensive line specifically.
9: Yeah. It started in retention, right, when we talked about Drew. There's a lot of other pieces to discuss there, but then in recruiting, really had to solidify some pieces around the offensive line. Feel like we were very aggressive in the way we attacked those things, and we'll meet a couple of them later, some of our newer guys, but anchored by Dusty Morrell. He's played a little bit of everything. He's the third guardian of 54 to represent that number twice, so that's incredibly cool. Been through a lot in his journey here, a lot of head coaches, a lot of offensive coordinators, a lot of offensive line coaches. But needed to build around him, and we felt like we did that.
25: You mentioned Dusty. He wears number 54 again. He had to earn it. I asked you, wearing number 57 early in the preseason, and I asked, is he going to wear number 54 again? You yelled at me, Dane, he's got to earn it again. Why did he earn it again?
9: Yeah, his selflessness. We talk about habits a lot, right? And those are our core values: honest, accountable, belief, improvement, tenacity, and selflessness. And he embodies selflessness. Wherever you need him to play, he'll play. If you needed him to play receiver, he'd try it. He probably wouldn't be very good at it, but he'd give it all he had. And that stands out when you watch him play on tape.
25: The other guys the offensive line is going to be blocking for, your running back crew, and that's relatively new to the Flash fan base. Those that are going to be watching on Saturday against South Carolina, Brandon White, a freshman from St. Ed's, Ja'Corian Caffey, Mason King coming over from Illinois State. How do you plan to approach that running back situation? Because that is a big question. A lot of fans were unsure of that position coming into this year.
9: Sure, yeah. Another area we went to attack in recruiting and feel like we hit a bunch of home runs. Addressed it in the high school class with Brandon White. Addressed it in the portal with Ja'Corian and Mason. And those three guys complement each other. You know, in Division I football anymore, you can't have one guy. A lot of pounding at that position. You know, we're going to get that guy the ball a lot of different ways, run game, pass game. So we got to have multiple guys, and I think we'll see a lot of those three guys all season.
25: Mm-hmm. Tell me about each of those three. I know sometimes running backs are different. You get a slippery guy. You get more of a power guy.
9: Yeah.
25: If you're on the goal line, who are you going to try and give that ball to?
9: We're going to give it to Mofe Adewale. Mason King's the bigger back, right? He kind of reminds you a little bit of a Le'Veon Bell kind of mover. Ooh. A little slippery, can slice you and dice. He's got long speed. But he's a big guy. He's, you know, probably over 6 foot for sure. 6'1", 6'2", 225 pounds, a big back. Ja'Corian Caffey's he's a big back. He's just in a smaller package. He's probably 5'10", 225, 220, a lot of muscle. And Brandon's built similar, just a little smaller, a little quicker. So they all complement each other in their skill sets. And, it'll be interesting to see how defenses play when each one of them's in there.
25: And we look forward to watching all three of them on Saturday as you guys take on South Carolina. Coach, it was no secret last year this offense was built on big plays. Guys like Cade Wolford, who has moved on to Cincinnati. But one of those big play guys that is back is Darrellus Clark. Mm-hmm. Tell me about this wide receiving group. A lot of returners, Wayne Harris, Ardell Banks, Darrellus Clark. How do you plan to keep that big play ability while also trying to sustain longer drives, which is something you have talked about?
9: Yeah, for sure. We got to be based in efficiency. You know, I think we've shown the ability to be explosive. I think we'll maintain the ability to be explosive, like with the guys you talked about. You know, Darrellus Clark can run. Wayne Harris is tough to tackle in space, as you saw in the punt return game a year ago, and at wideout. Ardell Banks is a big, long target. There's a lot of different ways that we're going to operate to get him the ball. And just like the backs, those three guys complement each other. And then there's more pieces. This kid, Brendan Smith, is a very, very good player. There's a couple more guys coming, maybe a week or two away. But we're excited about the depth in that room.
25: Jared Kelly's a guy that maybe not as many Golden Flash names know, but he's going to make his name known in the field. A lot of people think this year within the program.
9: Yeah.
25: Who is Jared Kelly and what's his game?
9: Yeah, Steady Eddie. He's been here a while. He's injuries have plagued him off, you know, some hamstrings, some long-term things like that. But he's healthy. He's put in a great offseason. Our strength and conditioning staff have made a tremendous difference for him and a lot of our other players, but especially for him. And
29: I think he's learned some lessons via Luke Floria.
25: Luke was at practice today, wasn't he?
29: He was. The Dollar Bills was out there. Can we get to him in another segment?
25: Oh, yeah, we will.
29: Jared's a guy. He's been here. He's ready for his opportunity, and I'm excited to go watch him realize that.
25: We'll switch to another position on the offensive side of the ball. Mm-hmm. You got a few dudes at tight end. Potentially, what you called going into last year is, I think this guy can be an NFL player, Tarik Mulder, who had a big year last year. Why will he have an even bigger year this year?
29: Yeah, again, another year in the offense, another year of understanding of how we're going to move him as a piece, and Hunter Hopperton the same thing. Mm-hmm. You know, when you can play with bigger people on the field, you force certain matchups. Because you can be very, very multiple out of those sets. You can detach those guys and play them out in space, and you can line up and be big and you know, move people around a little bit.
25: Mm-hmm. Whenever I go to practice, we'll switch to the other side of the ball. I hear one position coach probably that is the loudest. It is Cowboy Bill, and he's often very excited because his defensive tackle group is usually doing pretty darn well.
29: Yes.
25: Seems like there's a lot of depth at that position, led by one of your captains, one of your vocal leaders in Thomas Aiden. How excited are you about those big boys in the middle on your defense?
29: Yeah, that was an area we addressed in a lot of different ways, recruiting, retention. It's a combination. We like to play a lot of people inside. Playing in there is tough, and the more guys you could have ready to play, the better. And Coach Bill's done an outstanding job of recruiting that room and having those guys ready to play.
25: That was Kearney's Corner, presented by Stanley Steamer with Kent State head football coach Mark Kearney. We'll take another break here on Kent to kick off ahead of Kent State's Week 1 matchup on the road at the South Carolina Gamecocks. When we come back, we'll talk a little behind the ball. We'll give you our answer to our Golden Flash trivia question. We'll talk about the weather, specifically the heat in this one, and break down the uniform report, what both teams are wearing ahead of this Week 1 matchup. Kent State at South Carolina. 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We'll be right back.
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25: Welcome back from Williams-Brice Stadium in Columbia, South Carolina. Kent to kickoff. Dane Richardson, Rob Polinski rocking with you for week one of the 2026 Kent State football season. It's now time to turn our attention to behind the ball. Interesting stat or storyline that could be influential in this week one matchup with the Golden Flashes. Rob, I'll hand it over to you. What are you thinking about?
24: You know, I was looking at South Carolina, and last year they went 4-8, a disappointing season. One of the reasons they think they did that, they could only rush for 111 yards per game. I think moving forward, they've got to get their running. They know what Sellers can do, right? Mm-hmm. But he needs help. And I think the quarterback's best friend can be a good running game. And I think South Carolina needs to try to establish that. Today would be a good day for that from their perspective. So I think the storyline and the stat that I'm kind of looking at, can the Golden Flashes hold South Carolina to maybe under 150, right? I think that would be a good goal to have. If you're South Carolina, you know, especially going forward, they have to do a better job of running the football.
25: And I think something that's interesting when we see Kent State play some of these power conference opponents, especially early in the game, the team that is favored, the power conference team at home, usually likes to make a statement early on the ground and says, all right, we're going to try and own the line of scrimmage. And how did the Kent State defensive line respond to that, right? They think their defensive tackle room is probably the best on their defense, or at least the deepest on their defense. And that is something that when UMass went into Rutgers, they did very well. They owned the line of scrimmage. So can Kent State limit them at the line of scrimmage? I think that's a good point. My behind the ball is special teams. And Darrellus Clark, we know all about him, right? Preseason first team All-American kick returner. His longest return against a Power 4 conference team in the three games last year against Texas Tech, Oklahoma, and Florida State was only 20 yards. Either kickers kicked it out of the back of the end zone or they challenged him, and their special teams units did a good job. You have a head coach for South Carolina in Shane Beamer, who historically is a special teams guy. Over the last 5-plus years, South Carolina leads the SEC in blocked kicks with 17. So they're very good on that end. They have a kicker situation that's a little bit up in the air. Mason Kelly's going to start for them today. So I think we could see an opportunity for Darrellus Clark to get some return. Shane Beamer for South Carolina talked about him and how talented of a guy Darrellus was early in the week. And if he's able to break a big return, that sometimes in week one can take the wind out of your sails a little bit. Remember, if Kent State finds a way to take the lead, South Carolina hasn't been facing a deficit this season. No one's experienced anything this season with this group of guys. Everyone has a new team. So if Kent State can make an impact there or limit mistakes. You remember last year, Jake Stokel accidentally took the knee against Texas Tech after they were already down 7-0, and then it's 14-0 with 5 minutes into the game. So if Kent State can limit mistakes on that end and not let South Carolina take advantage of them, or maybe even take advantage of them with the realist in the return game, then I think that could really turn the tables a little bit and make things interesting as we go into the second half. We'll talk about the weather for today's game, and this is an important topic, Rob. Right now it is around 90 degrees, 91 degrees, sunny, clear skies here in Columbia, South Carolina. By mid-game, it will be around 96 to 97 degrees, which will be the hottest game ever in Williams-Brice Stadium history here in South Carolina. Hydrate, hydrate, hydrate.
24: Yeah, and they better have started back on Monday or Tuesday, right? Because, you know, if you wait till today or yesterday, it's too late. It's going to be a big storyline. We'll see how the guys respond to it, because let's face it, in Northeast Ohio this year, up until the last few days, it's been a pretty cool August. It wasn't a normal hot August, so they haven't been able to train in it either. But you're right, since 1967, the hottest it had ever been in a game was 94. They expect to exceed that today.
25: I would be surprised if we don't see, whether it's on one side or the other, a few players go down just because of the heat. And that's not to say there couldn't be a serious injury. Obviously, we hope not. But the heat can definitely cause cramping, especially if you haven't been out there in this type of environment. And you talk about it, it's only week one. You have scrimmages against your own team, but how many of these guys, it's been a while since they played 60, 70, 80 snaps in a single game, and you hope the heat doesn't affect them too much. We'll switch toward the uniform report for Kent State. Another new uniform combo. Equipment guy Cliff Reagan, he's got the white tops, white bottoms, gold numbers, navy blue name on the back. They got the white helmets with a navy blue flashes script on the helmet with a gold outline. We've seen different parts of this uniform, but not this specific combination. They're always looking sharp.
24: I like it. It is a clean look. I mean, pardon the pun, but in the all white, that is about as clean a look as you can have.
25: And I understand they're the road team, but in this type of heat, yeah, I'd wear white, right? Kent State will probably break out their black uniforms at some point this year, hopefully in much cooler weather. As for South Carolina, they're going with their regular Gamecock red jerseys, white helmets with the original South Carolina logo on the helmet, white pants with a maroon stripe. Classic jersey for South Carolina, and we know this environment in Williams-Brice Stadium. I've heard it's one of the more underrated environments in the SEC, probably because they haven't had the same success as other SEC teams. As of late, it's not as talked about, but this place can get rowdy, Rob.
24: Yeah, it can. They don't have the tradition that maybe some other SEC schools have, and like you said, coming off a 4-8 campaign, that doesn't help. I don't know if we're going to get a true feel for this stadium today, only because the kickoff is so early. And I don't think it's going to be full with the kind of weather we're having. And I also think people are going to leave early if the game is one way or the other.
25: We were looking to our left right next to our radio booth. There are going to be some fans that are just eating up the sun for 4 hours if they stay the entire game. So recommend all the Flashes fans, whether you're listening to us at home or if you're listening to us and you're outside tailgating ready to go into the game, or if you're already inside at the game, hydrate. It is not a fun day to be outside. We're fortunate to have the air condition up in the booth high up top at Williams-Brice Stadium. That's your uniform report, your weather watch and surroundings. It's now time to give you our answer to Golden Flash Trivia, rated difficulty 2 out of 10. Now, Rob was 9 for 12 last year. Dating back to last year on trivia questions, you were on a 6-game heater, my friend.
24: Wow.
25: 6 in a row. Can you make it 7 in a row? We'll restate.
24: How do you keep track of all this? That's what it blows my mind.
25: Well, it's only 12. I didn't even remember that we did it last year,
24: let alone.
25: I just got a little tally. Okay. So the trivia question we're about to give the answer to is, what former South Carolina coach and Kent State linebacker commissioned as a United States Army Field Artillery officer in the United States Army Reserve from Kent State ROTC in 1959. Rob, do you know the answer?
24: I think I do, and I think that would be Lou Holtz.
25: Lou Holtz is correct. 1 for 1. So dating back to last year, you are 7 for 7. How about that?
24: I'll take it. And while we have a second, rest in peace, Coach. He passed this off season. One of the Kent State greats and obviously head coach here at South Carolina. It was his last stop after several universities that he was at. And, you know, in his tenure at South Carolina, I mean, they were pretty darn good. Yeah. Beat Ohio State back-to-back in bowl games. That doesn't happen very often to Ohio State, no matter who you are.
25: He started in 1999 at South Carolina. They had an 0-11 season in his first year, and then the next 2 years, they almost won 30 games combined. So he really turned them around. Lou Holtz played linebacker for a couple years, commissioned as a United States Army officer in 1959. So many great alums from the Northeast Ohio area that went to Kent State University. We'll take another break here on Kent to kick off ahead of the Golden Flashes Week 1 battle against the South Carolina Gamecocks. When we come back, you'll hear from a couple offensive linemen, new offensive linemen, center Ben Medea and right tackle Mofe Adewole. You're listening to Kent to kick off Week 1, Kent State against South Carolina. We'll be right back.
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25: Welcome back into Kent to Kickoff live from Columbia, South Carolina, inside Williams-Brice Stadium. Dane Richardson, Rob Polinsky with you. It's now time to hear from two of the newest Kent State offensive linemen. Center Ben Medea, transfer from St. Francis, local kid from Medina, Ohio, Buckeye High School, and right tackle Mofe Adewole, coming over an all-NEC performer at Robert Morris. Here's Ben and Mofe. We'll start. Both you guys are transfers.
6: Yes.
25: Why Kent State?
6: I live in Northeast Ohio. I like the environment. I came here, talked to Coach Carney, he sat me down, and I really like what he had to say to me. Just the program in general, I liked it. It just felt right to me. It just felt right.
16: For me,
9: you guys are allowed to let your personality shine.
25: Yeah, let
9: okay.
25: it shine.
9: This
25: yeah.
9: is, come on now.
6: Not my fault.
9: That's why you're here.
16: For me, what I did is I took my dad on my visit with me, and I think we both, like, simultaneously fell in love. And my teammate that was at Robert Morris with me, Camden Wilborn, he came here, and he was recruiting me along with Coach Chansky, and I came to the dinner. That's when I met the whole staff, fell in love. You know, they all had personalities. You know, I felt that, you know, they were about business, but, you know, they love to have fun, and that's really what sold it for me.
25: Speaking of which, you guys are starters in the offensive line. You're protecting a returning quarterback in Drew DeShields. What is his communication like with the offensive line every single day, and how is that improving?
6: He's very direct with us. He's going to tell us what he wants. And that's
9: Attaboy, true. Drew.
6: He tells us what he wants, and we'll get it done for him.
25: Speaking of which, I got a follow-up for you. How often are you working on snap exchanges sometimes with him as a center?
6: Every day. It's every day I practice.
25: How crucial is that?
6: It's important. Yeah. Pre-snap is everything. Mm-hmm.
25: Now, are you a guy that, does he like the ball a certain way when you snap it, or are you kind of telling, like,
9: you can't be giving, right, Dane, we can't be giving away all the secrets.
25: Oh, well, sometimes I
9: tilt to the ball.
25: Sometimes I ask the difficult questions.
9: Come on, Dane.
25: Yeah. Now, we'll go with some offensive line superlatives a little bit here. All right. Who do you think is the smartest offensive lineman?
9: Oh, smartest. I can't wait to hear
25: Max,
9: that.
25: You can answer these two, by okay. the way. You're more than welcome to answer Max. These two, Coach.
9: The smartest.
6: Like, in what way?
25: Maybe we can talk football sense. Right. We can talk football IQ.
9: Football IQ.
25: Maybe not, like, overall IQ. We're talking football IQ.
16: Well, I think I'd have to go Dusty Morrell.
25: Oh, Dusty Morrell, number 54. I got you. Dusty Morrell.
9: Seen a lot. Been through a lot of snaps.
25: Who do you think's the funniest offensive lineman in the room?
16: Hudson Chasko.
6: Huddy is up there for sure.
25: Why 100%. Hudson Chasko? For those that do
9: you
25: not
9: guys
25: know
9: answer.
25: Huddy.
9: I'll give my answer, but you guys answer.
6: Huddy's just goofy all the time. He's always having a good time, and you can't tell him otherwise. It's awesome to be around him all the time.
25: Now, this one might be debatable. Who is the strongest in the room?
9: Oh, gosh.
16: Strongest.
25: Ben, you were looking like you want to say yourself.
9: No, didn't we have this argument at the end of the winter? Wasn't one of you guys like 10 pounds heavier in your squat and the other guy like 30 pounds
25: heavier?
9: So, Mofe,
25: you squatted 600. I saw yesterday. I double-checked.
16: Yes, sir.
25: Is that your high?
16: Yes, sir. That's my high.
25: Okay. What about you?
6: 500.
25: Okay. So, right, Mofe, you go with yourself.
6: Yeah. I would go with Mo, too.
9: Right. What a humble guy, man.
25: We'll do a couple more. You go on a desert island. You can take one O-lineman with you. Who are you taking to get off the lineman?
6: Easy. Cecil Wilson.
25: Minnesota native, easy. Cecil Wilson. Why are we taking Cecil Wilson?
6: He knows what he's doing always.
9: He's always prepared.
6: He's always prepared for everything.
9: Always prepared.
25: New position coach as well, offensive line coach Alex Stadler, who you had connections with prior to your time as the head coach at Kent State. What's his coaching style like, and how does he push you guys every day?
6: I would say he's very direct with what he's trying to get across. He's very upfront with us, but at the same time, like, he wants to have a balance. Like, it's football, but we want to have fun doing this, and he's going to teach us how to have fun doing this at the same time.
25: Yeah.
16: I mean, I would agree. I just love his intensity. You kind of see the type of person he is, like, from the meeting room and then on the field. You know, he's just always trying to go. He's fired up. And, you know, he just all wants us to be on one accord. You know, he's a great guy. You know, I love Coach Dad. Yeah.
25: Next, we'll move with you two guys. All right, what's your pregame meal? What's the pregame routine looking like for you two?
9: I haven't even seen this yet, so I'm excited. I'm excited to watch.
25: Music, like let's go.
9: Are we like in the hotel or are we in the locker room? Where are we? You got to set the scene.
25: We'll start with your pregame meal. Like if you could have an ideal pregame meal to the music.
9: What time
25: to
9: are we playing?
25: In the field. 12:45. This is okay. This is Saturday.
16: 12:45.
25: This is Saturday.
9: Okay, so this we got breakfast. Yeah. Breakfast. 8 a.m. 8:30.
6: Yeah. Eggs, pancakes, some bacon. Get some coffee in there. Coffee for sure.
25: Big coffee guy.
6: Coffee in the morning for sure.
25: Now, well, let's get more into your pregame routine. All right, you're in the locker room. Headphones on.
6: Yeah.
25: Who are you listening to?
6: Any type of country music.
25: Country music. Yeah. You got an artist, though, specifically?
6: Luke Combs. Luke Combs before games, for sure.
25: Mofe, who are you
16: with? For me, I listen to mostly rap, but I put a little bit of kind of gospel in there. But I can listen to almost anything, really, just as long as it's kind of like, you know, up-tempo, like proactive. Just, you know.
9: Positive messages.
16: Yeah.
25: Looking forward to most in your first game is Golden Flashes on Saturday.
6: Competing. Going out there and competing with the boys. We've been practicing since spring here, and I'm excited to see what we can do.
16: I mean, definitely competing, but, I mean, I want to score points, and I definitely want to, you know, compliment the defense. You know, I want, you know, both of us to have, you know, good drives. You know, obviously, you know, give them – you know, good field advantage, but, you know, I just want to score points. I love, you know, seeing our guys succeed. It just makes me, you know, have fun.
25: We're back live here on Kent to kick off. Moments away from kickoff. We'll step away as they play the national anthem here. When we come back, we'll give our skill player and QB spotlight. You're listening live to Kent to kick off.
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25: Welcome back live from Williams-Brice Stadium in Columbia, South Carolina. South Carolina band just performing a nice rendition of the national anthem. Almost time for kickoff week one of the 2026 season. Dane Richardson, Rob Polinsky with you. 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Really, the only thing to report for Kent State is Jackson Dunn, likely not going to be ready till the middle of the season. He's a nice depth piece, potentially someone that could start on the offensive line. And we're going to see a true freshman at right guard from Avon, Indiana. William Johnson III start at right guard. Heck of an environment to throw him into. But offensive line coach Alex Stadler, we'll hear from him at halftime. He believes he's ready.
24: And not only him, but four of the five guys you know, haven't been, it started for Kent State before. Mm-hmm. The two you interviewed at Water Street Tavern earlier this week, you know, so the only returner you have is Dustin Morrell. So for that whole group up front, you know, they've got a lot to try to do. Tyler Meadows is expected to start too over there on the left side, but that's a big ask for this offensive line in this environment.
25: Yes, it is. Injury report, some more significance for South Carolina. Projected first-round pick in the 2027 NFL draft, Dylan Stewart is not going to play. I'm sure either Mofe Adewale or Tyler Meadows or Drew DeShields breathe a sigh of relief there.
24: I think Drew DeShields mostly.
25: Yes, I would say Drew as well. Kent State faced some great edge rushers last year. David Bailey against Tyler Meadows on Tyler's 18th birthday. Tomorrow is his 19th birthday. Someone else who's not playing for South Carolina, left tackle transfer from NC State, all ACC.

0: from Beloit, Ohio, West Branch High School. Drew DeShields is back, and he just looks confident. If you watch him in practice, you watch him lead the team, he looks ready.
1: He looks ready. It's his team, right? He knows it now. The injuries are in the past. You know, I think he's comfortable. He knows it's his team. And in 11 games last year, we've mentioned it, 21 touchdowns, 3 interceptions. He also had 61 rushing attempts, you know, for those 3 touchdowns. He threw for 57% on the year, 2,030 yards for Drew DeShields.
0: Rob, that's the difference maker. That's what makes DeShields that edge better. His running ability, he was a little bit hampered by that in the middle of last season with an injury, but you go back to that game in week 3 last year against Buffalo when he truly showed his legs a little bit. When DeShields' athletic ability is on display, his ability to extend plays, that's when the Kent State offense can be at their best, and that's a defensive coordinator's nightmare.
1: Yeah, absolutely, because then, you know, you give another dimension, something else for them to think about. They can't just think of him as a drop back passer. They have to be concerned that he can make plays with his legs.
0: As for South Carolina, their starting quarterback also returning, 6'3", 238 redshirt junior from Florence, South Carolina, Lenora Sellers. Threw for over 2,400 yards last year, 13 touchdowns, 8 interceptions. His numbers not as good as his star freshman year when South Carolina went 9-3. They're expecting a lot out of him this year after last year's 4-8 campaign.
1: And he did throw 8 interceptions.
0: Yes.
1: So almost 3 times the amount that DeShields did. He's the second leading rusher on the team last year at 270 yards. So you have to be aware of that as well. And he rushed for 5 touchdowns to go along with 13 passing touchdowns. Sellers and the team coming off a disappointing season, they're looking for a big start today.
0: That's your quarterback spotlight. It's now time for your X Factor, brought to you by Davos. We're thinking a player for Kent State that you think could make an impact on today's game outside of the quarterback, of course. I'm going to go first. I'm going to say Rocco Nichol, middle linebacker. Welcome back, Rob. Was that yours?
1: I highlighted 2 guys just in case.
0: Perfect. I'm going to go Rocco Nichol. Welcome back, Rocco. Spent last year at USF. Him and Hayden Daher are going to mix it up there at that middle linebacker position, but Rocco is an absolute freak show in terms of what he can do on a football field. He can truly fly around, and maybe he's the impact guy that can force a turnover for Kent State. Who was your other guy?
1: Well, and it's great for Coach Valerie to have him back in the fold. My other guy, and I know this is going a little bit off the board, but I'm excited to see him. I don't know. Maybe he won't have great impact today, but I'm excited. I've heard so much about the true freshman at wide receiver in Braden Smith. And what a great camp he had. Maybe it's too much to throw on him today, but could he? He's the type of guy that could surprise a South Carolina because they don't know anything about him.
0: No.
1: Could Braden come in and who knows, maybe make a play or two?
0: Certainly shifty, number 85. You'll see him, the true freshman from York, Pennsylvania. That QB Spotlight was also brought to you by Raising Cane's. Before we take our final break here on Kent to kick off, moments away from the 2026 Kent State football season being underway between the Golden Flashes and the Gamecocks, it's now time for your keys to the game brought to you by Green Lending. Rob, what do the Golden Flashes have to do to come out with a surprising, to most, week 1 victory?
1: Okay, a couple things. One, you've got to limit the big plays. South Carolina, they're going to, you know, get yards. They're going to get points. You can't give them easy ones. You can't give them those big plays of 30, 40, 50 yards plus, right? You got to make them earn it. And then also, you kind of alluded to it earlier, if you're going to have any chance to upset a team that's a P4, I think you got to make a big special teams play. Whether that means Darielis Clark, maybe it means that Kent State blocks a kick. But I think you've got to come up with a play and special teams to pull off an upset. Those are a couple of keys for me.
0: Absolutely, a couple keys. And I think early, too. Early for Kent State. If they can stay in the game through the first 15 minutes, we had mentioned it early in the pregame show, and it's nothing to be ashamed of. It's a tough challenge coming into an environment like this. There's a lot of expectations. There's pressure on Shane Beamer in South Carolina coming into the season, but you think in years past, against Oklahoma, against Florida State, against Texas Tech, years prior, Penn State, Tennessee, if Kent State can hang in there for a little bit, that's when the pressure really goes on the opposite side, because this is a game from South Carolina's fan perspective. They think, all right, we should roll in this one as we're really starting to feel the environment for the first time in Williams-Brice. So if they can stay in the game through the first half or the first 20 or 25 minutes, that's where things can really start to get interesting.

0: I'll give you an example, Dane. Really, the last time that we were at a P4 stadium that we did that was the first time at Oklahoma. Back in 2024, the Golden Flashes led very late in the second quarter, 3-0. Oklahoma scored their first points with like 30 seconds to go in the half. They took a 7-3 lead into the locker room. The feeling, you could feel the what is going on. It was palpable in the stands and everywhere around halftime. Now, Oklahoma came out in the second half and they played like Oklahoma should. But for nearly 30 minutes, the Flashes believed they had that fan base concerned. It was really cool to see they did hang with them for almost the entire first half. That's really the last time in my mind in a P4 situation they did that.
1: Kent State also only lost by 17 to a national champion team in Georgia a few years back.
0: The same year.
1: But it's tough. Your coaching staff can tell you whatever they want to your players if it's close, but players certainly feel the crowd's anxiety, especially in a stadium like this, if that type of game continues. We'll see if Kent State can battle it out and go toe-to-toe with the Gamecocks. Week one, kickoff is next. We appreciate you listening to Kent to Kickoff. Dane Richardson, Rob Polinski with you, ready to get the 2026 Kent State football season underway. Kickoff is next for the Golden Flashes. We'll be right back.
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1: Inside Williams-Brice Stadium in Columbia, South Carolina, and 2026 has arrived for Kent State football this year with much more certainty. Kickoff is moments away. Let's send it down to the field for the coin toss.

0: Well, doesn't seem like we're not even sure if the ref mic is working, and we don't believe the ref mic is working because no one hears it throughout the stadium. So we'll get you back to who is potentially...
1: Flashes will receive the opening kick.
0: Flashes will receive the opening kick.
1: It is opening day for everybody.
0: Yes, it is.
1: We walked in with the refs. We should have said, hey, guys.
0: I thought we were going to be good to go. It looked like our ref mic was good to go, but no one heard that throughout the entire stadium. I don't think I was crazy. So the Flashes will receive. We'll see Drew DeShields in this offense early, and I think one of the biggest questions coming into this game is South Carolina going to kick the ball to Darrealus Clark? Is he going to have an opportunity? I mentioned it in the pregame show. Longest return against the three power conference teams last year for Darrealus, only 20 yards.
1: And my guess is going to be no, because what if you're right, why would you give Clark the opportunity? But we'll wait and see. You know, one thing we really didn't talk about in the pregame, Dane, that I'm really interested in is how the Flashes approach, and basically they have all new running backs, right? And we're going to see how that running back room shakes out, and if we're going to get a chance to see these guys right away. Is it going to be Caffey? Is it King? Is it, you know, who? And is it a combination of a guy, a lot of different guys? Isn't it going to take a little bit of this non-conference season to find out who is the number one or two back?
0: I think that's a great point. Kent State comes in all time against South Carolina and the SEC, 0-21 against SEC opponents. The last Power Four win came over a ranked number 15 Rutgers team in 2012 for the Golden Flashes. So history today if the Golden Flashes can pull off the upset. The MAC is no stranger to that on Thursday night with UMass taking down Rutgers. Drew DeShields, whether it's Mason King, Ja'Corian Caffey, Brandon White, he is going to have familiar receivers to throw to. Wayne Harris, Ardell Banks, Darrealus Clark are a few names as South Carolina takes the field for the first time. Once again, we hope the official crew has noticed their issue with their referee mics not working. We'll be able to bring that to you. Kent State takes the field. White tops, white bottoms, gold numbers, script navy blue, Flashes on the helmet. South Carolina, home reds, white pants, regular South Carolina logo on the helmet to boot it away. It'll be Mason Kelly for South Carolina. Back deep for Kent State, it is Darrealus Clark and the true freshman running back from St. Ed's, Brandon White. Ready to go in 2026. South Carolina will boot from right to left, hand in the air, jog toward the football, sweep of the leg, and we're underway in 2026. That kick will go on the white R of the South Carolina end zone and bounce out the back for a touchback. Kent State will start from their own 25 left to right with the returning quarterback, Drew DeShields. Drew, the redshirt junior from Beloit, Ohio, West Branch High School, 21 total touchdowns. Three interceptions a year ago, 18 through the air, three on the ground. As he looks to build off a fantastic redshirt sophomore campaign, preseason Phil Steele, All-MAC second team player, as Kent State will start left to right from the left hash at their own 25-yard line. DeShields will start out of the shotgun. Mason King is his running back toward his right. He's got two receiving options to the left, including the tight end Mulder, and two to the left. Mulder motions in, edge left of the formation on first and 10. First play from scrimmage on the season for Kent State. Good snap to DeShields. Throws short. That ball is caught by Wayne Harris. South Carolina trying to say incomplete at the 28-yard line. It'll be about a gain of three. Harris led Kent State in receptions a year ago as Kent State's trying to go no huddle. 35 receptions last year for Harris. It'll be second and six from the 29, right up the middle with Mason King. He spins right near the first down marker, about a yard short, and a positive second down carry brings up third down and one for Kent State from their own 34-yard line.
1: And now they'll do a quick huddle, and they did have ran right behind Meadows, the left tackle, and Mulder, the tight end, was lined up over there. Nice hole to run through.
0: Less than a minute in, third down and one for Kent State from their own 34-yard line, looking for their first down of the year. South Carolina hustling to get a defender off the field. They will. King stays in the game as the back. Kent State will motion two tight ends to the right with Mulder and Hopperton. Seven defenders in the box for the Gamecocks. To Shields, clap of the hands, gets the snap. Run up the middle with Mason King. King, right near the first down marker. Second effort, trudges the legs forward, and he got the first down. Got hit behind the line of scrimmage, but pushed through contact. Kent State moves the chains.
1: Oh, good job there. You convert on your first third down on third and one.
0: Mason King came from Illinois State. Graduate student transfer from Centralia, Illinois. Ran for nearly 1,000 yards, 983 to be exact, in 2023, was all Missouri Valley Conference first team, as Kent State has a first down at their own 36-yard line here, left to right, ball placed in between the hash marks. South Carolina with six defenders in the box. DeShields operates out of the shotgun, King toward his right. They bring DeRealis Clark in motion. They fake the pitch. They give it on the ground to Mason King. He's got a nice hole, cutting just inside the numbers, the 40 to about the 43-yard line for a gain of 7.5. And that is a great sign early. The Flashes are running the football route.
1: They are. And on that left side of that line, again, behind Meadows and Mulder, that's a couple times now. And Mofe Adewale had to come off the field, the right tackle. He lost his hat on that third and one run, came out for a play. He's back in.
0: Gain of seven. On the play, sets up second down and three from their own 43-yard line for the Golden Flashes. Left hash, left to right, first drive of the season, no score, couple minutes in. Hunter Hopperton motions in, short to the right of DeShields. They'll bring Brandon White, the true freshman, in at running back for the first time. DeShields fakes the handoff, throws on a slant. Oh, he had Wayne Harris too far out in front, incomplete. Oh, that was a huge play waiting to happen, and Drew just put a little too much zip on it, third and three.
1: Had a great opportunity to convert and get the ball in South Carolina territory, unable to do so.
0: DeShields now 1-for-2 on the game. It brings up third down and three. Harris had his man beat there.
1: And it was slightly overthrown by DeShields.
0: Was got a little too excited there. Two running backs in the backfield. Ja'Corion Caffey comes in for the first time. Third down and three from their own 43. Clark motions right slot. DeShields talks to his offensive line. Still plenty of time to snap it. DeShields claps his hands. He hands it off to Mason King left side. An array of blockers spinning. He's going to be a yard short of the first down at the 44-yard line. It's decision time already for Mark Carney. We'll see where they spot it. It'll be fourth and short, but we have a penalty here against Kent State. And it's an illegal formation on Kent State.
1: Decline it, fourth and short. Flashes will bring in the punting unit.
0: They will bring in the punting unit. They'll try and pin them deep. That'll be Vakari Swain back deep for South Carolina. Jake Stokel, the sophomore from Renmark, Australia, set to boot it away. Swain waits back in between the hash marks at his own 8-yard line. Stokel, good snap, rolls to his right, sweeps his leg. It's a wobbler of a kick. Swain is going to let that ball land, and it takes a Kent State bounce. Now Swain will pick it up, and he's quickly tackled at about the 23-yard line. That's Hayden Daher, the transfer from Kentucky, the linebacker. So Kent State punts on their first drive of the season. That's where we will see South Carolina take over with 11:53 to go in the first quarter. No score. So Kent State gets a first down, but nothing more, as we'll see Lenora Sellers in this Gamecock offense.
1: First opportunity to see Sellers. Heard so much about him. Young man is a Heisman hopeful this season. Let's hope today doesn't help that cause.
0: Sellers 24 passing yards away from 4,000 on his career. First and 10 for South Carolina. They start from their own 22-yard line, right to left. Snap, they fake the handoff, throw out to the left, caught by Nick Harbor with some blockers, escaping tacklers. He's got a first down, ripped out of bounds by the safety Joel Cordoba, but not after they got past the South Carolina 35 to about the 37-yard line. It's a gain of 15 and a Gamecock first down.
1: And last year, Harbor had 618 yards receiving. That was second on the team, 30 catches, so he averages over 20 yards a catch a season ago with six touchdowns.
0: Just a quick throw, almost looks like a tight end, but he's listed as a receiver. From their own 37-yard line, they'll bring Mazio Bennett Jr. in motion. It's a handoff to Fuller, and he's going to be eaten alive behind the line of scrimmage. Coming in there again, it's the middle linebacker, Hayden Daher. Read it beautifully for a tackle for loss. Loss of three in the play, second and 13.
1: Good job by the flashes there. They put him behind the sticks for the first time. South Carolina quickly to the line of scrimmage.
0: South Carolina wants to go no huddle. Second down and 13. Matt Fuller still in the backfield. It's a screen to the right side. Caught by Nick Harbor. Tries to get some blockers, and he's tripped up just past the 40 at the 42-yard line. Potentially a huge big play-saving tackle, but the transfer safety from Houston, Christian Norrie Johnson, his first tackle as a member of the Flashes. It's going to bring up third down and 5 for the Gamecocks. From their own 42-yard line right to left, they're going to go no huddle again. Sellers shotgun, he's got two receivers to the left, one to the right. Matt Fuller stays the running back in the backfield. Flashes bring a blitz, picked up by South Carolina. Throw on to the left, caught by Mazio Bennett Jr., turns upfield right at the first down marker, and we'll see where they spot it. They're going to rule it right at that marker, and it is going to be a first down for South Carolina. Good pressure, got to Sellers a little bit later, but he threw under pressure a good throw.
1: Yeah, an opportunity there for KSU to get out the field when the first play was minus three, second and 13, and yet the Gamecocks are able to convert.
0: Bennett, 10 receptions for just 62 yards a year ago. Still in their own territory, and now we have a whistle. There's an issue with the chains on the far side of the field on the Kent State sideline.
1: Gives the Flashes defense a chance to catch their breath and make a substitution late.
0: Well, like you said, Rob, it's week one for everyone.
1: Yes.
0: 10:04 left to go in the first quarter, no score. South Carolina on their first possession of the 2026 season. They have first and 10 from the left hash, right to left. From their own 48-yard line. Fuller in the backfield. They'll bring Bennett in motion to the right, and we get a whistle. It was supposed to be play action, but it's a pre-snap penalty, likely a false start here. And it is indeed a false start, so that moves the Gamecocks back to first and 15 now, Rob.
1: Yeah, another opportunity with that penalty to have them start behind the sticks, try to get off the field.
0: And now we have another whistle here, and South Carolina fans are really starting to get frustrated. The Kent State defense is saying the ball should be spotted further back than where it was spotted. And they're going to reset the play clock now. First and 15 for South Carolina, now from their own 43, left hash. 9:46 to go here in the first. Sellers play action. He pitches it to the left. Here's Matt Fuller. Oh, he's sandwiched by two Kent State defenders. One of them was Angelo Stockstill. The other was Rocco Nickel out to about the 44-yard line. Only a gain of one on the play as South Carolina will run hurry up again. Brings up second down and 14. Nice play by Nickel and Stockstill getting off blocks. South Carolina sub, so they have to give Kent State time to sub.
1: Flashes only have 10 on the field because Stock still had to go off the field with his helmet came off. I count to 10. Maybe I'm...
0: Second and 14, play action for Sellers. Stands in the pocket, fires across the middle. That's a low throw, incomplete. Had Mazio Bennett Jr. open across the middle. And now it brings up third down and 14 for South Carolina. DeShields with a missed throw on his first drive. Sellers with a low throw here. That was a miss.
1: Yeah, Flashes only had 10 on the field there. When Stockstill came off, I don't think anyone realized that he lost his helmet. He had to come off after that play.
0: Kent State catches a break. 9:26 to go. First quarter, no score. Third and 14 for South Carolina from their own 44-yard line right to left. They'll bunch in with two tight ends. Fuller is the running back to the left of Sellers. Kent State showing a blitz off the edge. They do bring the heat. It's picked up. Sellers with time. Escapes center of the pocket. He's going to be sacked. Back at the 40-yard line. Coming out of the pile is Rocco Nickel. And it's fourth down for the Gamecocks. Kent State dials up the pressure, and they deliver.
1: Well, and there's your big play that you mentioned, Rocco Nickel, that he was capable of it. And a year ago, the Flashes had 26.5 sacks as a team, and they get their first win of 26.
0: South Carolina will now bring out the punt team. It'll be Mason Love to boot it away. Back deep for Kent State is Wayne Harris standing at the right hash at his own 10-yard line. Love boots right to left. Harris is going to let this one go out of bounds at about the Flash's 15-yard line. We're going to see where the ref spotted. He's actually going to jog all the way up to the Flash's 23-yard line, and that's where Kent State gets the ball back with 8:39 to go in the first quarter. No score. We'll take our first break in this one. Kent State fighting tough so far about halfway through the first quarter. Kent State 0, South Carolina 0 in week one from Columbia, South Carolina for Kent State football. More Kent State football after this timeout. 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
0: 8:39 to play here in the first quarter. No score between the Flashes and the Gamecocks. Both teams punting on their opening drives. Both offenses trying to go fast, no huddle, and a big sack on third and long for the Golden Flashes defense.
1: Each offense with one first down. Flashes had 19 yards, South Carolina 18 yards. Each team with a punt. And kind of ironically, each team had a penalty offensively, and that hurt both their chances. But you asked for a good start for KSU. No score, 8:39 to go in the first quarter. Different than how it started at Texas Tech, Oklahoma, and Florida State a year ago.
0: Flashes were almost down two scores in every single one of those games, maybe minus Oklahoma, but Oklahoma had the ball and they were driving, so that is an encouraging start. The other encouraging thing I would say, Mason King, he already has 15 rushing yards on that first drive. He had a gain of 7 on a first down carry after Kent State picked up that first down. It all comes down to the line of scrimmage, and that's usually where the battle is won, and that's usually where South Carolina has the big advantage. And Kent State held their own, at least on that first drive.
1: And with four new starters on the offensive line, great to see them get off to a good start in the running game with King, and they, of course, keep their tight ends, Hopperton and Mulder, in on the running game to help as well.
0: Rocco Nickel was credited for that sack. He also made the tackle on the play before. Kent State will start from their own 23-yard line right to left. No score, 8:39 to go first quarter. DeShields will operate out of the shotgun. He'll have a receiver and the tight end Hopperton wide to the right. Two receivers to the left. Brandon White, true freshman running back, to the right of DeShields. Waist high snap, DeShields to throw. Hash pressure screen to the right side. Over the head of Brandon White, incomplete. So much running room. And Kent State's executed plays nicely. Now there is a flag in the backfield, and this is going to be a roughing the passer penalty, Rob, on South Carolina. 15 yards, Flashes first down.
1: Well, they get a big break there because they had a chance to execute on the screen. They don't. The South Carolina fans obviously feel a questionable call. Flashes will take it. That's the second penalty on USC today.
0: So that'll move Kent State all the way up to their own 38-yard line after starting at their own 23. No score week one. Kent State at South Carolina, 8:33 to go first quarter. Brandon White stays in there. DeShields shotgun. Two receiving options to his right. Two tight ends in the game edge right. Darylis Clark motions in wide to the left. First down carry with Brandon White, nudges his way up the middle, gets to the 40-yard line after a gain of a couple. First career carry for the true freshman running back from St. Edward's High School. Ran for over 1,800 yards his senior year. Brings up second down and 8 from their own 40. Kent State huddling this time as the clock winds just under 8 minutes left to go here in the first quarter. Two tight ends still in the personnel with Mulder and Hopperton. Hopperton to the left, Mulder to the right. Two receivers stacked up toward the left on second and eight. Hopperton in motion at the snap. DeShields to throw. Fires on a slant left side. Incomplete. Hopperton may have been open on the left sideline, intended for Wayne Harris. He thought there was contact there. In coverage for South Carolina was Fred Johnson.
1: Yeah, Scott was there as well. Nice job by them. It's third and long.
0: Brings up third down and eight. Kent State 1-for-2 on third down so far in this contest. From their own 40-yard line with 7:54 to go here in the first quarter. Gamecock crowd gets loud, encouraging their defense. DeShields will run empty set. Four options to the right, one to the left. Could be one-on-one coverage. DeShields is looking left. Throws on a comeback route. That ball is caught, but it's going to be short of the first down. On a comeback route, Wayne Harris with his second reception. They're going to rule him down a yard short of the first down at about the 46-yard line. And Kent State's going to punt again. Two fourth and ones. And Mark Carney's going to play the field position game here.
1: You know, you're on your side of the 50. I get it. It just is frustrating to me when it's third and eight. To me, it's a pet peeve. You got to run to the sticks. You're not going to get yards after catch very often against P4 teams. You got to know where the sticks are, run to it, get your first down.
0: Jake Stokel to punt. Left to right, Vakari Swain back deep looking for his second return. Gus Goodell, the veteran long snapper, two snap. Snap to Stokel with time. Stokel will boot it away. Center of the field, Vakari Swain looks like he's going to field it. He makes the catch at his own five, escapes a couple of tacklers, and he's knocked out of bounds before his own 15-yard line. Gus Goodell, the long snapper, was in on the play, so a good punt by Stokel. No flags on the field. 7 minutes to play in the first quarter. No score. It'll be Gamecocks ball when we return. More Kent State football after this timeout. 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
0: 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Care. 7 minutes remaining to go on the dot in the first quarter. No score. It'll be South Carolina football right to left from their own 13-yard line. Kent State fourth and one just near midfield. Mark Carney elects to punt. Decent punt. Good coverage by the Golden Flashes. They make the tackle.
1: They do, and I think the other thing that led into that was how well they played defensively on the first series. Maybe you didn't feel the need that you don't have to take a chance. If you don't get that, then you're giving South Carolina the ball in your own, you know, on your side of the 50. So I totally get that they would do that. Nice punt, keep them inside their own 15. You know, South Carolina, a couple coaching changes. They're excited about their new OC, Kendall Briles. You know, used to be at Baylor and TCU. His dad, Art Briles, former coach of the Baylor Bears. And then a running backs coach, that an assistant head coach that people in the Cleveland area may be familiar with the name, Stan Drayton. He's a Cleveland native. And he coached on a couple of national championships with Urban Meyer at Ohio State and at Florida. So wherever he's been, he's done a great job. He also has NFL experience, over 25 years as an assistant coach. Wherever Drayton has been, his teams have won.
0: South Carolina begins right to left from their own 13-yard line. No score first quarter, 7 minutes to go in the first half. Tight end Brady Hunt in motion, right edge of the formation. Sellers shotgun. Four-man front for the Golden Flashes. Two receivers to the left, one to the right. Matt Fuller is the running back in the passenger seat to the right of Sellers. Sellers, number high snap. He's going to give to Fuller off the right side with some room. Cuts to the outside on the numbers 20. Past the 30, past the 40. Escapes an ankle tackle. In the Golden Flash territory down the right sideline. He's pushed out of bounds after a big run to the Flash's 45-yard line. Pushed out of bounds by Rocco Nickel. First down, Gamecocks. They want to hurry up.
1: South Carolina did a great job on the right side of that line, making room. And that's their biggest play by far of the day.
0: To the Flash's 45 from the right hash. Play action for Sellers. Time in the center of the pocket. Fires on a comeback route to the right side. Brady Hunt, the former Ball State tight end, makes the catch. He tumbles down inside the Flash's 35 to the 34. Joel Cordoba, the safety, makes the stop. It'll be another first down, gain of 10 to the 35, and South Carolina wasting no time running another play. They go back to the ground with Fuller. Charges up the middle, gets to about the 30-yard line into an array of Flash's jerseys. Defensive end Antonio Bottigi was there. And that was actually a second and one, they ruled it before. And now we have maybe an issue with the chains here. So maybe the refs wanted that one to be a first down, and then the chains marked it second down. So is it first down or second down here is what we need to figure out. We believe that one was second and one. So it is now first down and 10 for South Carolina from the Kent State 30-yard line with 5:50 to go in the first, no score.
1: Dane, they're showing second and five with the ball at the
0: yes, they are.
1: 30.
0: Okay. So we'll go second and five. Scoreboard shows first down. So second and five. Sellers on a keeper to the right side. Tries to get through a couple tackles. Cuts forward to the Flash's 25. Dives down at the 24. Thomas Aiden and Atiq Muhammad combined for the stop, and that is enough for a South Carolina first down.
1: And that shows you what Sellers can do. He didn't have that much room, didn't need a whole lot, makes the first man miss, dives forward, first down, USC.
0: South Carolina subs, as does Kent State. They'll get off the field, so South Carolina has to wait to snap it. First and 10 from the Flash's 25. Sellers, three receiving options to his left. Helmet high snap. He's going to give on the ground to the Texas transfer, Christian Clark. His first carry as he barges his way for 5 yards. DeAndre Taylor, true freshman out of Glenville, and Garrett Long, former tight end now on defense, are the two that make the stop. So two guys not on that side of the ball last year. Second and five from the Flash's 20. Quick screen left side caught by Nick Harbor. Outside the numbers, 10. Harbor may have stepped out of bounds, but he charges inside the front left pylon, and he's in for a South Carolina touchdown. They might want to look at that again if he stepped out of bounds at about the 9-yard line. One of the South Carolina coaches believes that he may have. South Carolina will hurry onto the field with Mason Love and Max Kelly to try and quickly kick an extra point. But
1: I just watched the replay, and I think he might have tiptoed in and stayed in bounds. Well, looking at it live, I thought he was out of bounds, but watching the replay, I think maybe he was in, Dane.
0: 4:42 to go in the first. South Carolina on for the extra point, and hold on a sec. They're going to take a look at this. So it seemed awfully close.
1: You know, when you've got all this replay gear and everything, you got to use it, right?
0: And the fans boo. Like, Kent State's not going to ask to review it.
1: Of course they do. You know, what a difference, whether this is a touchdown or not, South Carolina's second drive with that first big play, right? Mm-hmm. And they kind of got into a rhythm right after that, Dane, with that first big play. They just get you into it. Former KSU head coach Sean Lewis used to always say, you got to get that first down, and then you get into your rhythm and you get things going, and it seemed that way for South Carolina.
0: Oh, Rob, he's out of bounds.
1: Okay.
0: He's out of bounds at about the 8-yard line. This is likely going to come back. I will be very surprised. Now, it will be first and goal, and South Carolina will be set up, but you never know. Aaron Throw, miscommunication week one, maybe some type of turnover as we get a great look at it here. Yeah, Rob, maybe it's a little too tough to overturn.
1: That would be the only thing I would say is that.
0: And, yeah, he's out of bounds.
1: Yeah, there you go.
0: So it's out of bounds. It'll be first and goal for South Carolina.
1: And for the first time, they're in the red zone. Sorry about that.
0: They're going to mark it down at the 7-yard line. So first and goal from the 7. South Carolina looking for the first points of the game with 4:42 to go in the first. Kent State two punts on their first two drives. Couple first downs, however. Matt Fuller's in the backfield. Sellers in the pistol set, first and goal from the 7. He's got Harbor wide to the right. Two tight ends in the game for the Gamecocks. DJ Black, the receiver, wide to the left. Quick snap, handoff to Fuller, running up the middle. Fuller with room, charging forward, spinning off Norrie Johnson, and he's in for a South Carolina touchdown. There's no calling that one back. Gamecocks on the board first, 6-0.
1: Well, and they went with a couple tight ends lined up as H-backs, and that really powered the way right up the middle.
0: Fuller, 260 yards on the ground, two touchdowns last year, and that was a quick drive for the Gamecocks, their first touchdown of the season with 4:18 left to go in the first quarter. South Carolina strikes first at home. On for the extra point is Max Kelly. Mason Love on to hold. South Carolina was trying to figure out their kicking situation going into the year, but Kelly gets the start in week one. Extra point attempt is up, and it's good. 7-0 South Carolina with 4:18 to go in the first quarter. We'll step away. Kent State looking for their first points of the season. They'll have the ball when we return. More Kent State football when we come back. 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
0: Welcome back inside Williams-Brice Stadium. South Carolina with a 7-0 lead over the Golden Flashes. Gamecocks strike for the first touchdown of the game. Rob, the drive details, what do you have?
1: Six plays, 87 yards, 2 minutes, 17 seconds. Fuller with a 7-yard touchdown run. He started the drive with a long touchdown, with a long run, and then he ends it with a 7-yard touchdown.
0: First touchdown of the season for South Carolina. While we're at it, let's tell you about Cleveland Airport. Cleveland Hopkins International Airport is the official travel partner of Kent State Athletics. With more than 40 nonstop destinations connecting Northeast Ohio to the places you want to go most, whether you're flying to popular destinations like Miami, Los Angeles, Dallas, New York, or Atlanta that connect you across the country and beyond, or setting your sights on beaches, mountains, music cities, and more. From weekend escapes to cross-country adventures to global gateways, CLE has a nonstop flight to get you there. 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Kent State, they're going to have to answer. You've been relatively encouraged after their first couple of drives, first down on the ground, and then a first down due to a roughing the passer penalty. But you figure if they want to stay in this game, they have to strike back to the first punch thrown, and that was the first punch thrown by the Gamecocks.
1: It was in the first big play. Flashes haven't had one of those offensively yet. The other thing they need to do, you mentioned it earlier, when King had that 7-yard run on first down, it's second and three, and yet they had to punt. When it's second and three, if you're going to stay in a game like today, you've got to convert those second and third and shorts. Kent State didn't do it on that first drive.
0: And Kent State had 2 fourth and shorts. Mark Carney elected to punt. Now, since you're down, you trust your defense. You understand you're playing field position early in the game. But as the deficit increases or you have a deficit, maybe you go for that in that type of situation if it arises. South Carolina will boot it away. Max Kelly sweeps right to left. That ball will go out of the back of the end zone. So no Darrellus Clark action. Lands on the white Carolina A with the palmetto tree in the left of the end zone. Kent State goes left to right from their own 25, down 7-0, 4:18 to go in the first quarter. Rob, we've only seen DeShields throw 4 times, 2 for 4 for 11 yards. A lot of short, quick throws. They're not trying to extend it and go down the field too much early.
1: And he seems like maybe he's got a little too much adrenaline going on some of those throws. They could have converted, weren't able to do so. Let's see if Drew can settle in now for his third drive. And with that kicking game, they are taking Clark out of it by just booting it into the end zone.
0: It's what a lot of teams, if they have the kicker to do it, that's what they will do. Ja'Corion Caffey starts in the backfield to Shields shotgun. Two receivers and a tight end to his left, one receiver to the right. That's Clark. Right hash from their own 25-yard line left to right. DeShields waist high snap, looks to throw, steps up in the pocket, fires on a slant. It's caught low past the 30-yard line to about the 33. Wayne Harris with his third reception brings up second down and two for KSU with just over four to go in the first, 7-0 South Carolina.
1: Really good first down play. Gives you a second and short. Now the offense has more things that they can do.
0: Harris now three receptions for 15 yards. Already in the first quarter, Kent State's leader in receptions a year ago with 35 for 383 and one receiving touchdown. Second and two, the Shields shotgun. He keeps Caffey in there as the tailback. Clark wide to the right. Two tight ends, Mulder and Hopperton, motion edge to the right. Signal change there for the South Carolina defense. DeShields looks over the offensive line. Five-man front. It's a give to Ja'Corion Caffey, and he is going absolutely nowhere. Runs right into the arms of big Gabriel Brownlow Dindy. 6'3", 310, fifth year from Lakeland, Florida. Transfer from Texas A&M, loss of two, third and four.
1: Boy, and he was right there, and Caffey never had an opportunity. So second and short comes third and four now.
0: Kent State on third down, 1 for 3 so far this afternoon. Just over three to play in the first down, 7-0. DeShields from the shotgun, Caffey to his right, two receivers to the right, two tight ends. Motion Mulder and Hopperton now to the left. South Carolina with seven defenders in the box. DeShields claps his hands, perfect snap, looks to throw, eyes left side, comeback route, caught by the tight end Hopperton. He dives past the first down marker on the numbers just in front of the 40. Kent State moves the sticks.
1: Oh, great job by Hopperton settling in there, making that catch. And there's some good karma. He does an interview with you in the pregame and makes a first down reception.
0: Hopperton just five catches for 38 yards a season ago. Kent State with their third first down of the game. That marks them at their own 37-yard line with under 2.5 to go in the first quarter. And Kent State being much more deliberate here than they were on their first couple of drives. DeShields will break the huddle with a 7-0 deficit. Mason King comes in as the running back. Two receivers left, two to the right. DeShields will motion Hopperton in to block. In motion at the snap. It's a handoff to Mason King. Cuts through the first tackle. Nudges forward back to the line of scrimmage.
1: One thing I'm noticing, you know, with this big crowd and the noise, Dusty Morrell, every time they're set, he'll give a tap to Medea on the butt, basically saying, okay.
0: Silent count.
1: Yes, silent count, and we're all set now, and you can go ahead and snap it when you want to.
0: Troy Pikes makes the stop, second and 11. Quick throw outside to Hopperton, and he's stopped at the line of scrimmage for no gain. It's going to bring up third down and 11. Beautiful play on the outside for the Gamecocks. That was Jazavian Currents, the freshman defensive back at 6'4", 215, who made a great play. Will actually give Hopperton a couple yards there. Third down and 9 for Kent State from their own 38. They need to get to their own 47-yard line. 1:12 and counting left to go first quarter. 7-0 Gamecock lead over the Flashes. DeShields empty set. Donovan Delaney Jr. in for the first time as the tailback. Two receivers right, one to the left. Mulder is the tight end in the game. Harris motions in front of the face of DeShields to the left. Waist-high snap. DeShields looks to throw. Under pressure. Rolls out to the right. Keeps his eyes downfield. Drew flips his hips. Throws in the run. Overthrown. Intended for Jared Kelly. Incomplete. Bakari Swain was in coverage. And Kent State, if they weren't going to go for it on 2 4th-and-1s, they're not going to go for it on 4th-and-9 inside their own territory. They'll punt. Down 7-0. 50 seconds to go in the first quarter.
1: Third consecutive drive. Flashes get one first down, but they can't get the second. So they're going to have to punt.
0: Fakari Swain back deep. Stokel, a couple punts so far. Pinned South Carolina inside their own 15 last time. We'll see what the sophomore from Australia can do a third time around. Lower snap. Stokel handles. He'll boot it away with his right foot. Wobbler of a kick. Swain will call for a fair catch just outside the far right hash at his own 15-yard line. True freshman corner Lennox Lemon was closing in. 42 seconds left to go first quarter. Swain a little frustrated at himself. He might have had room to return if he beat the first man. And that's where the Gamecock offense will begin their first drive with a 7-0 advantage. 87-yard drive last time for the Gamecock offense. Pleased to be joining you in week one of the Kent State football season. Dane Richardson, Rob Polinski hanging out with you. Golden Flash is hanging tough. Just down the score, looking for another stop here. South Carolina begins from their own 15 right to left at the right hash. Christian Clark is the running back. They also have Fuller now in the backfield as well. Nick Harbor motions in far right of the formation. Quick snap, handoff to Christian Clark, runs up the middle, cuts left right into the arms of Saad Abu Hamda, wrapped up in between the hash marks at about the 19-yard line. Gain of four, just under 30 seconds to go, first quarter.
1: And Abu Hamda did a really good job of filling that hole and keeping that to a short game.
0: Abu Hamda, Rubenstein, and Terrero are the three linebackers in the game. Christian Clark in motion at the snap, run off the right tackle. Matt Fuller with some room into the arms of Atiq Muhammad. He bulldozes through him, but Muhammad is able to bring him down at the 30-yard line. That's enough for a South Carolina first down. Gain of 11 on the play, and likely the last play of this first quarter. 3 seconds down to two, and it will indeed be the final play of the first quarter. Your score, South Carolina 7. Kent State, nothing. South Carolina will have the ball left to right from their own 29 when we return in the first quarter done of the 2026 Kent State football season. More Kent State football after this timeout from Van Wagner. 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
0: Start of the second quarter here inside Williams-Brice Stadium from Columbia, South Carolina. Kent State down 7-0 to South Carolina in week one of the 2026 season. Noah, high school senior who belongs to Kent State, here's some good news to share with them. 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Let's go Flashes. Well, the Flashes have their work cut out for them, Rob, needing a stop here, down 7-0. You don't want the Gamecocks to go up two possessions. They have first and 10 from their own 29-yard line. Some positives there, but South Carolina really got the offense going on that second drive.
1: And you kind of get the feeling that the Gamecocks are kind of settling in with that big offensive line. They're starting to get some bigger plays, and, you know, Flashes may be wearing down. Don't, you know, and as this game progresses, we have to be mindful of the heat. You know, that it's going to get warmer and warmer, and that's going to take something out of the smaller team. You know, when you've got big bodies leaning on you in this kind of heat, that's going to wear you down later on. But I think some good signs for the Flashes through the first 15 minutes on both sides of the football. They just need to put it together offensively a little bit. We like what we saw out of Mason King, and we haven't seen too much of him lately. But, you know, if they can get King running a little bit, get the Shields completing some of those short passes like he has to Wayne Harris, there's some good things coming. Thank you.
0: Yes, indeed. As we take a look at some first quarter stats, Drew DeShields 5-for-8, 26 yards. Sellers 5-for-6, 52 yards. No touchdowns from the two returning quarterbacks. But the big one is Matt Fuller, 6 rushes for 62 yards. That big 42-yard run was the difference to set up that touchdown drive.
1: Yeah, and that was the play that seemed to really get South Carolina going.
0: We'll see if they can continue that momentum or if the Flashes can punch back. We start the second quarter, 7-0 South Carolina with the lead over the Golden Flashes. Week one of the 2026 season, Kent State 0-21 all-time against SEC opponents, looking for their first Power Conference win in nearly 14 years. Last one was 2012 against Rutgers. First and 10 from their own 29, left to right for the Gamecocks. First play of the second quarter from the right hash. Christian Clark in the game. Play action. Quick throw to the left. It's caught by Nick Harbor. Escapes an ankle tackle outside the numbers 40. Beats another one. Out of bounds at the 50-yard line. Chased out of bounds by the sophomore linebacker Trey Rubenstein in the Kent State territory to the 49. It's very easy to say, Rob. You just got to make the tackle right there, but that's a big man.
1: It is very easy to say, but you have to do it. You can't have those big plays. Barnes missed on that tackle, and it cost the Flashes.
0: 22-yard catch and run to the wide receiver Nick Harbor, senior, who had 618 yards and 3 touchdowns a year ago. South Carolina into Kent State territory for the second time this afternoon. Sellers shotgun, 2 receiving options to the left. Clark is the running back. They give to Clark on the ground, cuts up the middle, off the right hash, tumbles his way forward inside the Flash's 45-yard line. Saad Abuhamda with his second tackle of the game brings up second down and manageable for the Gamecocks. A minute into the second, 7-0 South Carolina, and they go no huddle. Quick snap back to Sellers. Christian Clark gets the call again. This time cuts off the left guard, dives forward right near the first down marker at the 38-yard line, and it is going to be enough for a South Carolina first down.
1: And for the first time today, it seems like the pace maybe getting to the Flashes defensively as South Carolina continues to go no huddle.
0: Empty set for Sellers. 3 receiving options to the left, 2 to the right. Perfect snap. Sellers to throw. Plenty of time. Airs it out. Far left sideline. Sellers. That pass is incomplete. Off the left hand of the South Carolina receiver, Nitro Tuggle. But a late flag flies. That's going to be pass interference on the senior corner, Atiq Muhammad, with a late grab. First time we've seen South Carolina trying to stretch the field through the air. Well, it looks like Muhammad on that penalty prevented a touchdown, because I think Tuggle would have gotten there.
1: Right, and again, it's a 15-yard penalty in college football, and it's not a spot foul, so it's still outside the red zone at the 22-yard line.
0: Immediate flag thrown by the back judge. Rob, you mentioned 15-yard penalty. South Carolina from their own 22-yard line. Rather, the Kent State 22-yard line, that is.
1: This drive started at the South Carolina 15.
0: Last drive for a touchdown was 87 yards. Started from their own 13. From the shotgun at the Flash's 22. Quick throw out of the backfield. That ball is caught, but it's going to be a loss. Chasing him down is Trey Rubenstein. Beautiful play on the outside by the sophomore linebacker. That was Mike Tyler, the local product from Columbia, South Carolina. Loss of 4 on the play. Backs the Gamecocks up to the Flash's 26.
1: Yeah, Tyler was slipping on the play, but Rubenstein made sure he couldn't go anywhere.
0: Second and 14, quick snap. Christian Clark, a lot of running room. Runs to the second level before Rocco Nickel wraps him up. Gets to about the 18. Still going to be short of the first down. It'll bring up third down and 6 with just under 13 minutes to go. Clock running second quarter. 7-0 Gamecocks. 2 receivers to the right, 1 to the left. Christian Clark is the tailback. Sellers to throw. Eyes right side on an out route. Mazio Bennett Jr. catch, cuts inside, and he's in for a South Carolina touchdown. Really uncovered. Sellers a throw on the money. His first touchdown pass of the season. It's 13-0 Gamecocks with 12:42 to go in the second quarter.
1: And that time, for the first time today, that was too easy. And South Carolina goes 85 yards for 6.
0: New OC Kendall Briles really dialing it up after the first drive ended up in a quick 3-and-out for South Carolina. Funky formation here. You have a bunch of offensive linemen bunched up to the left, and I assume they might motion in, but you have Mason Love, the punter. Max Kelly in motion. They pitch it to the left. They'll go for 2. Jump pass, and it's going to be caught by Brady Hunt for the 2-point conversion. Dipsy-doo. 2-point is good. 15-0.
1: That's a new one. You don't see that every day. It was like they pitched it. It was kind of like a half a Tim Tebow and half a I don't know what, but you pitch it and then he does the Tebow jump, throws it into the end zone.
0: 12:42 to go. Second quarter. Flashes ball when we return, down 15-0 in week 1 to South Carolina. 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
0: .12:50 to go, second quarter. South Carolina, second touchdown. They get the two-point conversion, 15-0. It's now time for Cleveland Hopkins International Airport out-of-town scoreboard. We'll focus on the Mid-American Conference first. Rob, what do we have going on?
1: Late in the second quarter, it is Nebraska over Ohio, 14-13. At halftime, Tarleton State over Bowling Green, 17-7. The Ohio State Buckeyes, no surprise, with 4 minutes to go in a half, blanking Ball State, 21-0. Pittsburgh blanking Miami of Ohio 21-0. That's a bit of a surprise to me. Later on tonight, Western Michigan is at Michigan, Central Michigan at New Mexico.

0: offense to gain some momentum. Max Kelly will boot it deep. Darrellus Clark and Brandon White stand back deep. Ball landed in the end zone the first two times. This one for the first time from left to right. Sweep of the leg, right side. Clark's going to get an opportunity here from his own goal line. Clark on the far right side of the field. Cuts to the outside. Cuts inside at his own 15. Trying to spin to the outside, but he was unable to. Making the tackle is Jasavian Currens, the freshman defensive back. His second stop. Flashes will start from their own 15 with 12:36 to go. Second quarter and a 15-0 deficit.
1: And for KSU, this is their worst starting field position of the day. The previous three times, they were at their own 25 twice and at their own 23.
0: The Shields marches the offense back out there. Maybe what you need is a big play, right? That's what the Kent State offense was built on last year. 12-plus plays of over 30 yards a season ago. Mason King starts as the tailback. Receiver at either side. Two tight ends involved in the personnel. Pistol set. Mason King is the back. Four-man front for South Carolina. DeShields, with a little bit of a snap count, chats with his offensive line, gives a hand signal to either side to his tackles. Mason King moves directly to the quarterback's left. DeShields claps his hands, helmet high, snap. It's run on the ground to the right side. Mason King wiggles through a little bit of a hole, gets to about the 19-yard line for a gain of four. Behind the tight end, Tarek Mulder, and the right tackle, Mofe Adewole, as Kent State will bring some substitutions in here. Second down and six.
1: I like what I've seen out of Mason King so far. First quarter, five carries for 14 yards.
0: Last year, Kent State struggled mightily to run the football at all. Rushing offense ranked 113th in the FBS in rushing yards per game. 12 to go in the first, second and six for Kent State, right to left, down 15-0 from their own 19. Mason King stays the back, in motion Ardell Banks left of the formation to DeShields. DeShields with a good snap, looks left, DeShields in the pocket, pressure coming, throws in a crosser in and out of the hands of the freshman Brendan Smith. He had beaten his man in coverage, Judge Collier, and DeShields threw that a little bit behind Smith. He had beaten his man. It brings up third down and six.
1: Yeah, Smith's got to come up with that, though, and big third down because you don't want to have to go three and out, punt it right back.
0: Mm-hmm. First opportunity for a catch for the true freshman from York, Pennsylvania. Maybe a little bit of nerves there. 11:46 to go, second quarter, third and six. DeShields goes empty set. Three receivers to the left, two to the right. Actually, one of them is the running back, Mason King. He motions into the backfield. South Carolina showing an all-out blitz at the line of scrimmage. DeShields looks in. South Carolina brings the heat. DeShields in trouble. Screen to the right, caught by Mason King. Lots of running room with blockers. Cuts past the first down marker. May have gotten a lot more, but it's 1 yard, just more than they needed. Great play call. Tackle made by Judge Collier. Kent State moves the sticks.
1: Collier with a good open field tackle, but again, for the fourth consecutive drive, KSU gets a first down.
0: Yes, they do, and like you said, that's a big one. You go three and out with the momentum the Gamecock offense had, maybe how tired your defense is. You give them more time here. First down to your own 28.
1: And the field position they would have gotten because you would have been punting from your own 20.
0: Right hash, right to left, down 15-0, 11 to go in the second. First and 10 from their own 28. Brandon White is the running back. Harris motions to the left for Kent State. DeShields to throw on first down. Center of the pocket, DeShields steps up. He's going to run, pump fake on the numbers 30, past the 40. DeShields into South Carolina territory, down the right sideline, out of bounds at the Gamecock 46-yard line. First run of the year for Drew DeShields, and it's a big one. Kent State with two first downs on this drive.
1: Great job by DeShields. And he got as much as he could, and then he got out of bounds and avoided the hit.
0: It's exactly what you want him to do. I said that is the separator in the pregame. If DeShields is able to use his legs.
1: Getting to Carolina territory for the first time today.
0: Biggest play of the game for Kent State. Run of 26 yards for Drew DeShields. From the South Carolina 46 to the right hash. Four receiving options to the right. One to the left and a false start on Kent State. Right after the big play, you get a penalty. First pre-snap infraction for the Golden Flashes. It'll be first and 15 now from their own 49, so back into their own territory.
1: So technically they don't get to run a play from the Carolina side of the 50.
0: Well, hopefully after this play they will be able to.
1: It's the pre-snap penalties that'll drive Coach nuts, right? You're going to have mistakes. You're going to make penalties. Mm-hmm. It's game one. You're in a fantastic environment. But the pre-snap ones are the ones that make you pull your hair out.
0: So first and 15, just under 10 to go in the second. Mulder to the right edge of DeShields. Brandon White is the running back. Six defenders in the box for the

0: Gamecocks to Shields will throw on first and 15. Screen for Brandon White is incomplete. Forward pass. Maybe a little bit high. Mason King maybe makes that catch because he's 6'1". Brandon White is 5'7 and a half, 5'8". Unable to make the grab. Second and 15 from their own 49.
1: And the Shields needs to do a little bit better job of getting that out there. As you mentioned, it was a little overthrown, a little high.
0: We have seen all three running backs, though, White, Caffey, and Mason King. That is not something Mark Carney was lying to us about. 9:50 to go, second quarter. Second and 15 for Kent State, right hash, right to left. Down 15-0 from their own 49. Hopperton is the tight end to the right of DeShields. Mason King back in there is the tailback. DeShields is going to go on a run. Mason King knifes his way up the middle into an array of Gamecock jerseys. Gets about a couple yards to the South Carolina side of the 50, just inside the right hatch of the Gamecock logo. Brownlow Dindy was the big nose tackle that hit him first. And that brings up third down and 12. They'll give him three to the South Carolina 48 with under 9.5 to go second quarter.
1: That big defensive tackle, Troy Pikes, was also in on that. But that's where that pre-snap penalty and then the botched screen pass really hurt you. Because now you got second and long.
0: Third and 12. First play potentially being run in South Carolina territory for the Flashes. Third and 12. Pressure from the outside. Look out. Drew's under pressure, and Drew's going to be sacked. They beat Tyler Meadows off the left side. Drew stepped up in the middle, right into the arms of the redshirt freshman, Anthony Addison. So after a big rush of 26 yards for DeShields, the pre-snap penalty ends up in third and long and a sack. So Kent State will punt for the fourth time.
1: Disappointing way for that drive to end, as you mentioned, right after that long run by DeShields, just unable to do anything. And it all started with the pre-snap penalty.
0: Yes, it did. Jake Stokel will boot it away. He's had three punts totaling 137 yards. His long was a 48-yarder. Vakari Swain back deep. South Carolina, they're going to rush the punt here. They get some traction, but Stokel gets it away to the right side of the field. Swain's going to let it bounce. High bounce, and it will continue to roll inside the 10-yard line out of bounds. Down by Martell Buchanan over there on the far side for Kent State and Donovan Delaney Jr. So a beautiful punt by Jake Stokel, pinning South Carolina inside their own 10-yard line to their own 8. They'll have the ball when we return. Will South Carolina, 8:21 to go second quarter, 15-0 Gamecocks lead. 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
0: 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Well, the South Carolina offense, Rob, has been on their A game the last couple of drives, an 87-yard drive for a touchdown and then an 83-yard drive. They have a 15-0 lead with 8:21 to go here in the first quarter, rather second quarter, but their worst starting field position of the game so far. Jake Stokel with a beautiful punt, pinning the Gamecocks inside their own 10.
1: And Stokel has done really well in this game in pinning the Gamecocks. Now it's time for the Flashes defense. To me, critical series for KSU defensively. 8:21 to go in the first half. You're down 15-0. Carolina has scored the last two times they've had the ball. You've got them pinned on your own 8. You had a decent offensive drive, gave the defense a little bit of time to recover, and now they've got to come out here and have a good series, keep Carolina off the board, keep this a two-score game. The other thing is South Carolina will get the opening kick of the third quarter.
0: It's a very good point. They'll start from their own 8-yard line left to right. South Carolina has rushed for 92 yards, thrown for 88 for a total of 180. Sellers starts from the shotgun. Fuller is the running back. Three receiving options to the right, one to the left. Max Drag is the tight end, edge left. Clap of the hands from Seller. Just a quick snap count. Kent State was seven defenders in the box, three linebackers, four down linemen. Sellers with time. Max Drag, the tight end, motions into the backfield. They'll give, no, it's a pullback by Sellers. Throws low to Nick Harper, incomplete. He was open. Harper trying to say he caught the ball. Davion Pritchard was the transfer corner from Pitt that was nearest to him. Nick Harper still trying to plead his case. But as of now, it's second down and 10 for the Gamecocks. Quick no huddle. Sellers helmet high, snap, fake to the right, throws. It's Mazio Bennett Jr. It's caught, but we get a whistle before that.
1: I'm going to get, maybe they're going to review that. I'm not sure.
0: That's what it has to be, because I do not see a flag in the field, Rob. So South Carolina fans are upset because that was probably a 15-plus yard gain. Bennett really had one man to beat. I don't know if he would have beat him, but he had already broke a tackle, and it would have been a first down versus this would be about second and four, second and three. So maybe Kent State will take it. And if it stands, South Carolina fans are going to be even more angry because it took away a big play. So it was a quick throw to Nick Harper. It was a low throw by Sellers. Harper tried to plead to the official crew that he caught it, and I think his continued persistence made people look at it a little bit more that caused this review.
1: Well, we've got a second, Dane. What a great tradition college football has. I don't know how you feel about it, but I love Labor Day weekend because the NFL starts next weekend. You had week zero with a handful of games, but really, traditionally, college football owns this weekend. It starts on Thursday. You've got games Thursday, Friday. Tonight, you got a primetime game. You got a couple games tomorrow. You got a game Monday night, Labor Day night. I just think the tradition of Labor Day weekend and the start of Division I college football is a great tradition. And the fact that they basically own the sports weekend to themselves, we know what the NFL is. That starts next week.
0: Yes, it does. Now, next year, the season will start for everyone a week earlier. So
1: it.
0: No more so week zero.
1: And I don't know how I...
0: And the ruling on the field stands. So it's incomplete second and 10. We do that all over again. And listen, I get the frustration there because it's not like both teams weren't acting like that was a play there. Bennett had about 15 yards, but instead it's second and 10 from their own 8-yard line for South Carolina.
1: But that's why I bring that up, that this year is really the end of this tradition, because next year with adding in the extra week, it'll start the final weekend of August.
0: South Carolina with a lot of players in space to the right, three to be exact. Sellers from the shotgun. Fuller is the back. Sellers eyes to the right side. Cup of the tight end, Max Drag, escapes the tackle of Derek Jackson Jr. up to the 24-yard line, and he fumbled. Ball's out. Kent State says they have it. Drag got hit. The ball certainly came out. Kent State, they have the football. They say they do. No ruling. No ruling yet. Who's got the football?
1: Pritchard came out of there with it, but was he down?
0: Kent State clearly had it. Oh, and they ruled it recovered by South Carolina. Wow! Kent State came out of there with a football. We're going to have to look at this. Almost everyone thought Kent State came out of there with this. This might be another replay review. South Carolina quickly wants to run a play.
1: Of course they do.
0: It is a clear fumble. There's no question about that. Oh, my. Where is that? You cannot tell if that's recovered by the offense or not. I don't know how they say that's recovered by the offense. And we're going to get a timeout by Kent State because Mark Carney probably wants a review here. The look that we got, Drag got hit by Broden Bishop, jarred it loose. There is no way you can see a clear recovery there. And how did the Flashes come out with it?
1: Well, this is going to be one of those deals, whatever they call it on the field. How you
0: That's really unfortunate.
1: Now, let me say this. Since this is national TV, Kent State's not on national TV very often. there are more cameras here, more angles. Mm-hmm. Maybe they can see something that we weren't able to see just by looking at television, Dane. But I do think that's why that call on the field on a play like that is so critical. Yes, Pritchard came out of there with it, but obviously they felt that South Carolina had it before it got wrestled away after they had determined that the Gamecocks had it.
0: I will be very transparent. I don't know how you came out of the bottom of the pile. Pritchard ran away with it. Then you talked for 10 seconds, the official crew, and said Max Drag had the football when Kent State already had the football on their sidelines when there was a pile of humanity, and say that you saw that South Carolina was the first to recover the football and the guy was down. That is...
1: huge call, too.
0: Yeah, because
1: Flashes would have it deep in Carolina territory, only down 15-0 halfway through the second quarter with a great chance to score. So if Carolina keeps this ball, it's a
0: they are going to keep
1: the
0: ball. That is really unfortunate, and I think a miscue. Wow.
1: The good news is Flash has caused the fumble, but they could not officially recover the fumble.
0: Well, it's week one for everyone, like we said. First and 10 for South Carolina from their own 24. Good effort from the Flashes defense.
1: Now you got to go next play. Forget it and keep playing.
0: Sellers shotgun. He's got Fuller in the backfield. Motioning out is Bennett. It's a run on the ground to Fuller right up the middle. Gets a couple. Runs into the arms of the strong side linebacker, Rocco Nickel. Gets past the 25 to about the 26. They'll mark it on with the South Carolina 27. Second and 7. Halfway through the second. 15-0 Gamecocks.
1: Boy, what a return for Rocco Nickel. He's had an excellent first half.
0: Yes, he has. Second down and 7. Fake the handoff to Fuller. Throw to the outside. High throw caught by Nitro Tuggle. A yard short of the first down. Tyler Bivens with his first career tackle, first career game in his fifth year with the program. Sets up third down and 1 from their own 34. South Carolina wasting no time. Quick snap. Run to Fuller off the left side. Fuller spins off a couple tackles. Stiff arm. Dives for the first down marker. I'm not sure if he got there. Thomas Aiden was the man to wrap him up, and they rule it a first down. Ugh!
1: Well, Rocco Nickel had him just shy of the first down, but able to run through it and get the necessary yardage.
0: So out to the 35, quick play for South Carolina. Sellers to throw, plenty of time in the pocket. Pocket collapsing. Sellers is going to be sacked for the second time today. Jaheen Roy and Darian Blackowitz combined for the play. It's a loss of 1 in the play, brings up second down and 11.
1: Good job of keeping Sellers contained and not letting him get outside of the pocket.
0: Now my question is, why is the clock stopped at 6:19? So 12 men on the field, that takes away the sack. It almost seems like everything good that is happening to Kent State, and it might be their own doing, something on the next play, whether it's their own doing or a ruling, has negated that. And it has gotten a little frustrating for the Flashes here, as South Carolina will have first and 10 from their own 40. There was no flag on the field either. It's a run on the ground. Oh, escaping to the right side. This is going to be a big run. It's going to be a run for a touchdown. Down the right sideline, all the way and in. For the score for South Carolina, that's a 60-yard run by the redshirt freshman running back, Jabri Coleman. No flags on the field. 21-0 Gamecocks, 6:25 to go in the second.
1: And that turns this game around when the Flashes couldn't recover the fumble, and then South Carolina is able to finish it. 92-yard drive, the last 60 on that TD run, and they've opened it up 21-0.
0: Well, South Carolina supposedly recovered the fumble, but we will never know. They score long drives for South Carolina. Give credit to their offense. Flash's offense needs some answers here. South Carolina lines up for an ordinary extra point. Kick is up, and it's good. 22-0. South Carolina was 6:25 left to go in the second quarter. We'll step away. Kent State looking for their first points of the 2026 season. 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
0: Cleveland Clinic Sports Medicine is proud to be the official sports medicine provider of the Kent State University Golden Flashes, who are down 22-0 here with 6:25 to go in the second quarter. Game one of the 2026 season. Dane Richardson, Rob Polinski with you. Seemed like there was ready to be some jubilation. Flashes down two possessions, turnover. They'd start inside the Gamecocks 30, first points of the year. They don't get the ruling that they want. South Carolina turns it into another long touchdown drive, 92 yards to Bree Coleman, 60 yards to the house. Extra point is good, 22-0. And if you want any shot in this game, you need six here.
1: You need six. You got to make plays when you get an opportunity. You had that fumble. They don't get credit for it. Coleman, a transfer from Penn State. You look at these last three touchdown drives for South Carolina, the last three times they've had the ball, 87, 85, 92 yards. I think it's a sign of that big offensive line starting to wear down an undersized defensive front for KSU. South Carolina with a big advantage up front, and you're going to have that. And obviously, we all know that with these P4 teams, they're going to have huge offensive lines. I think it's starting to take its toll on Kent State a little bit. Flashes making some plays, but unfortunately, the running game has really gotten going for South Carolina. They've had some big running plays between Fuller and Coleman, and they're starting to take over.
0: Terrellis Clark did have his first return. It was only a 15-yard return. Jazavian Currents made a nice play as Max Kelly will put it away for his fourth kickoff.
1: That was an interesting stat that you brought up earlier I hadn't thought of. You know, Clark, we've seen some of the big returns, big plays, but in these P4 games, I think you said he's only averaging 20 yards.
0: Longest return is 20 yards against a P4 team. Maybe that changes right here. You never know. Boot left to right for South Carolina. In the air, Darylis Clark isn't going to get an opportunity on the white A, spelled out Gamecocks in the Gamecock red end zone. Kent State starts from their own 25, 6:25 to go. Here in the second quarter, down 22-0. Kent State offense hasn't been putting the ball in the end zone, haven't been putting up points, but they have gotten numerous first downs, including two on the last drive, a 26-yard rush by Drew DeShields.
1: See if they can build off that and then, you know, stop the pre-snap penalties. That's really what ended that last drive for KSU.
0: They had first and 10 from the South Carolina 48, then a false start happened. From their own 25, right to left at the right hash. The Shields empty set. Five receiving options, two to the left, one, three to the right. The Shields with a number high snap, looks to throw with time. Pressure from behind. The Shields looks to run, fires on the run. It is a low sweeping catch caught past the first down marker by Wayne Harris. Gain of 11. First down to their own 36. Good throw and catch.
1: Great job by the Shields, too. He felt that rush coming, and he was able to get rid of that football and avoid Troy Pikes, who was trying to run him down. Nice drop by Drew. Good catch by Wayne.
0: Thought for a moment he might do so. Harris already with his fourth catch of the game. That is his longest so far. Under six to go in the second. Kent State first and 10. They'll mark it at their own 37. Hopperton in motion at the snap. It's a first down run up the middle, and that's going nowhere. That's Ja'Corion Caffey, Avon, Ohio native, transfer from University of Cincinnati. No gain on the play. Troy Pikes, you've said his name a couple of times, Rob. He makes another stop, second and 10.
1: Yeah, Pike's starting to do a good job there, defensive tackle. And they flip-flop him around. Now he's over on the KSU right side of their offensive line, or the left side of that Carolina defense. We've seen him line up on both sides.
0: Second and 10 for the Flashes from their own 37. Caffey the back to the left of DeShields. Harris in motion to the left in front of DeShields. It's a snap. DeShields fakes the handoff, looks out of the backfield for Caffey. It's caught. Caffey turns upfield past the Kent State 45-yard line. Pushed to the bounds by David Busey, the strong safety for South Carolina. Brings up third down and 7, only a gain of 3. DeShields was looking for a big play downfield there and ended up having to go with a short option. It was covered well. Third and 7 from their own 40. That's where they'll mark.
1: And he didn't give Caffey much time to, much room to run. You know, he was almost out of bounds when he caught it. So they move it back to the 40.
0: They move it back to the 40. DeShields will go empty set. 5 receiving options, 3 to the left, 2 to the right. Tight end Hopperton, running back Caffey are in there. South Carolina will blitz. DeShields empty set. Throws on 3rd and 7. Fires right side. Caught by the tight end Hopperton. He makes the catch. He's going to be short of the first down marker to the 45. It'll be 4th and 2, maybe 4th and 3, depending on where they spot it.
1: I think this time they're going to go for it.
0: Yeah,
1: you know,
0: me
1: you're
0: too.
1: Down 22-0. Carolina's got the... No,
0: they're going to punt?
1: I'm a little surprised. I thought
0: wow.
1: That time they might elect to go. But again, 3rd and 7, you run a 4-yard pattern. I get it when it was nothing, and, you know, you're right in the game. But now I take a shot.
0: 4th and 2 was a 5-yard catch to Hopperton, his second catch. Stokel will boot it away again. South Carolina has scored on 3 straight drives. Stokel with another punt. Swain's going to let it bounce. It will take a Kent State bounce. It rolls all the way inside the Gamecock 15 to the 13.
1: That's bad news. Carolina's starting deep in their own end.
0: Well, they've started inside their 15 the last 3 drives. It's been 3 touchdowns. Clinton Robinson, the safety from Pittsburgh, was the man to down it. 3.5 to go, second quarter. You need a stop here if you're Kent State, because
1: yes.
0: South Carolina, they could theoretically drive down the field, use the rest of the clock, and then get the ball to start the second half. This is...
1: For sure.
0: First down efficiency has been strong for South Carolina. They have really started to run the ball well. They have 158 rushing yards.
1: But I think a good sign going forward is how well Stokel has punted so far in the first half. That could be a great sign for KSU moving forward this year.
0: 3.5 on the dot left to go. Second quarter, 1st and 10 for South Carolina from their own 13 and a 22-0 lead. Sellers, waist-high snap, comeback route. That ball's caught, spinning out of bounds on a nice tackle. Tyler Bivens makes the play. Donovan Murph with the catch. Short of the first down marker, South Carolina going no huddle. It's a gain of 6. 2nd and 4 from their own 19 left hash. Nick Harbor late to line up. Now he does. Sellers, first call for the snap. He gets it. Screen out to the right side. Mazio Bennett with the catch. Davion Pritchard was eaten alive by Nick Harbor. And Bennett's going to hustle around the screen for a first down. Trey Rubenstein, the linebacker, wrapped them up.
1: And Harbor's coming out. He's holding his helmet like he's...
0: His neck almost.
1: Yeah.
0: Pritchard was in a sort of a tussle there with him.
1: Tell you what, you got to give him credit. A lot of star receivers, you know, they don't want to block. Harbor hustled back on the pass pattern that didn't get to him. And then on 2nd down, he did a really good job blocking to get that 1st down. But he comes out there looking at him under the tent.
0: Interesting. See if he'll play in the second half. Jabri Coleman back in there after a 60-yard touchdown run. 1st and 10. Sellers fires right side. Oh, just over the reaching arms of Rocco Nickel. That's a great throw for a 1st down to DJ Black.
1: I don't know how Black got a foot inbounds there. That's a heck of a job by him, if indeed he did.
0: This is a throw. This is a thread-the-needle type throw. That is a wonderful throw by Lenora Sellers. 1st down for South Carolina to their own 42-yard line. Might be the last play before the 2-minute timeout. They break the huddle. They may run a play right before it. Down to 202, 201, man in motion, and they just got it off. Sellers play action, pressure up the middle. Now Sellers rolls to the right, fires on the run. It's caught by DJ Black inside the 35, inside the Flash's 30 to the 25-yard line. Brought down from behind by Cordoba with 147 to go in the half. And now this is the 2-minute timeout. I'll tell you what, I think they were awfully generous there by letting them get that snap bump, but they've been awfully generous to him all afternoon long. 2-minute timeout. We'll step away with 1:50 now to go here in the second quarter. 22-0 South Carolina with the ball at the Flash's 25. When we come back, you're listening to the Kent State Football Radio Network from Cleveland Clinic.
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0: Welcome back here inside Williams-Brice Stadium. 22-0 South Carolina here in the first half. 1:50 to go in the second quarter. Gamecocks knocking on the door again. They've scored on three consecutive touchdown drives. Even ran a funky two-point conversion, tight end to tight end play. Hasn't been all doom and gloom. Kent State's done a few good things. They forced a fumble. They have a first down on every single drive they've had. They've had multiple first downs in a drive, but the defense is really starting to become a little concerning. New offensive coordinator Kendall Bryars is really cooking with this run game, and Sellers hasn't had to extend the play too much, but when he is asked to, he's done a nice job of that.
1: And he doesn't take any chances, right? He doesn't put his offense in a bad spot. At least we've seen that. Look at it. 14 out of 16, 171 yards. I would say Sellers' performance in the first half has been very efficient. Fuller leads them on the ground, 8 carries, 68 yards, an 8.5-yard average.
0: Well, if you can at least hold them to 3, we haven't seen South Carolina, which went through a tricky kicking situation in the preseason. They weren't sure who was going to kick. They signed a kicker who was in NFL rookie mini camp a few days ago. We haven't seen them have to kick a field goal.
1: Wait a minute. Somebody was in an NFL camp and then they
0: rookie mini camp, not a training camp. Well, watch LSU Clemson tonight. See if they talk about that one, Rob.
1: I don't know if that'll come up at all tonight or not.
0: No, I'm not sure. Well, we're back in the action here at Williams-Brice. First and 10 for South Carolina from the Flash's 25, left to right. Nitro toggle motions behind Sellers. Running back is Jabri Coleman. Play action, fake the screen to toggle. Sellers hit as he throws, fires, end zone. Incomplete, dropped at the 5. Mazio Bennett Jr. would have had a walk-in touchdown if Sellers put more mustard on that one. Incomplete, second down.
1: Yeah, he got behind the linebacker Rubenstein, was wide open, as you described it, and he just flat-out dropped it at the 5.
0: Kent State's caught a couple of breaks there. If that throws a little bit more out in front, that's an easy touchdown. Bennett had to stop his route.
1: Just the third incompletion today for Sellers.
0: Second and 10 from the 25. Tyler, the tight end, in motion. And, a clear false start in the left by Maceo Bennett Jr. Jumped about 2 yards past the line of scrimmage. And who knows?
1: Well, he wanted to make up for that drop pass.
0: A little eager there. Second and 15. If you can get a stop here and force a long field goal attempt, who knows? But this is crucial here to force them into third and long. Flash is also looking for their first forced turnover. 1:44 to go, second quarter. 22-0 Gamecocks in week 1 of 2026. Saquel Peterson's in the game. He gets the call on a screen to the left and a beautiful tackle. Flying through is Hayden Dawhair to make the stop down at the 29-yard line.
1: Tremendous open field tackle, and I think it's worth noting, Nick Harper has not returned to the game yet.
0: Only a gain of 1, 3rd and 4 for the Gamecocks from the Flash is 29. 2 receivers right, 1 to the left. Coleman is the back. Sellers with time to throw in the pocket. Airs it out right sideline, end zone wide open. Donovan Murph, touchdown Gamecocks. Beat Angelo Stockstill on a double move, 3rd and long. And South Carolina leads 28-0 with 1:10 to go, second quarter.
1: That's really disappointing on 3rd and 14 that they were able to get wide open and get a touchdown. You know they're not going to throw short. Stock still in single coverage, got beat, and the Gamecocks score for the fourth consecutive possession.
0: Indeed they do. You like what you've seen out of the Kent State linebacking core? Really one of the first deep shots we've seen South Carolina hit was a good throw by Sellers. As Max Kelly comes on for the extra point, Kent State will have an opportunity here with 1:10 left to go in the second quarter to get some points. Extra point is up, and it is through 29-0 in the first half. Kent State down to South Carolina. Sellers, he dropped it in the breadbasket. Single coverage, like you mentioned, Rob. We're going to stay right here. It's going to be tough to put up some points. You're going to need to really stretch the field, but I mean, at this point, you're down 4 possessions. I'm not sure what you have to lose at this point. Kent State has seen sort of this script before in some of these bigger games, and you're just looking for whatever positives can come out of this last 1:10 in the second half. And I think Coach Carney is kind of the guy to lead them through that.
1: He is, and he's got a great personality. He stays even-keeled no matter if it's going great. He doesn't get too excited. If it's not going so great, he doesn't get too down. Stays on that even keel, but you know, the surprising thing to me is the first quarter, KSU, very competitive, only down 7-0. To see South Carolina really take over in the second quarter, getting 22 consecutive points in the second quarter to go up 29-0, all on long drives. You know, it wasn't like Kent State has beat themselves. They haven't turned it over. They haven't made mistakes in their own end. You've got to give Carolina credit to get their offense going here in quarter number 2.
0: Kick to the left, no opportunity for Darrellus Clark. That one nearly goes all the way out of the back of the end zone. This first play is going to be telling for what Kent State will do. It very well might be on the ground, but how many yards do you gain? How fast do you get a first down? Kent State does have 2 timeouts remaining. South Carolina does have 3 if Kent State's offense gets them on their heels a little bit. And one thing I will say, although Kent State hasn't been in field goal range and they've only run 1 play in Gamecock territory, Sean Leonard, the redshirt freshman from Xenia, Ohio, or should I say second year now with a 5-year change with the NCAA, he's got a big leg. Big leg.
1: And that was one of the question marks coming into the offseason. It would be the place-kicking game for KSU.
0: True freshman running back Brandon Watt is in there. Flashes right hash, right to left from their own 25. 1:10 left to go, second quarter. It's play action, and Tarek Mulder dropped it. Quick throw to the right. Wouldn't have had much room there. Wayne Harris with some hand fighting. Good throw by DeShields. Mulder probably couldn't have gotten a couple there. Clock stops, 1:07 to go. The last thing you want to do is go 3-and-out here and give the Gamecocks another opportunity with 3 timeouts and just under a minute to go.
1: And I wonder if Carolina will take their timeouts defensively now.
0: If you run it here and they stop them, I still the first half.
1: Yep.
0: There's no white flag waved on either side. 2 receivers to the right, 1 to the left. They'll motion in Darrellus Clark, left to DeShields. Brandon White stays the back. 4-man front for South Carolina. They'll run it on the ground with Brandon White. Tries to cut through a couple of defenders on the right hash. Gets tackled down from behind. Timeout South Carolina right on the nose, Rob.
1: Yep. Now they're letting the clock run, even though they called timeout. Like you said, it's opening day for everybody. So they're going to have to add time.
0: 30-second timeout. Tomawa DeRozegay makes the tackle from behind for South Carolina. Gain of 3 for Brandon White, his second career carry.
1: And they add 7 seconds to make 1:02. Mm. So now, do you run it and have Carolina take another timeout, or do you pass, try to get the first down? If it's incomplete, Carolina has 2 timeouts remaining.
0: Well, Rob, if you're running on 3rd and 7, I think you got a much better chance of getting a first down if you air it out, and it looks like they're going to do that. 1:02 left to go, 3rd and 7 for the Flashes from their own 28. 4 receiving options to the right, 1 to the left in single coverage. That's Jared Kelly. Now they motion 3 guys to the left of DeShields. He sends Mulder, tight end, edge right on 3rd and 7. South Carolina, 4-man front, waist high snap to DeShields. Time in the pocket, screen to the right, caught by the tight end Mulder. Mulder's going to have the first down outside the numbers as he charges his way out of bounds to the Kent State 39. So he got out of bounds. Once again, Kent State has a first down on every single drive. Nice little screenplay. First reception of the year for Tarek Mulder, who had 19 a season ago.
1: If you would have told me that KSU would have at least one first down on every drive in the first half, you would think they would have scored.
0: I mean, do not think it would have been 29 to nothing.
1: Right.
0: No. And if you told me there would have been five drives, I would have been incredibly enthused. Out of bounds, so clock stops, 57 seconds. First and 10 from their own 39. Brandon White stays the back, high snap, another false start. Oof. So right after a nice first down play, it's the second time that has happened. Dusty Morrell is the guilty offensive lineman, left guard. So they'll reset the game clock to 56 seconds, first and 15 now from the 34. But Kent State in these situations, that's a no-no. I don't care if it's still first down.
1: Right, you can't beat yourself.
0: Brandon White, the running back, two receivers right, one to the left. It's a give on the ground, too. Brandon White has some room. He knifes his way up the middle to the 40-yard line. That's a gain of six. Clock starts to run, and
1: Carolina takes a timeout.
0: Wow. On first down, so they're really thinking that they can march down the field awfully quickly, or they want to run some type of black punt scenario, because it's not third down here. They have one timeout left. So if Kent State runs the ball two more times, South Carolina is not going to be able, and holds on to the ball, South Carolina is not going to be able to march down the field.
1: Right, but they want to force KSU into the extra snaps. Who knows? Maybe they cause a turnover.
0: Yeah, I hear you.
1: And then you mentioned it in the pregame. What a good job that Coach Beamer does with his special teams. And obviously, if your name is Coach Beamer, that kind of goes hand in hand. His dad was
0: known his dad?
1: For that
0: no, okay.
1: for years at Virginia Tech. He was probably, he made special teams a big deal because they were so good at it.
0: The Shields empty set, second and nine, 51 seconds to go in the half. Brandon White motions into the backfield. Mulder goes to the left of the Shields. Two receivers left, one to the right. Four-man front for the Gamecocks. To Shields, high snap, fakes the handoff. No, he gives it to Brandon White. Gets through to the second level. Ducks his way forward to the 42-yard line. And Shane Beamer calls his final timeout with 46 seconds to go. It's now third and seven for Kent State. And there's a world where Kent State gets a 12-yard gain here on first down and maybe gets some points at the end of the half. And if that happens, maybe you can thank Shane Beamer for that.
1: Or the flip side of the coin is if they do run the ball since Carolina is out of timeouts, depending how much time you take, you might not even have to punt the ball.
0: And that's the decision right now for Mark Carney. He knows he can say, all right, we can run the ball and South Carolina can't stop the clock, or we could roll the dice and try and get some points. I think it'll be the latter.
1: I'm going to play a flip side of that coin. And
0: you think he's going to run it?
1: Yeah.
0: Well, third and seven for the Flashes. No more timeouts for South Carolina. 29-0 Gamecock lead from their own 42. Ja'Corion Caffey is the running back. Two receiving options to the right. Two to the left for Drew DeShields, the quarterback. Six defenders in the box for South Carolina. DeShields, they are going to run it with Ja'Corion Caffey off the right tackle. Caffey ducks forward. He gets to the 44-yard line, and it's fourth down. South Carolina cannot stop the clock, and Kent State does not have to snap it. I do not believe.
1: They don't. There's second differential between the game clock and the play clock.
0: Yes, there is. And so Shane Beamer tries to use those timeouts, but can't do much else. Disappointing thing, though, for the Kent State offense. A first down on every single drive. But they have a goose egg still on the scoreboard. 29-0 is your score. South Carolina leads. Gamecocks will get the ball to start the second half. Four touchdowns on their last four drives, and it's, wouldn't say surprisingly, but somewhat emptier here at Williams-Brice Stadium near the end of the first half. 7-17 Credit Union halftime show is next. Your score in week one of the 2026 season for Kent State, South Carolina 29, Kent State nothing. 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
9: It's halftime. Welcome into the 717 Credit Union Halftime Show alongside Rob Polinsky. I'm Dane Richardson. Your score at the break, South Carolina 29, Kent State nothing. It's been frustrating for the Golden Flashes, to say the least. Count them, 1, 2, 3, 4, 5, 6 drives for Kent State. They have a first down on every single one of them, but they've been unable to put up any points. Last four drives for South Carolina have resulted in touchdowns. The Gamecocks also received the second half kickoff. This one has gotten out of hand a little bit for the Golden Flashes, but still some positives to take away. I wouldn't say the score makes it look worse than it actually is, in my opinion.
1: Right. Agreed. And, you know, a big non-call that didn't go Kent State's way when it's still a game.
9: I can't tell you 15-0 how massive that could have changed the game if they ruled it a Kent State recovery, because we don't know how the offense would operate inside the South Carolina 30. For all we know, they could have scored a touchdown on that next play, and we're talking one possession game.
1: It could have changed the game.
9: Absolutely.
1: And we don't get that opportunity, but that's the way it goes. But, you know, give South Carolina credit because they turned it around with those long drives, Dane. You know, when you have drives of 87, 85, 92, and 87 yards, we said in the pregame show, you got to make them earn them. Carolina has earned them today.
9: Indeed, they have. Let's take a look at some first half stats. Again, first half, 29-0 is the score. South Carolina, 18 first downs for the Gamecocks, 7 for the Golden Flashes. And I've even been encouraged, 16 rushes for 55 yards. Mason King is averaging 3 yards per rush. Drew DeShields has rushed a couple times. Net total of 20. His long was 26. Brandon White, 4 rushes for 13 yards. Ja'Corion Caffey, 3 rushes for a total of 1 yard. Wayne Harris, just 2 catches for 15 yards. I believe that actually might be incorrect in the stat sheet. Harris has more than 2 grabs, but Golden Flashes, unable to create a turnover, did have that 1 forced fumble, 4 penalties for 30 yards. Probably want to clean that up a little bit. Don't want to end around an 8-for-60 mark. And KSU is also 40% on third down, 4 of 10, so not terrible in that category either.
1: It is not, because last year they were under 30% on third down conversions for the season. So some good stuff. Now, offensively, one thing you'd like to see, DeShields has 10 completions, but just 66 yards. So they haven't tried to go downfield once. Now, obviously, part of that is the Carolina defensive front. All your offensive linemen, you want to keep the Shields, you know, from taking too many hits in these non-conference games. But at some point, I do think you need to try to stretch the defense a little bit. And Carolina got the game turned around, in my opinion, with their rushing game. They're already over 200 yards at 201.
9: Indeed, Lenora Sellers has thrown for 201 and they have rushed for 158. So South Carolina, 35 plays, 359 total yards, also 4-for-5 on third down. Lenora Sellers, 16 of 19, 201 yards and 2 touchdowns. We'll take our first break here on the 717 Credit Union Halftime Show. When we come back, it's our 717 Credit Union Halftime Interview with Kent State new offensive line coach Alex Stadler. Kent State down 29-0 to South Carolina at the break. 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
9: 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Here's Coach Stadler.
15: Coach, moving into week one against South Carolina, what's the most important thing or the biggest thing you want to see out of your offensive line come Saturday?
16: Yeah, I think execution, getting on the same page, being on the same page. Obviously, it's, new center, his first time being able to play in that environment. A couple new guys, first time playing as flashes, but, want to see us execute and want to see us have fun playing football. And I think the best way to do that is by executing and by moving somebody from point A to point B against their will. But I'm excited to go watch the guys play, for sure. Mm-hmm.
15: Dusty Morrell earned number 54 for the second consecutive year. A Kent State offensive lineman wears that number every single year. Why did Dusty earn number 54 again?
16: Yeah, I mean, I think a guy that's played and started in 30-plus games at this level is rare, and I think just who he is, he's one of the most consistent guys that I've ever been around. He's not a rah-rah guy, but he knows who he is, and he performs to the best of his abilities, and he is the most consistent guy, one of the most consistent guys I've ever been around, and the most consistent guy that we've got in the room, and he's continued to find his voice more as a leader, and we go. We go as he goes.
15: There's a lot to like about the offensive line and what you brought in with the transfer portal class. What do you feel is the biggest strength of your offensive line right now?
16: Yeah, I think, I think guys that are, that are hungry to play, I think our biggest strength is versatility, to be honest with you, we brought in Mo Fayatawale, who's a talented player that's going to play a tackle, but wouldn't surprise me if he winds up playing inside at times. Dusty Morrell is playing guard, but he has snapped and has played center before. I think we're versatile, and we've got a pretty good mix of older guys as well as a good mix of youth and young guys.
15: You plan to start at right guard, a freshman in William Johnson III from Avon, Indiana. What is his toolbox? What is his biggest strength?
16: Yeah, I mean, shoot, he got here mid-year in January, and in the spring he played every position aside from center. So he's one of the smartest freshmen that I've ever been able to be around. Going into this camp, it was trying to focus on him mastering one position. And he came out of camp being one of the best five, and I'm excited like heck to go, watch him play on Saturday. He's going to have a really bright future, and it starts on Saturday.
15: Tyler Meadows is back. He is your left tackle. He's the biggest member of your offensive line. How important was that year of experience he got as a true freshman to translate into this season?
16: Yeah, huge. I mean, shoot, I think his first game was against David Bailey, a draft pick. And, we're playing a couple draft picks come Saturday. And I think the biggest thing for him was gaining confidence. And the experience he had last year, the reps he took in the spring, the reps he's taken in fall camp, continue to get better on a daily basis. He's continuing to gain more confidence in himself. And it's producing on the field. He's playing some pretty good football. I'm excited to watch him play.
15: For you, Coach, what are the biggest values you try and have your offensive line live off of on game day?
16: Yeah, I mean, playing for each other. When we take the field, it tells me we've got to play like a fist, right? If you were to hit somebody with an open palm, it's going to hurt, right? But if you were to ball that palm up into a fist and hit somebody, that's going to leave a mark, So it's playing like a fist and not like five fingers, while being able to be versatile and playing guys in different spots. But that's key.
9: 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Let's go Flashes. Your score at halftime, 29-0 South Carolina over Kent State. Dane Richards and Rob Polinsky with you. We'll give you a quick scoring summary before we go to our last break of halftime. South Carolina, 4 touchdowns total. Lenora Sellers throwing for a couple. Also a huge run by Jabri Coleman as well. It started with a 7-yard Matt Fuller touchdown, 7 plays, 87 yards, 2 minutes, 42 seconds. Then Lenora Sellers went to Mazio Bennett Jr. for an 18-yard touchdown, 10 plays, 85 yards in just over 3 minutes. Then the 2-point conversion from Maurice Brown II to Brady Hunt to make it 15-0. Then Jabri Coleman, 60-yard rush down the right side, his first career touchdown, 7 plays, 92 yards in a minute 56. And finally, Lenora Sellers to Donovan Murph on a 3rd-and-14 from the Flashes 29. 7 plays, 87 yards, 2 minutes and 19 seconds. What's amazing about these South Carolina drives, all of them have been 85 yards or more. 85, 87, 87, 92. Field position, as great as it is, as great of a job, Rob, as Jake Stokel has been doing, it has not made that much of an impact to this Gamecock offense.
1: It has not. And the other thing that's kind of surprising is, those numbers you say, on their first drive, they didn't do anything. And yet
9: no.
1: This all came later, and they all came, like you mentioned, after good punts. Flashes, didn't turn the ball over in the first half, which is a great sign. But a couple of those pre-snap penalties really stopped when you felt like, well, maybe they're getting a little momentum on offense. Maybe they can start to do something. There were a couple of those false starts that really seemed to hurt them. And then once Carolina got that running game going and then Sellers started clicking, this offense has been really difficult to stop for KSU.
9: Mm-hmm. And you wonder about that fumble ruling. If Kent State gets the ball, maybe you make it a one-possession game inside the South Carolina 30, but you'd really like to see the Kent State offense get things going. If you told me they had 7 first downs in the first half, I would have thought there would have been some points. Unfortunately, Kent State does not have 3 first downs in a single drive. They only have 2 on one drive, and that was part of what head coach Mark Carney talked about coming into this season. He is calling plays as well this year instead of Clay Patterson. And can Kent State sustain longer drives instead of just relying on the big play? That question has not really been answered so far in the first half, but you're hoping for some points in the second half, kind of similar to a Texas Tech script from a year ago when Drew got those 2 late touchdowns and took the starting job from there.
1: Well, because of getting at least 1 first down on every single drive, the difference in total plays isn't that significant.
9: No.
1: South Carolina's run 35 plays, Kent State 32. If you'd have told me that, I would have thought it's closer than
9: I would have thought it might be a one or two possession game, I would think.
1: Yes, much closer than 29-0. But Carolina has gotten the big plays going. We mentioned that in the pregame, that obviously something you try to avoid, but the 60-yard touchdown run, the 29-yard touchdown pass on their last two touchdowns for South Carolina. The band has performed, and with this heat that they're calling for, a record-setting day of heat here in Columbia, South Carolina, as far as a home game at Williams-Brice Stadium, there's not going to be a whole lot of people here in the second half.
9: Well, they announced a sellout, Rob, but I don't know how many of those sellout people are going to stay for the second half. And listen, we understand.

0: 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When we come back, Rob and I will each give our number one halftime adjustment we would like to see out of the Flashes in half number two, looking to put up their first points of the 2026 campaign. Down 29-0 at half. 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
0: Just under a minute till the start of the second half. South Carolina will receive the second half kickoff. 29-0 is the score. South Carolina on top of the Golden Flashes. It's now time for our halftime adjustments. Number one halftime adjustment, Rob Polinski, you would like to see from the Kent State Golden Flashes.
7: Talked about it a little bit earlier. I'll take the offensive side of things, and I think they need to at least try to stretch the South Carolina defense a little bit. I'd like to see them go downfield a little bit, you know, throwing the football, try to stretch this defense, try to keep them a little more honest. I think if you keep continually dunking it on every single play, you know, those corners can cheat up and possibly make a pick six. So that's one adjustment I'd like to see on the offense.
0: I would agree with that adjustment, of course. Maybe Drew Shields airs it out a little bit more. Like you said, a lot of dink and dunk in the first half for the Kent State offense. Has gotten seven first downs. I'm going to go to the defensive side of the ball. Got to stop the run a little bit better because that's the first thing. And I understand why against some of these South Carolina receivers you're getting some room, but the first down carries, I understand it's hurry up, but it's 7, 8 or sometimes 12, 15 yards every single time. And that's why South Carolina has had, with relative ease, 85 plus yard drives, four of them in 5 minutes or less. It's because not only they're going hurry up, but they're able to run the ball down Kent State's throat. They do have a physical advantage on the offensive line, but we'll see what type of fight Kent State puts up in the second half. This will be Kent State's first kickoff of the game because they received the first half kickoff to start the game, and they did not score any points. Sean Leonard with his first Division I action. Looks to be Christian Clark and Donovan Murph back deep for South Carolina. Leonard holds up his right arm. He'll boot right to left to start the third quarter in the second half. In game number one, Leonard gets underneath it, Donovan Murph will let it bounce in the end zone for a touchback. Didn't see too many of those last year for Kent State. Touchback.

0: kicks that go all the way to the end zone. We mentioned Leonard's big leg. So South Carolina will start with it from their own 25-yard line, left to right. It looks, don't see Lenora Sellers yet. Now Sellers will walk into the huddle for South Carolina. South Carolina did not score their first drive of the game. We'll see if they, Kent State can halt them here on their first drive of the second half as well. Dane Richardson, Rob Polinski with you. Game one of the 2026 season for Kent State football. Sellers shotgun. Matt Fuller, the running back. Tight end in motion to the left. Two receivers, one left, one right. Snap to Sellers. Gives to Fuller. Off the right tackle. Undercut. Missed tackle there by Joel Cordoba. But making the play is Rocco Nickel. He has been everywhere for the Golden Flashes. Gain of three. Second and seven from the 28. No huddle per usual for South Carolina. Sellers shotgun, Fuller stays in the game. Same formation, tight end to the left. High snap, Sellers recovers. Play action, throw to the left, caught by Nick Harbor. Lots of room. He'll inch his way out to the 40-yard line before he's knocked out of bounds by Rocco Nickel. Atiq Muhammad was dragging at his feet. First down for South Carolina to their own 40-yard line.
1: And that's a good sign for if you're a South Carolina fan that Nick Harbor is back in there. We mentioned he was dinged up in the second quarter, back in there to start the second half.
0: Have so much size, and Kent State's given them so much room. It's almost an automatic 7-yard gain there. To the 40-yard line, left to right at the right hash for South Carolina, and a 29-0 lead, minute into this third quarter. Pistol set, running back is Matt Fuller. He's going to get the call, runs right down the shoot of the defense. He lost the football. He fumbled. It looked like he hopped back on it, and he did. No one even made contact with him, and he just lost the football. Thomas Aiden and Joel Cordoba got on top of him. A second near turnover for South Carolina. Could have been a lot more, but it only ends up as a 3-yard gain. Second and seven from their own 43. Sellers no huddle. Play action. Eyes left side. Wants to go deep down the sideline. That is incomplete. Just off the left hand of DJ Black.
1: That brings up an interesting point, you know, that fumble. That in the second half for both teams, it's going to be the mental part of this game. You really have to concentrate. The fans have left the stadium. There's hardly anybody here right now mentally. And with the heat, you've got to fight all that and mentally stay in this game and not have mistakes.
0: South Carolina trying to continue to move the chains. They're on third down, 4 of 5 in the first half on third down. Christian Clark in the game is the running back. Two receiving options to the right, two to the left. Kent State brings four. Pressure from the interior. Sellers hit as he throws across the middle. Has his man Donovan Murph with the catch. Huge hit by Norrie Johnson in between the hash marks, but a first down down to the Kent State 39-yard line. A dot from Lenore Sellers. They'll mark it down to the Flashes 37. South Carolina wasting no time. Another snap is already off. Sellers play action. Wants to go deep. Floats a deep ball. Right sideline. Donovan Murph with the catch. He slides into the end zone for his second South Carolina touchdown. Boy, was that fast. A minute and 39 seconds. South Carolina goes 75 yards and they lead 35-0 with 13:21 to go in the third.
1: And they pick up right where they left off. And again, the Flashes were close to making some plays defensively. Can't quite do it. Sellers is a special player. We're seeing that today.
0: Yes, he did. Just a little pump fake. Murph one-on-one again on that near side. And South Carolina has scored on 5 consecutive drives. Lenore Sellers is just carving up this Kent State defense however he wants. Mason Love to hold. Boot is up, and it is good. Malik Orson kicks that extra point. And we will step away for the first time in the second half in the third quarter. 13:21 to go in the third. Your score, South Carolina 36, Kent State nothing. 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
1: Murph, two touchdown catches today. Four catches overall, 92 yards. Last year, Dane, he had 14 catches for 197 yards on the season and one touchdown. So he has already doubled up his touchdown total from a year ago in this game. Murph is having a standout game with four catches, 92 yards, and a two TDs.
5: Now we get to see the Kent State offense, and you mentioned maybe opening up the playbook a little bit. And it's an interesting balance because how much do you want to show next week against a Wofford team where Kent State's likely going to be favored, I would assume, going into that game. And then you go into Ohio State, and then you face Ball State in your MAC opener at home where you hope to be, assume you would be 1-2, but you don't want to make any predictions, obviously, that far out. But how much do you want to open up your playbook to show on tape before you get to Wofford, Ball State, Ohio, Western Michigan, Rob?
1: Well, South Carolina showed all their opponents coming up their two-point play. They weren't afraid to do
5: well,
1: that.
5: Well, if Shane Beamer's a special teams guy, he might have six more of those in his book.
1: Yeah, right. We shouldn't ask. But, no, and then the other thing is, do you want to really take a chance at your quarterback taking some shots? I mean, and I get that. You're doing your best to protect him, especially now that it's 36-0. I just think at some point in a real game, you need to see, I would think, before next week, you know, if you guys can throw it 15, 20 yards downfield.
5: Max Kelly will boot it away left to right. 13:21 to go in the third. That ball will go through the Gamecock end zone. Spelled out Gamecocks on the left edge of the white A.
1: The other question would be, is this second half wears on? Are we going to see maybe some number twos?
5: Yeah.
1: You know, whether it be a quarterback or offensive line or wherever. Are we going to see some other guys get into this football game to kind of protect your players? Not only are you in a P4 game, but again, you know, with this kind of heat, I would think they might start playing some more guys in the second half.
5: I would agree with that. Drew DeShields will start the second half from his own 25, down 36-0. Seven first downs in the first half, 66 yards through the air. Two receivers to the left, two to the right. King is the running back to the left of DeShields. They'll motion in the tight end Mulder, right edge of the formation. DeShields with five at the line of scrimmage for the Gamecocks. Waist high snap. DeShields with time. Throws it a slant. Broken up incomplete. Intended for the tight end, Tarek Mulder. A nice play by the safety, Peyton Williams, to break it up. Second and 10.
1: You know, Mulder had a good catch for 11 yards in the first half. Not a bad idea to try to target him a little bit more often.
5: Got his hand in the cookie jar. That left hand got a piece of the football. Second down and 10. DeShields now 10 of 17 on the game through the air. Longest play of the game was a 26-yard rush by DeShields down the right sideline. Works out of the shotgun on second and 10. Two receivers to the left. King is the running back to the left of DeShields. Two tight ends in the game for Kent State. One receiver to the right. Four down lineman for South Carolina. Run to the right. Mason King cuts up the middle past the 30. Dives forward to the 31-yard line. Making the tackle is Justin Okoronkwo, diving in low with the legs of Mason King. Solid second-yard gain for King. Gain of 5. 13 to go third quarter. Third and 5 for the Flashes from their own 30. Flashes 4 of 10 in the first half on third down.
1: And I know it's a small sample size, but I like what I've seen from the transfer from Illinois State today, Mason King.
5: Broke that first tackle at the line of scrimmage. DeShields will operate empty set on third down and 10. He got the freshman wide receiver, Brendan Smith, shortest to the left of DeShields. Three receivers to the left, two to the right. In motion is the running back, Mason King, behind DeShields at the snap. DeShields on a QB draw, runs up the middle, needs to break a tackle. He will, diving forward at the first down marker, and he got there, a yard past it. Kent State now 5 of 11 on third down in this game. And on seven drives, they have a first down on every single one of them. They move the chains to their own 37-yard line with 12 to go in the third.
1: Well designed on third and five. Spread everybody out. Let DeShields make one man miss, which he did. And he gets the all-important first down.
5: Okoronkwo with his second consecutive tackle for the Gamecock defense. First and 10 for the Flashes, right to left. Right hash from their own 37, down 36-0. Brandon White is the new tailback. They'll pitch it to the left. Aurelius Clark on a little bit of an end around. Stops in his tracks, and he's going to be eaten alive. Stays on his feet again, but not going much elsewhere. Massive humidity of Gamecock jerseys there to make the play. Peyton Williams, the safety, was the one to officially wrap him up. That's going to be a loss of 7, second and 17. Me oh my.
1: And one of the Flashes lost our helmet, so that's like the third time. That's the realist. He's going to have to come out for a play. That's the first time, I believe, that they've gotten the ball to Clark offensively. He's touched the ball on special teams, but they try to get him the ball there and try to make something happen, but they end up losing 7. Now you've got second and 17.
5: It's essentially the same thing as a sack there. Mason King back in as the tailback. Two receivers left, one to the right for DeShields. South Carolina, 8 defenders in the box with 2 tight ends for Kent State. Play action, second and 17, comeback row, and that ball is incomplete. Intended for Brendan Smith outside the numbers at the 35. I'm surprised DeShields got that through a window. He threw that right between the defensive end's hands. Anthony Addison brings up third and 17. And if you're Kent State here, you could be conservative, but we haven't seen DeShields wind up and air it out all game long. Let's see if he does here. 11:24 to go, third quarter. 36-0 Gamecocks. DeShields empty set. 3 receivers right, 2 to the left. 4 down linemen for South Carolina. Donovan Delaney Jr. is the running back. He motions into the backfield. DeShields from the pocket. South Carolina only rushes 4. It's a screen to the left side. Delaney with the catch, skips an ankle tackle, but not much more. He's hustled out of bounds at the 34-yard line. Making the tackle is David Biusi, the strong safety. Brings up 4th down.
1: Yeah, we got a bad sign here. Dusty Morrell.
5: Oh, no.
1: Shaking up on his own 29-yard line. And seems to be something in that left knee area.
5: Dustin Morrell, 4th player all time to wear number 54 twice for Kent State. Sam Allen, who now works in the Kent State Athletic Department, was the other one, most recent one, I should say. And Morrell's actually going to be helped to his feet and walk off on his own power and jog off on his own power. And boy, is that a huge sigh of relief, I think, for everyone involved.
1: Yeah, Mark Carney came running out as well as the KSU training staff. Dusty jogging off the field. It almost looked like he was having an issue with that knee brace. That somehow that, you know, it was what he was pointing like.
5: Or sometimes if you're able to jog off the field, cramping is 100% something that can happen in this environment.
1: The only thing I would say is they didn't raise the leg, you know, where you normally see that. So not sure, but obviously it doesn't look like it's serious, thank goodness.
5: Makari Swain back deep. Jake Stokel will punt once again. He stands at his own 19-yard line. Direct snap from Goodell. Stokel with his right leg, boots it away. Center of the field, Swain backs up. He fields it from his own 13-yard line. Escapes the tackle on the numbers, right side 20. Tries to cut back toward the left, still on his feet. Past the 25, and he's tripped up at his own 28-yard line. Nice play by the true freshman corner, Lennox Lemon, on the tackle. And we'll step away with 10:40 to go here in the third quarter. Golden Flash is still scoreless. South Carolina ball when we return. They lead 36-0 in game one of this 2026 season. 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
5: Welcome back here inside Williams-Brice Stadium, a much more empty Williams-Brice Stadium from kickoff. It is officially the hottest game in Williams-Brice Stadium history in the 77-year history of this stadium here in Columbia. 36-0 is the score for South Carolina. And same trend, Rob, for the Kent State offense. Pick up a first down, not much else. But what we saw is, whether it's a penalty, first down play, you lose seven. And with these opponents, you always will say never get behind the chains. But especially when you play these opponents and there's a little bit of a physical disadvantage, you can't do it. You can't do it. And unless you have a couple of splash plays, and Kent State has not had that today.
1: No, they have not. And, you know, you mentioned earlier that last year the big play was a big part of their offense. And today that we haven't seen a big play, which isn't entirely surprising when you're going up against a P4 team. But it is so hard to drive the ball downfield. And then when you add, you know, a pre-snap penalty or two or an end around that didn't work and you lose. You know, anytime you have a negative play, it really makes trying to drive the ball extremely difficult. Not going to happen. Another trend that has continued, started the third quarter, was a long touchdown drive for South Carolina. They went 75 yards. Now they have it at their own 28.
5: And we got a new quarterback in there. That's Cutter Woods in there for the first time. He's going to give the ball on the ground to Isaiah Augustive. Gets through the first level to the second. He turns the legs forward right near the first down marker to about the 38. Gain of 10 and a first down. And now we got a Kent State player down, holding their leg a little bit. Aiden Burgess and Garrett Long were there to make the stop.
1: I'm not sure who this is. I can't see his.
5: It's a single-digit number.
1: Yeah.
5: But we're not going to speculate. Looks to be a defensive lineman, I will say, in that area, especially toward the interior, as Kent State has a man down here. Mark Carney is going to rush out to see what's going on. And I think we're starting to get in the area of cramping here. They're holding up his left leg, Rob, and stretching it out right now.
1: Yeah, that's not a surprise. After, you know, you go into the locker room for halftime, you come back out, start of the second half, it is so hot. Not a big surprise.
5: It's big Darian Blackowitz in the middle, and he's going to slowly walk off. Yeah, I will say, even with my binoculars right now, one of those calves is a little bit more enlarged than the other right now. So that is even visible from up top. But Darian's going to walk off the field on his own power. Again, you just want to, we say this every year, if you can get out of these games healthy, that'll set you up well for MAC play. Solid gain for Isaiah Augustive. Gets out to the 39-yard line. Cutter Woods in for the first time, second-string quarterback. He's going to give it to Augustive, second straight carry, cutting off the right side, cuts back middle in between the hash marks, cuts his way to the 45-yard line of South Carolina. Tackled between a couple Kent State defenders, Saeed Abu Hamda makes his third stop. We'll mark it down at the 46-yard line, gain of 7, second and 3, no huddle for the Gamecock offense. Cutter Woods with a number high snap, fakes the handoff, his first throw out to the left side. That ball's caught, nudging his way to the Kent State 45-yard line as the redshirt freshman receiver, his first grab, Malik Clark, for a South Carolina first down. 36-0 Gamecocks with 9:40 and counting left to go in the third. South Carolina under this new offense with Kendall Briles wasting no time. They'll run another play here. Run to the left side. Augustive trying to get the edge. Augustive will. Cuts through past the Kent State 45 to about the 43. Flashes do a great job running to the ball. Camden Wilborn and Derek Jackson the third, along with Muhammad Hazimi, are the three to that make the trifecta on the 3-yard gain. Second and 7 for the Gamecocks from the Flashes 42.
1: So even though you have new personnel for South Carolina, Still, Coach Bryles has the same system, trying for the most part to get them to go fast. And what a solid performance for Lenora Sellers in the opening performance in 2026.
5: I don't think he needs to show anyone else what he can do. Into the backfield comes Jawarn Howell for the first time on second and seven. Much more deliberate this time. Cutter Woods will air it out left sideline. That ball is going to be incomplete. It was caught, but forced out of bounds by Tyler Bivens. Nice play. Lex Cyrus, the redshirt freshman, looking for his first reception. Brings up third and seven now for the Gamecocks from the Flashes 42.
1: And Cutter Woods had all day. He's another South Carolina native out of Anderson. Is the offensive line just did a tremendous job pass protecting.
5: Even after the incompletion, clock stopped at 8:39 to go here in the third. Cutter Woods trying to go hurry up. Howell still in the backfield as the tailback. Two receivers to the right, one to the left. For South Carolina, four down linemen for Kent State, six defenders in the box. From the 42, they'll give on the ground. Huge hole on the left side for Howell. Cuts through on the numbers 30. Pirouettes all the way down to the 25-yard line. Roden Bishop makes the stop, but a first down for South Carolina to the Flashes' 26-yard line. Jawarn Howell's first carry, transfer from South Carolina State in-state. They'll give it to Howell again, this time off the right side. Stiff arms a man down, still on his feet. And he's double-team tackled as his helmet pops off. Atiq Muhammad and Samaj Bridgman. Muhammad from the front, Bridgman came from behind. They combine on the play, brings up second down. Started to the Flashes 26. They got it to about the 23-yard line, so it'll be, they'll mark it at the 22, so second and six. South Carolina scored touchdowns on five straight drive, Rob.
1: After we looked so good defensively on the opening drive.
5: Second and six. Into the backfield is Augustive. Two by two set for Cutter Woods. Glances right at his sideline. It was O.C. Kendall Bryles. Augustive sits down to his left. Nearing the halfway point here in the third. Woods with a waist-high snap. Gives to Augustive, running off the right guard. And he runs right to the 20-yard line before he's halted by the defensive captain for today's game, Thomas Aiden, makes the stop, gain of three. Third and three now. They'll mark him down at the 19 of Kent State.
1: Good job by Aiden. We haven't said his name a whole lot today.
5: Kent State defense hanging tough here against second-string offense for South Carolina. They'll bring the tight end Tyler in motion left edge. Third down and three. It's a quick play action. Throw to the tight end Tyler. He's got some room. He's trucks his way out of bounds inside the Kent State 15 to the 14-yard line. Enough for a South Carolina first down, gain of five.
1: They get in the red zone. So this offense hasn't missed a beat with Norris and some of the starters going out. Flashes defensively need to make a stop here, or this score can get really out of hand in a hurry.
5: Pistol set. Jawarn Howell is the back. Two receivers to the right, one to the left. Tight end Tyler is edge left. They'll bring Sequel Peterson in motion. Give off the right side. Huge hole for Jawarn Howell. Skips over a tackle inside the 10, just inside the numbers on the right side. Nori Johnson, the safety, was the man to trip him up. Very close to the first down marker. Inside the 10 for the Gamecocks. Second and two from the Flashes' 7-yard line. Woods running hurry up. They're going to fake it. Woods will throw on the run. Cover the tight end. Tyler skips an ankle tackle inside the front right pylon, and he's in for a sixth consecutive South Carolina touchdown.
1: Yeah, missing the open field tackle with DJ Barnes, unable to come up with that. And that makes it 42-0 with 6:20 to go in the third.
5: The difference is that 1 2-point conversion after the second touchdown, 6:20 to go in the third quarter. And this has turned into quite the blowout here. South Carolina has scored now touchdowns on six consecutive drives, and they've really done whatever they wanted on offense. Awfully encouraging for the Gamecocks under new OC Kendall Bryles. On for the extra point is Malik Orson. It'll be his second attempt, and Orson boots it high and through the uprights. It's good. 43-0 South Carolina leads. Kent State with the ball when we come back with 6:20 to go in the third quarter. Still looking for their first points of the season. More Kent State football when we return. 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We'll be right back.
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5: .620, more than halfway through this third quarter. Dane Richardson, Rob Polinski with you. It has not been the opener Kent State has exactly been looking for. 43-0 is the score. South Carolina on top of the Golden Flashes. Gamecocks touchdowns on six consecutive drives. Second string offense getting it done there for South Carolina. And you're also to the point where you're starting to see more bodies for Kent State in there as well. You wonder how much longer Drew DeShields is going to be in there. And Drew's a leader. He's got to be frustrated because of the traction Kent State has gotten on every single drive. They have had a first down on every single drive, only multiple first downs, though, on one of them. When that happened, though, they got into South Carolina territory. False start happened. That's happened twice after a first down. Another one, a seven-yard loss. You would like to see just some type of huge play for Kent State to get some points on the board. A goose egg never feels good.
1: It doesn't. It's getting a little bit of momentum going. Like you say, the surprising thing is that they've had a first down on every single drive, and yet they haven't been able to, you know, to keep a drive going, to sustain something. Where once South Carolina got it going, they have been unstoppable. And, you know, it's hard to believe at 43-0 with 6:20 to go in the third, Dane, this was a 7-0 game. At the end of the first quarter, it was a 15-0 game about halfway through the second quarter, and we keep going back to it. But the play that Kent State does not get the call, in my opinion, you know, turned this game around. Not that at 43-0, look, we're not trying to imply Kent State's going to win the game or would have, but it just could have been a different story if the Flashes get that fumble recovery deep in Carolina territory, get some kind of points out of it. I think we have a little bit different game is on 100%. The point I'm trying to make.
5: Boots it away. Easy touchback for South Carolina. So Kent State once again will begin from their own 25-yard line. And something I will say, we'll talk about this in the postgame show. How many negative runs has Kent State had? Not many.
1: Not many.
5: Not many at all. And that is something they really struggled to do last year, even against a handful of MAC teams. And they went 4-4 in the MAC. They had to rely so much on the big play and Drew DeShields' arm. That's a ton of positives. And I know people are going to look at the score right now and be like, oh, no positives can come out of this game. There are absolutely positives that can come out of this game.
1: And we still have 20 minutes to play, so, you know, we'll see what happens going forward. I think we've got a new quarterback.
5: Yeah, I think that's Nolan Good in there. It is Nolan Good in there. Hand off to Brandon White on the right side, Avon to St. Ed's, and White's going to be halted at the line of scrimmage. Well, DeShields, he did the work that needed to be done. Well, not necessarily, but he got his opportunities. He got his snaps. He moved the ball, got a first down on every drive. I understand he didn't put up many points. Firmly believe this does not mean this is just getting Nolan Good some action. Drew DeShields is your starting quarterback.
1: Happens a lot in these P4 games that you want to play extra players. Mm-hmm.
5: No gain on the play on the run by Brandon White. Good from the shotgun. He'll motion the tight end Hopperton out. Throws a screen caught by Wayne Harris. Little bit of a backwards pass. Tries to nudge his way through, and that's also going to be no gain. Maybe even a loss of one. Forward progress might mark him at the 26. Nice play by Kendall Daniels Jr., the defensive back. They will give him 1 yard, third down and 9. So Kent State at risk here for their first three and out of the game. potentially coming at the five-minute mark in the third quarter for Kent State. I would have been, if you told me that at the start of the game, I would have been like, something funky is happening here in Columbia.
1: New left tackle Mustafa Dowd is into the game for the Golden Flashes.
5: Transfer from Iowa Central Community College. Motioning into the backfield is Jacorion Caffey, Good's former high school teammate. Two receivers motion to the left. One of them is freshman Brendan Smith. Good will throw. Flag in the play. Rolling to the right is Good. Keeps his eyes downfield. Good's going to take off and run out of bounds. Short of the first down. Chasing him down on the play was the linebacker Sean Murphy. And I think this is some type of illegal procedure for the Golden Flashes.
1: And they flipped Tyler Meadows from left tackle to right tackle.
5: Well, it's interesting. It's going to be on the Golden Flashes. If it's a pre-snap penalty, they got to redo the down, but this might be declined. It's an illegal shift. It's declined, and I think Kent State's going to punt.
1: So, Mofe Adewale did not play that series. Now, again, just might be getting a look at some extra guys, especially in a game like this.

0: Booting it away is Stokel. Just got it off. Swain's going to let it bounce. And it takes another friendly Kent State bounce. He's been the MVP of today. Downing it for Kent State is going to be Ezekiel Castex. But Stokel with a beautiful punt down at the South Carolina 14-yard line with 4:23 to go here in the third quarter. 43-0 South Carolina. And I think, you know, it's week one. You can only tell so much. I think a lot of people are going to look at the scores and everyone's going to overreact to week one and think, oh, you know, Kent State went 5-7. Maybe they took a step backwards from last year. We don't know how good South Carolina is going to be. People cannot overreact to this.
1: You cannot learn anything in the P4 games normally. What do you learn?
0: You learned a little bit about UMass that they're better than last year.
1: Okay,
0: but
1: I'm talking about for Kent State over the years. What I've come to know is don't get really judge too much from these games, because it doesn't really tell you anything. They have a 9-game season. They have their FCS game, and they have the 8 games in the Mid-American Conference. That's what you base the success on a Kent State season on. I've learned a long time ago not to overreact to the P4 games. But you're right, it's easy, especially in week one.
0: Well, it's now time for your Cleveland Hopkins International Airport out-of-town scoreboard. We went through the Mid-American Conference. We'll talk about that scoreboard again in the postgame. It's now time to give you your top 25 scoreboard. Rob Polinsky, what's going on?
1: 4 minutes to go. Defending national champion Indiana over North Texas, 45-16. Most of North Texas roster transferred to Oklahoma State with their coach. Alabama all over ECU, 48-10. It's the Houston Cougars over Oregon State, 26-7 late in the third. Ohio State will be there in a couple of weeks playing a fellow Mid-American Conference foe, Ball State. 49-3 Buckeyes, start of the fourth quarter. Georgia over Tennessee State, 7-0, 3.5 minutes into the game. And in the top 25 Thursday, Utah over Idaho, 66-14. Missouri over Arkansas Pine Bluff, 54-14. Reason that Josh Padilla is happy today, Miami all over Stanford last night, 45-6. The Hurricanes ranked number 7. The Oklahoma Sooners under the blank UTEP, 51-0. And it was the Trojans of Southern Cal blanking Fresno State, 39-0.
0: Big game tonight between LSU and Clemson,
1: that's
0: I believe.
1: Right. I heard that game was going on.
0: Tigers against Tigers.
1: Death Valley against Death Valley. There's going to be so much written and said about that game, Dane, going forward. But I was reading this morning that Clemson is threatening to say that's a breach of their contract if LSU plays those players that were in pro camps, training camps. Who knows? Whatever.
0: I can tell you this, Rob. Kent State does not have any former NFL players on their team. Nor does South Carolina. They had a guy in a rookie minicamp. I did want to mention a quick connection before we get back into play. Carolina will have it from their own 14. So Kent Riker, the director of communications here at South Carolina, two-time Kent State grad, bachelor's degree, master's degree, native of Amherst, Ohio. That was in South Carolina's game notes. So connections everywhere.
1: And I know some of his cousins, Lacey Reichert from Amherst.
0: Oh, how about that?
1: The head softball coach for the Comets.
0: Gunnar Woods still in there and give to Isaiah Gustav. South Carolina starts this drive from around 14, and Gustav's going to be pushed by his offensive lineman. Brigade of 7 out to the 21-yard line. A couple of flashes unravel the pile there. Garrett Dial was the first man to meet him. Gain of 7, 2nd and 3 for South Carolina. From the flashes, 21. A touchdown here for the Gamecocks would mean touchdowns on 7 consecutive drives. Under 4 to go in the third, 43-0 South Carolina. Woods from the shotgun, waist-high snap, fakes the handoff, quick throw, and it's caught. Buried into the ground after a gain of about 4. Nice play on the outside by the Kent State corner.
1: And it looks like he's coming out with a stinger. That's Pritchard. After he makes the play, he comes off, flashes training staff taking a look at him.
0: Like Cyrus made the play. Pritchard with a quick hit. Woods is going to air it out left sideline. He's got a man open and a diving grab by Alex Cyrus. The flash is 30-yard line. Some contact from Atik Muhammad, and here we go again. First down, South Carolina. Good throw from Cutter Woods.
1: Say Cutter Woods doesn't look bad either on his second drive.
0: No, he does not. Beat Atik Muhammad over the top.
1: You can't throw the ball any better than what he just did. And we've got another flash. It's down at the 30.
0: That's not a good sign. An update that I just got from our Director of Communications, Josh Padilla. Due to the heat, there will be a 10-minute fourth quarter, Rob. So we'll try and get you the name of that Kent State player that is down. He's surrounded by trainers right now.
1: Coach Carney is also coming out. So with 3:01 to go in the third and down 43-0, there's in game time, there's a little bit less than a quarter to play if they're going to take 5 minutes off of the fourth quarter.
0: And you know what? They're playing a 10-minute quarter because of the heat, and I know there are going to be those people that say, oh, you know, Kent State just doesn't want
1: to. Both teams have to agree to that.
0: Yeah.
1: It's not.
0: That is not anything.
1: No.
0: Do not take anything away like Coach Carney doesn't want to continue to play football. He loves football. That was Josue Cordoba who walks off the field on his own power. And it is really hot right now, Rob.
1: It is a record heat day down here. Think about it. In 59 years, there's never been a game where it's been hotter than this, and the humidity is stifling.
0: Feels like 98, it's 96 right now. So first and 10 for South Carolina from the Flash's 34-yard line. Cutter Woods will work out of the shotgun. He's got Howell in the backfield. Woods fakes the handoff, fires a slant left side. That's probably the worst thrown ball of the day. Some miscommunication there by the Gamecocks. Malik Clark was the nearest receiver, brings up second down and 10. 2:39 to go here in the third. If you're just joining us, Gamecocks lead 43-0. Still going no huddle here with their second team offense. Second and 10 inside the Flash's 35-yard line. Little draw. Nice give to Jawarren Howell. He's going to go up the middle inside the 25-yard line to the Flash's 23 for a first down. We have gotten word it's going to be a 10-minute fourth quarter due to the extreme heat here and also the game being out of hand. First down, South Carolina looking for their seventh consecutive touchdown. They might find it. Woods is going to throw in a comeback route. That ball is a juggling catch down to the Flash's 15 by Lex Cyrus. Teague Muhammad makes the stop, but positive play after positive play. South Carolina knocking on the door again. Down to the 15, second and 2, give to Howell. Big Aiden Burgess tried to wrap him up, but Howell sneaks his way forward right to the first down marker. First down to the 13-yard line, rather the 12, so first and 10 for South Carolina. Nearing a 50-burger here.
1: And they're bringing in reinforcements defensively as they try to get some fresh bodies out there in all different positions.
0: First and 10 for South Carolina from the Flash's 12. Just over a minute clock running here in the third quarter. Isaiah Gustav is the back. Kent State trying to prevent the Gamecocks from getting in the end zone for the seventh consecutive time. Gustav on the carry, crushes his way to about the 5. Rocco Nickel, middle linebacker, first man to meet him. Got about 6, brings up, I'll give him 7 to the 5, second and 3.
1: Good sign there that several Flashes were in on that stop. I mean, they're not giving up by any means. It's just that South Carolina today is playing that well, but it's great to see 4, 5, 6 guys in on a stop.
0: Down to the 5-yard line, and this is just tough because South Carolina is, like I mentioned, doing pretty much whatever they want on the offensive end. There's very little pressure. Offensive line for South Carolina has done a fantastic job. From the 5, Woods out of the shotgun, Gustav in the backfield. They give it to Gustav off the left side. Tries to skip through an ankle tackle. Gets down to the 2, possibly the 1.
1: Roy kept him out of the end zone. Burgess has a cramp, and that probably will be the final play of the third quarter.
0: Yeah, he was on his feet and then waved toward the trainers and just fell down. This is likely a cramp.
1: That's the end of the third quarter, Dan.
0: And that is the end of the third quarter. 43-0 South Carolina. They're going to have first and goal at the Kent State 1 yard line to start a 10-minute fourth quarter due to the heat. It is 43-0. South Carolina Flash is still looking for their first points of 2026. 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
0: Welcome back. Start of the fourth quarter. It'll only be a 10-minute fourth quarter due to the heat, and South Carolina has scored on six straight touchdown drives, or scored on touchdowns on six straight drives, likely to be seven. Because they have first and goal at the Kent State 1 yard line to start the fourth quarter. You're just hoping Kent State's going to find a way to put up some points here. Nolan Good just had his first drive. Kent State has only gone one drive without a first down. Drew DeShields' day is likely over. 12 for 20, 63 yards. Lenora Sellers looked like one of the best quarterbacks in the country, at least against Kent State. 19 to 23, 270 yards, three touchdowns. Cutter Woods has gone 6 for 8, 73 yards. And a touchdown. After that first drive for South Carolina where they punted, everything has gone a little bit awry for Kent State, who lost the toss. South Carolina deferred.
1: Dane, in the third quarter, Kent State 9 plays, 13 total yards for South Carolina, 26 plays, 232 yards. So we mentioned that they just kept going from where they left off at the end of the second quarter. Those numbers indeed reflect that.
0: Indeed they do. 43-0 South Carolina. Would expect them to just hand the ball off and hope their offensive line does the trick. Just looking to see some fight. You know, hope had a few cramps here and there, but knock on wood, you've gotten out of this place so far through three quarters relatively healthy for as much as we know. Cutter Woods will be in there along with the tight end Tyler. Make sure you stay tuned to the Domino's postgame show. We'll give out our Domino's player of the game. We'll also hear in the postgame press conference from Kent State head coach Mark Carney. Make sure you also tune in every Wednesdays in the Kent State Sports iHeart Radio channel. The Mark Carney Show at 6 p.m. live at Water Street Tavern. You can also watch that live on YouTube on the GFTV channel. Empty set here. Now they'll motion Jawarn Howell into the backfield. First and goal from the Flash is one. First snap of the 10-minute fourth quarter they give to Howell. Howell stopped at the line of scrimmage, and Howell's not going to get there. So Kent State does not let Howell in that easily. We'll see who unravels at the bottom of the pile. There was a man that came in from the back end to make the stop, and that is the safety, Norrie Johnson, with a nice play, no gain.
1: That was one of those plays, Dane. It might have been easier for you to say who wasn't in on the tackle for Kent State. They had several Golden Flashes that were there. It's a good sign.
0: Indeed. You just don't want to give an inch. As South Carolina, I would assume they take the no huddle off here, and that looks what they're doing.
1: Part of shortening the game and all that, yeah, Exactly. Line up with a power front.
0: Augustive in the backfield. They give it to Augustive. Leaping through at the goal line. He got in. Touchdown. Pushback from Kent State, but Augustive broke the plane. And he's in. 49-0 South Carolina with 9:12 to go in the fourth quarter. Extra point pending. Seventh straight touchdown on 7 drives for South Carolina. On for the extra point is Malik Orson. This will be his 3rd extra point. Remember, quarter shortened to 10 minutes due to the extreme heat, hottest game ever at Williams-Brice Stadium, as Orson's extra point is up, and he knocks it through. 50 to nothing. South Carolina, half a century mark on the Flashes. And we will step away for the first time in the 4th quarter. Flashes still looking for their 1st points of the season. More Kent State football when we come back. 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
0: Domino's postgame show coming up soon here on the Kent State Football Radio Network. 50 to nothing. South Carolina has dominated Kent State today with 9:12 to go in the 4th quarter. Dane Richards and Rob Polinski hanging out with you from Williams-Brice Stadium in Columbia, South Carolina. Columbia, South Carolina, nice experience. We got some barbecue last night. Home team barbecue recommendation of Jackson Lawrence. Nice little recommendation by Jackson. And
1: he knows his stuff.
0: He knows his stuff. I got, you know, I think it was a 3 meat platter, chicken, pulled pork. Didn't get the brisket. I'm trying to remember what the other meat was. Can't even remember. But there was some baked beans, some mac and cheese, and I was hungry.
1: I went with the brisket, and then I had the collard greens, and I had to ask her what Brunswick stew was. And I got
0: what Brunswick is Brunswick stew?
1: I didn't even hear that. It almost looked like a chili. But then it also had some, like, other beans in it, like lima beans and some mashed potato and a little bit of this, a little bit of that.
0: Is that a South Carolina thing?
1: I don't know. But Brunswick's Georgia, so, you know, at least down here.
0: Is there Brunswick in Ohio?
1: Well, I understand that, but I just thought, yes, that one I'm more familiar with. But not exactly sure, but it was really good. And I'm a big collard greens guy, and I have to say the Brunswick stew I was pleasantly surprised with, and I enjoyed that a little more than the greens.
0: Home team barbecue, good job. There's even a home team barbecue in Aspen, Colorado. All right, here we go. Kickoff to Kent State, down 50 to nothing. 9:12 to go, 4th quarter, out of the back of the end zone. That's the true freshman, Brendan Smith. He's going to let it go. Drew DeShield's day is likely done, and Nolan Good's going to get an opportunity for his 2nd drive. You got Cecil Wilson in there on the offensive line. Ben Medea still looking like he's going to be the center. William Johnson the 3rd. True freshman right guard from Avon, Indiana is in there. Hudson Chasko is going to be at right tackle. Mustafa Dowd is going to be at left tackle. Right slot is Brendan Smith. Wide to the right is J.J. Etheridge. 2 more receivers to the left. That's Zaire Fletcher in as the tight end. Got Brandon White as the back. Good from the shotgun. Under pressure. Escapes. Good's going to take off and run. He's got a 1st down and more. Look at Nolan go. Nolan's going to get out of bounds at the Flash's 49-yard line. That's the escapability everyone in Northeast Ohio saw when he was at Avon. Looked like he was about to be sacked, but he makes it into a beautiful 1st down game.
1: And the one thing I can tell you about Nolan Good, he doesn't care that the score is 50 to nothing. He's out on the field. He's going to give his best. He's going to try to move this team downfield and get points.
0: How about that? A 23-yard run. The 2 longest plays for Kent State have been quarterback scrambles. 26 by DeShields, 23 by Good. Good shotgun. He'll motion 2 tight ends to the right. Tommy Arnold, the Wadsworth native, is now in the game for Kent State. 2 receivers to the right. Nolan Good flashes his hands, helmet high snap. He's going to give to Ja'Corion Caffey, his high school teammate on the ground, and that is going nowhere. South Carolina with an array of tacklers in there. One of the men to meet him was Kobe Sakai Prah, redshirt freshman edge rusher. No gain in the play, second and 10. Kent State has yet to run a play or really get inside the Gamecock 40-yard line, let alone the red zone.
1: That was a big problem last year, was the lack of times in the red zone. Part of it was they had so many big plays, they didn't have to.
0: Maurice Stevens in there as a wide receiver as well. Good will throw on second and 10, escapes out the middle. Nolan looks like he's going to run again. He floats one to the sideline, and that pass is intercepted. He floated it up. I'm quite not sure why he didn't run. He looked for his tight end, and South Carolina with their first turnover, and the entire defense is going to run to the end zone. Excited they got a turnover. We're not sure who had the interception yet, but guy wasn't looking good. Just got to throw that one away. And
1: trying to force it in there on second down where, as you mentioned, if he makes a better decision, goes out of bounds, then you live to fight for third down. But thought he could squeeze it in there, and he wasn't able to.
0: He stepped up in the pocket. I thought he was going to take off and run here, but he floats it up for Caffey, and just a nice play. That's Kosi Barnes.
1: And Caffey didn't even have his back. He has back to good. He didn't even know the ball was coming.
0: No.
1: So, not a good decision there for Nolan.
0: We'll step away. South Carolina ball when we return to 50-0 lead. 7:45 to go in the fourth quarter. 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
0: .7:45 to go in a 10-minute shortened fourth due to the heat. 50-0 South Carolina leads over the Kent State Golden Flashes in game one of the 2026 season. Kent State had done a nice job protecting the football today until that last drive. Nolan Good throws an interception to Kosi Barnes, defensive back for South Carolina. South Carolina trying to go eight straight drives with points. Kent State might only get the ball one more time depending on how long the South Carolina drive is. And Kent State's going to play another team from South Carolina next week, Wofford. And that's they're going to see that as an opportunity, and they're going to look at that. They're going to look at today's score, and we don't know how good South Carolina is going to be this year, and who knows? I mean, Kent State's likely going to be favored in that game, and they're going to come in still confident despite today's result, and they come into every game expecting to win, but Wofford's probably going to come in confident as well. I believe they're going to be 2-0 heading into that game after they beat the Citadel and Gardner-Webb in the first 2 weeks of the season.
1: And, you know, you look back just to a year ago, and the Flashes had their hands full with Merrimack and, you know, weren't able to pull that off. And, you know, a couple years before that, losing to St. Francis. So you're right. It's not an automatic in those FCS games. I can remember they lost an overtime game some years back to North Carolina A&T. So nothing comes easy. We want to see everybody at Dick Stadium next week.

0: going to be Lucian Anderson III, and he played against Kent State for Bowling Green last year.
1: I was going to say that name sounds familiar.
0: Lucian Anderson III, and a loss, by the way.
1: Well, he's going to even up that today.
0: Yes, he will.
1: I'm going out on a limb.
0: Transfer from Bowling Green, backup, third stringer. So Anderson from the gun. They bring the wide receiver Furry in motion. Give up the middle. Nice carry by Jabri Coleman inside the Flash's 40. Flash's helmet pops off. That's Saida Buhamdas. As
1: I think defensively he's had a pretty solid game. I mean, I know it's tough to mention when it's 50-0 and you've given up touchdowns in seven consecutive possessions, but Buhamdas has played well in my opinion.
0: Indeed he has. They'll mark it at the Flash's 37-yard line. With 6.5, less than halfway through this fourth quarter. Remember, it was 10 minutes, not 15 if you're just joining us. 50-0. Kent State likely at this point going to get shut out unless they get the ball back quickly. It's 2nd and 4 for the Gamecocks from the Flash's 37-yard line. Coleman, gets the call, and he runs into a wall of Kent State defenders. Only going to be a gain of a couple. Few guys in on that tackle. Tanner Mintz, kid from Hoban. Muhammad Zimi, and that's actually going to be 4 yards just enough, or 3 yards just enough for the first down. Mark it down to the Flash's 34-yard line. 1st and 10 for South Carolina. South Carolina and no rush. They're going to let the play clock dwindle down here.
1: Lots of new faces for both teams. Taylor's in on the defensive line for KSU, a defensive tackle.
0: Kid from Glenville. We'll motion Furry at the snap. It's a give off the right side. Jawarn Howell cutting through tackles on the number 30. And he's tripped up by the safety Martel Buchanan down to the 25. Gain of 9 on the play. Brings up 2nd down and 1.
1: Good tackle by Buchanan. Kept him from getting a first down for now.
0: Camden Wilborn will come in on the defensive line, as will Josue Cordoba. Good to see Josue back in the game. You got Garrett Long in at defensive end, Broden Bishop. Tanner Mintz also in there, Samaj Bridgman.
1: How hot is it today? Have you ever seen a game where all the players are literally huddled under those tents? That you never, you know, when is the last time you saw that?
0: Maybe when it was pouring rain, that's about it.
1: Yep.
0: Give on the ground to Howell. He's going to truck his way forward. Good push from the offensive line. That's going to get all the way down to the Flash's 17-yard line on 2nd and 1. So a South Carolina first down. You know, it would take me hours and hours and hours to count how many fans are in the stands, Rob, at the start of this game. It might take me 10 minutes now.
1: They call it the cockpit, the student section here to our left. We might have more people on our plane going home than they've got in the cockpit right now.
0: Those students, they're believers. 1st down and 10 for South Carolina from the Flash's 17. Anderson will throw out of the backfield. Stone Furry in motion. He caught it. He's going to be ripped down at the 10-yard line. For a gain of 7, Martel Buchanan makes his 2nd tackle in the last 3 plays. Under 4 minutes left to go. That's a gain of 7, or gain of 8. 2nd and 2 down to the Kent State 9-yard line. You're at least looking to hold him here, but with how things have been going, every first down play seems like it's 7 or 8 yards. Yeah. South Carolina has rarely been behind the sticks today, and the one time they were, ended up punting, and that was the first drive of the game. They'll go from the 9. Still have the 2-minute timeout. Both teams still have 3 timeouts in their back pocket. Jabri Coleman, already a 60-yard rushing touchdown. He's in the backfield, gets the carry here. He'll muscle his way forward at the near left hash mark to the 5-yard line. 1st down for South Carolina. Josue Cordoba, the defensive tackle. The big boy makes the play. Under 3 minutes to go. 1st and goal now for the Gamecocks from the 5. This will be a refreshing win for South Carolina fans that were frustrated last year at the 4-8 start. South Carolina has a difficult SEC

0: schedule, as do many teams. They're going to come out with a resounding week one win over the Golden Flashes. First and goal from the 5. Give it to Coleman off the right side. Breaks the first tackle into the end zone on the far right side. Touchdown, Gamecocks. 8 straight drives, 8 straight touchdowns for South Carolina. Fireworks go off. It's 56-0. Extra point pending for South Carolina with 2:26 to play in the fourth quarter. Coleman, his second rushing touchdown of the game. An extra point likely to make it 57-0 here.
1: You know, they added the extra conference game this year in the SEC, so they have 9 conference games, plus one of their non-conference games has always been their traditional rival to end the year, and that is Clemson. So not an easy schedule to navigate for Coach Beamer.
0: No, it is not. Orson on for his 4th extra point, and he nails it. 57-0, 2:26 to go for Kent State to try and put up some points for the first time in this contest. We look like we're going to stay right here. Make sure you stick around for the Domino's postgame show.
1: Yeah, they'll probably have a 2-minute timeout.
0: Oh, yeah, that's true. Well, that is required. Looked promising after the first couple of drives. The Flashes might hang around for a little bit. We're only down a touchdown after the first quarter. However, things quickly turned on its head. 57-0, South Carolina wins it over the Golden Flashes. All I will tell fans and those listening at home, do not overreact. Do not overreact. Do not overreact. Do not overreact. I'll say it a million times over. The Flashes offense was better than it looked. Better than the 0 likely on the scoreboard, the starting offense, that is. This is a team that comes into the year with college football playoff hopes, albeit a really tough SEC schedule. Yes, I understand a lot of people would want some points on the board. I think Mark Carney and Drew DeShields want that more than anyone. It just wasn't the Flash's day. Didn't go according to plan. And they're going to have another crack at it next week against Wofford, a game that they believe they should win, a game that they will be favored in, and a game they, quite frankly, should take care of, especially at home in the friendly confines of Dick Stadium. We'll be there. Big kickoff. Freshman Brendan Smith is back there. It is another touchback. So Kent State with an opportunity for some points here late with 2:26 remaining in the fourth quarter. We'll see whether it's Nolan Good again or whether third-string quarterback Deontay Ruffin will get a shot. We saw him in one game last year at Oklahoma. Actually had a nice 30-plus yard completion in that game last year to Ardell Banks.
1: Let's see who's going to break the huddle.
0: And this is Ethan Thanavong.
1: Easy for you to say.
0: Transfer from Division III Defiance College, Bloom Carroll High School in Carroll, Ohio. So he's going to get his first Division I action in the season opener. Quick snap. Then Thanavong throws on a slant. He's got a man open past the Kent State 40-yard line. That's a first down.
1: How about the biggest pass play of the day?
0: J.J. Etheridge.
1: Comes from Thanavong to Etheridge.
0: Why not? Try and score some points here. Give him a little 2-minute drill for Thanavong. Luke Sims, freshman from St. Ignatius, is in for the first time. Run to the right, and Donovan Delaney is going to be stampeded. After a yard, that's going to take us to the 2-minute timeout. No gain in the play. 57-0 South Carolina. 2-minute timeout. Kent State will go left to right when we come back. 2nd and 10 from their own 41-yard line in the first game of 2026. Make sure you stick around for the Domino's post-game show. A lot to a little here in game one of the 2026 season, but still some room for optimism the rest of the way for the Golden Flashes. 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
0: Well, the song being played right now at Williams-Brice Stadium is Wagon Wheel by Darius Rucker. Darius Rucker, a University of South Carolina alum. He watches up in this press box area. Did not see him, but he does have a booth along this little row. Of course, Kent State is in current possession of the Wagon Wheel.
1: Yes.
0: Game on October 24th inside Dick Stadium.
1: Do you
0: this
1: think
0: year.
1: That's what he was singing about?
0: You know, I think he said, I need to make this song specifically for Kent State Akron.
1: That's what I'm thinking.
0: Yeah.
1: So
0: I don't know what else would be on his mind.
1: It's kind of a win-win, right?
0: Yeah.
1: It's been
0: story. Well, I was in a television production and direction class in college, and everyone had to do music production, and it was more for behind-the-scenes work. But there was someone that had to go up and lip-sync every single time. And, you know, for each one. So I had to do it once, and the song I had to lip sync to was Wagon Wheel. I'll vividly remember it. I was just dancing up there. It's a good song by Darius Rucker.
1: Did you get an A in that class?
0: I think I got an A minus. It's pretty tough. I didn't get too many A minuses now. And you know the one class I didn't get an A in? There's one class I didn't get an A in. And honestly, I was really upset about it because it was very objective. It was acting. I've always thought of myself as a pretty good actor. Maybe Hollywood would think differently. Ethan Thandevong is trying to score a touchdown here. Second and 10 from his own 41. They're going to go on the ground here and crushing his way forward for a couple of yards, popping out of that pile. That is Aiden Harris, junior from Exton, Pennsylvania, for a gain of 3, 3rd and 7.
1: I think for the first time today, there's been cloud cover, and finally the sun is not beating on the field like it has been since we got here.
0: All of a sudden, there's all these clouds after it was clear skies at the beginning. Kent State's going to let the clock run here. Minute and a half left to go. 3rd and 7 from their own 44-yard line. If you're Than Thanavong, why not just let it loose? Harris in the backfield, false start, Kent State. Tommy Arnold. William Johnson III still in there at offensive tackle.
1: Got a new center in there, Quentin Young.
0: How about that?
1: For the Golden Flashes.
0: And Quentin Young is the younger brother of the other Young that played at Kent State last year that now is at that other school in the Mid-American Conference.
1: Yeah.
0: I think his name was CJ.
1: Yeah.
0: Pretty good ball player.
1: I think CJ can probably afford to buy Quentin some dinners, from my understanding.
0: No comment. 3rd and 12, 116 to go. Oh, no, 106. Harris in the backfield, two receivers to the left, Etheridge and Sims. Arnold tight end edge right. Then Thanavong on 3rd and 12. Other tight end in motion left edge is Zaire Fletcher. Four down front for South Carolina. Then Thanavong with an over high snap. They're going to run it on the ground with Aiden Harris. Room to the left side, and he's going to be gobbled up after a gain of a couple. Making the play is Keenan Britt, the freshman linebacker from Oxford, Alabama. 4th down and 9, and I don't know if Kent State's going to bring in the punt team here. Maybe one more play. I think they will.
1: There's a difference of 10 seconds from the play clock to the game clock.
0: Indeed. So Kent State will likely punt it for one last time. We're going to get shut out in their first game of the season, 57-0. It'll be 8 straight touchdown drives for South Carolina. Jake Stokel again on the punting duties. Sequel Peterson is back deep. Stokel just got it off. Peterson calls for a fair catch. He makes it at his own 17-yard line with 6 seconds to go. Speaking of that, that fair catch is brought to you by Fair Painters. 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I was waiting to say that the entire time. We have not had a Fair Painters fair catch.
1: Now we have.
0: Now we have. Thank goodness. Shout out Brian Winters. Yes. Kent State alum, NFL player, offensive lineman for a number of years for the New York Jets.
1: Hudson, Ohio native.
0: Mm-hmm. He was on that big-time 2012 team, was their left tackle, blocking for guys like Dree Archer.
1: People want to know why that team was so good. Well, when you got two NFL linemen, Brian Winters and Josh Klein, that helps.
0: Indeed it does. 6 seconds to go. Be victory formation. Lucian Anderson III is the quarterback for South Carolina. Snap to Anderson, walks a couple steps forward, gets down on his left knee, and that'll do it. Triple zeros on the clock, 57-0. South Carolina wins the season opener over Kent State. Game number one of 2026. As the Golden Flashes fall all time in their program history to 0-22 against SEC opponents. Close after the first quarter, just a 7-0 score. Final three quarters, South Carolina outscores Kent State 50-0. A tough one for the Golden Flashes. They'll look to bounce back next week at home against another opponent from the state of South Carolina, this time from the FCS level, the Wofford Terriers. Domino's postgame show is next. Hang out with us. We have some optimism and positivity for you despite the number on the scoreboard. Jane Richardson, Rob Polinski with you. Kent State falls in the season opener to the South Carolina Gamecocks on the road 57-0. 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
0: Welcome into the Domino's postgame show. 57-0 is your final, South Carolina over the Kent State Golden Flashes. We'll take you through some final team stats. South Carolina ends up with 35 first downs, Kent State with 10. 25 rushes. Kent State ran for 100 yards. Very few negative rushes. They only threw for 79, though. That was the problem. South Carolina threw for 367 and ran for 278 for a total of 645 yards. Kent State only one turnover the entire game. That was a late Nolan Good interception. Kent State 5 of 14 on third down. South Carolina 7 for 8. Time of possession only won by South Carolina 34 to 25. Let's take you through some individual stats. Drew DeShields 12 for 20, 63 yards through the air. Ethan Thanavong 1 for 1 for 16 yards. Drew DeShields, 3 rushes for 27 yards. He was Kent State's leading rusher. Mason King, 8 for 26. Nolan Good, 2 for 26, 23-yard dash there. Brandon White, 5 for 14. Jacorion Caffey, also 3 rushes for 1 yard. Wayne Harris leads Kent State in receptions, 3 receptions for 15 yards. Lenora Sellers, 19 of 23, 270 yards, 3 touchdowns, leading South Carolina in receptions. Donovan Murph, 4 receptions, 92 yards, 2 touchdowns. Credit to South Carolina. They put the pedal to the metal today. Kent State's offense, it's just that extra step. Finishing drives. This is a tough defense. I get it. It was without potential first-round pick Jacarius Peak, without potential first-round pick Dylan Stewart for the Gamecocks. But Kent State, there were some first downs and some things that you liked. And they're going to be able to move the ball this year, I think, better than they are last year. And it's very difficult to say that when you look up at the scoreboard. I am a firm believer in that because, yeah, they moved the ball for some touchdowns against Florida State, against Texas Tech last year. But it was a very good defense today that they faced, in my opinion. And They got a first down nearly on every single drive today.
1: Yeah, they just couldn't get any momentum and keep it going positively. And some of that was penalties on their part. Some of it was South Carolina's defense was just better. And you'll have a better judgment next week. But again, to me, how they do starting on September 26th is really what matters. And what they entertain Ball State. And what you like about this year's schedule, Dean, is especially for our fans as well, three of your first five games are at home. That doesn't happen very often for the Golden Flashes. Your first two conference games are at home. So how they do starting next week and then September 26th and October 2nd, I think will begin to tell the story, or October 3rd, I'm sorry, will begin to tell the story of this season. Today doesn't tell the story of this season.
0: No, it doesn't. And again, I will say it. I've said it before. I'll say it again. Don't overreact if you're a fan of Kent State. This is obviously not the result you wanted, not the score that you wanted. Even if you're a fan and didn't think it was possible the Flashes could win this game, do not overreact. Flashes lose 57-0 to South Carolina in week one of the 2026 football season. We'll take our first break on the Domino's postgame show. When we come back, we'll talk about our turning point of the game, and we'll also mention our Domino's player of the game. 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
0: Welcome back here on the Domino's postgame show. Dane Richardson, Rob Polinsky with you. It's now time for your turning point of the game. Rob, I think we all know where this turning point occurs, and whether we think it was a good call or a bad call, I don't think it would have changed the outcome of the game, but it might have changed the score a good bit, in my opinion. Just take us through that.
1: Yeah, you know, again, it was still a game. Remember, it was 7-0 after the first quarter, and it was 15-0 about halfway through the second quarter, and it looked like the Gamecocks did fumble the football. It looked like Pritchard and the Kent State Golden Flashes had the fumble recovery. It would have been inside the 30 on, I believe, about the 27, 28-yard line of Carolina. They said on the field that the fumble was recovered by the ball carrier for South Carolina when Pritchard ran to the sidelines with the football. They reviewed it. It stayed with the call on the field. And then later on in that drive with 6:25 to go in the second quarter, Coleman had the 60-yard touchdown run. That made it 22-0, and I think that sequence really took the Golden Flashes out of this football game and any chance that they had to really compete.
0: Indeed, it did. As we'll now talk about, look ahead to next week, Keller Williams Berthume Realty, look ahead to next week. From last I saw, Wofford was up 14-3 on Gardner-Webb, but there was a weather delay in that game at halftime. Surprisingly, there was a weather delay. That game is in this state, so there's some weather somewhere in the small state of South Carolina.
1: With this kind of heat, you can have pop-up storms anywhere.
0: Yes, you can. So Wofford had a black punt last week against Citadel, forced two turnovers when Citadel was in the red zone. They have a kickoff return for a touchdown to start the game. Isaiah Akins, a 97-yard return for a touchdown. They're going to be 2-0 likely coming into Dick Stadium next week. Kent State's going to be 0-1. Kent State snuck by Merrimack, and who knows, maybe they run Wofford out of the building, but maybe they don't. Wofford's going to come in confident, and they're probably going to come in thinking that they can win that football game. Kent State needs to flip the switch rather quickly. They cannot let this result affect what is it's going to look like next week. And I am confident because Gardner-Webb moved the ball actually pretty well. It was kind of a bend-don't-break position for Wofford in the first half, and so did Citadel. I'm very confident the Flashes are going to move the ball and put up some points next Saturday.
1: Yeah, I would be shocked if they don't. And like you mentioned, you know, but this Wofford is a quality FCS opponent. And, you know, it seems like that line is getting closer and closer. But, again, Golden Flashes with their home opener. Got to have a big crowd out there for the students. Need all of you there for that noon kickoff with the 11 a.m. pregame. Your first opportunity to see this group at home.
0: And we will say it. If you can be Wofford and you go into Ohio State, that's obviously a tough challenge. I'm not going to say they're going to win that game. I'm not going to say they're going to lose that game. I'm not going to say that about any game. I'm not going to make a prediction there. But if you can go in healthy to September 26 against Ball State, you have your first two MAC games at home. Understand Ohio looked very good and hung tough with Nebraska for most of the game today. I don't think you can ask for more. Like, if you go in healthy to that MAC slate, you can feel pretty good. You got another non-conference game in there at South Florida on October 17th, but you feel okay going in the rest of the way. And knock on wood, we did not see any injury of significance against South Carolina today. And you go in with your goal to win a MAC championship every year, and I think you take away from that as a positive.
1: A lot of guys got on the field today, a lot of guys that didn't have experience with Kent State. And, you know, even though it wasn't a blowout loss, you can't minimize the importance of getting guys on the field in live game action, and that's going to serve them well going forward.
0: Indeed, it will. I'm going to go through the International Airport, Cleveland-Hopkins International Airport scoreboard one more time. Ohio State beats Ball State 56-3. Nebraska runs away from Ohio 49-21. Tarleton State, FCS winners at Bowling Green 20-13. Now, that's an FCS team that has been ranked in the top five within the last couple of years. It's a tough game to schedule right there, but you still lose at home. Pitt all over Miami 59-14. That is a lot bigger of a deficit than I expected. Miami got within 28-14, but
1: boy, that is not money well spent.
0: Pitt is destroying them today. Western Michigan at Michigan tonight in the Big House. Central Michigan at New Mexico. They won at San Jose to start the season last year. And Sac State hosts Mississippi Valley State. Those last two games at 10 p.m. Eastern time. Again, the Pitt score a little bit surprising. But mentioned UMass, the winners of the week, I think. I don't think anyone can take that away from them. Pop Watson, their quarterback, looked very good. So congratulations to them after not winning a game last year. Kent State does not play the Minutemen this year. They play Miami, they play Ohio, they play Bowling Green, Akron, Ball State, Eastern Michigan, and Western Michigan are their eight MAC opponents. We'll take our final break here on the Domino's postgame show. When we come back, we'll give out our Domino's player of the game and say goodbye here from Williams-Brice Stadium in Columbia, South Carolina. 57-0 is your final. Gamecocks take care of the Golden Flashes in week one of the 2026 season. We'll be right back.

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11: Welcome back for one final time on the Domino's postgame show. We're not going to be able to chat with Coach Mark Carney on the postgame press conference. We'll make sure we'll get you on those future games as well. It's now time to give out our Domino's player of the game. Rob, I'm going to let you go first here in week number one.
12: All right. I am going to go with Mason King. I thought his touches that in his first game for the Golden Flashes, 8 carries. He had 26 yards. He looked good early. He also had 2 catches for 21 yards, so he was responsible for 47 of the total yards for KSU today. I'll have Mason King be my player of the game.
11: I like that. I also agree. I like what I saw from Mason King today. I'm going to go because I probably won't have an opportunity to give it to this guy. I hope I don't the rest of the year. Jake Stokel. Punter Jake Stokel, yep. Right? Yep. He had 8 punts, 370 yards, averaged 46 yards per punt, long of 57, 2 fair catches, 2 50-plus yard punts, and 5 punts inside the 20. South Carolina had a lot of lengthy drives. Kent State's defense did not give them much resistance, but Jake Stokel did the best he could. And if he can continue that type of performance, not every offense Kent State faces is going to be like South Carolina's. And that type of field position difference is going to be huge for the Flashes.
12: If he does that in conference games,
11: yes,
12: that could be huge for KSU.
11: Yes, indeed it could.
12: Obviously, we only want him punting 2 or 3 times.
11: I know.
12: You know,
11: not 8 times.
12: Again, in conference, yeah, it could be a big changer.
11: Final score here from Williams-Rice Stadium in Columbia, South Carolina. South Carolina 57, Kent State nothing. This broadcast has been authorized under rights granted by Kent State University to Van Wagner. The accounts and descriptions of this broadcast may not be retransmitted in any form without the express written consent of Van Wagner and Kent State University Athletics. The executive producer of Kent State Football is Trafton Uechtler. The coordinating producers are Zach Boyd and Jason Dettinger. Special thanks to the KSU Athletic Communications Office, Josh Padilla. 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Also special thanks to Kent State iHeartRadio executive Keith Kennedy. I'm Dane Richardson for Rob Polinski saying so long from Williams-Brice Stadium in Columbia, South Carolina. Tune in next week for the broadcast as Kent State takes on Wofford for their home opener. Pregame begins at 11 a.m. with kickoff at noon. Kent State falls to South Carolina in the 2026 season opener on the road, 57-0. Remember to smile and have a safe night, everyone.
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4: The last game from the early window, college football week one, is finally in the books. Weather delayed the second half, but the Houston Cougars get the win 33-20 over Oregon State. But they don't get cover. They were laying 21. And the game goes over the total of 50.5. I was on the under. That was a loss. Unfortunately here, credit to Oregon State. I thought there was a couple spots where they looked really good. Their freshman receiver, Jesse Legree, at 5 for 136. Braden Atkinson, 29 of 48, 376 through the air, a touchdown through the air for the Mercer transfer. Credit to them. Oregon State gets the cover. They lose the contest. I don't know if I'm questioning Houston big picture as much as I thought or you would think you would. With the score being a 13-point game, I just think Oregon State was surprisingly solid in this matchup against the Cougs. Update in Austin, Texas, where Texas State on the edge of the goal line, they're going to settle for a field goal here. And 14-0 Texas with the lead early in the second. This was the first play of the second quarter. And here's Texas State on to kick a field goal to make it a 14-3 game. looking at the betting market in this one right now, we have got Texas as a 35.5 point. Did he miss that? He made it. Okay. No, he missed it. He did miss it. What do we do? First of all, why is the kicker high-fiving his hold man if he's missing field goals? What are we doing here? Oh, yeah, dude. This is stupid. That is... The under might die on that alone. I mean, the over might die on that alone. Think about it. If you're betting the over, you're not going to get 62 points out of Texas today. The goal was that Texas State was going to contribute. I don't like our chances for the over, and the number has dipped. It's down to 58.5. Well, what's the difference between 61.5 and 58.5? That'd be 3 points. What did we just miss out on? 3 points in this game. That's how this thing goes sometimes. That's the reality. And week one of college football, we sometimes think we know more than we actually do. Just because you know players does not mean you know how a team is approaching the season heading in, how their roster looks outside of a couple of big skill spots, and how committed they are to winning financially. I think that's the thing that jumps out to me on the loss I had earlier between Liberty and James Madison, is that I think James Madison is just contributing a lot more money to winning than Liberty is. That's what's happening in that game, and that's why the talent discrepancy was there. Arch Manning takes over deep in his own territory, and he's going to work out of his own territory, as I believe that is Wingo he found for a big pickup, and now they're right around their own 45-yard line. This is what you want to see from Arch Manning. I have questions about what he's going to look like against the best of the best in the SEC and Ohio State next week. I don't have questions about Texas State. I don't have questions about taking on Mississippi State. But down the road, we'll see what Arch Manning looks like when it matters here, because he is the guy who's favored to be the number one pick in the NFL draft coming up this season. So far today, he's looked very good. You know who else looks very good? The NC State transfer running back, Hollywood Smothers. He just ripped off another 8-9 yard gain run to the left side, and that will lead to a second and short coming up here for the Texas Longhorns. So far in this game, Hollywood Smothers, his impact is on it. Want to get to the box score here. That was a 9-yard run from Smothers. He now is 5 for 62 on the ground. That's 12.4 yards per pop. Ryan Wingo, returning receiver for Texas, 4 catches, 48 yards, and a touchdown, with them leading 14-0 on Texas State. That is another run up the middle, and that again is Hollywood Smothers doing his thing. Penn State up 17-0 with the second quarter about to get started in Happy Valley. They're laying 24.5, 53.5 is your current in-game number there. Tennessee still up 7-0 on Furman. They're laying 45.5, but outside of the opening drive, they have not scored again. I don't have that game on in front of me, but just worth noting, Faison Brandon, the freshman 5-star, dual threat, that one of his teammates compared him to Lamar Jackson in the preseason. We'll see what he can do against a lesser opponent. You'd like to see him be putting up some points here just to get himself up to speed for the collegiate level. We're looking at Eugene, Oregon right now, where the Ducks trail Boise State 7-0. Now, while we were in our last commercial break, Oregon did get a stop of Boise, who was working from their own 5-yard line, and they sacked Maddox Madsen on 3rd and 5. Now Oregon takes over again. We went in-game on the Ducks minus 13.5, and I just lost all of my odds. Let me pull up what they are. As they have the ball right at midfield, the Oregon Ducks down by 7. At this point, lean on the run game. I understand Dante Moore is an NFL quarterback, and I think he may be there in New York at the end of the year for the Heisman ceremony. But you got to take advantage that you dominate the line of scrimmage against teams from inferior conferences. That's what Oregon should be doing right now. And they do that there, where they run for 6 yards. They run it again on 2nd down. They pick up 2 or 3 more. Now you're looking at a 3rd and 1 or 2, and you're in plus territory. You can take a couple of cracks at this thing. They're laying 14.5 in game. Total is 48.5. So there's a big 3rd down coming up here. 3rd and 2 for the Oregon Ducks. 2nd and 11 in Atlanta for the Baylor Bears, down to Auburn 3-0. Minute 28 to go in the first. DJ Lagway sails it over a receiver. They were not on the same page. Receiver ran a curl, and Lagway threw it to the sidelines. So that is just one of those elements of a transition team with a new quarterback coming in to the fold. Dante Moore with a hookup on third and two for Oregon. That is a first down, and the Ducks are cooking. They're up to a 17.5-point favorite. 50.5 is your in-game total, as they are now right on the edge of the red zone, I believe. Where does this play end? Does it end at the 20? Oh, no, they're in the red zone. Looks like the 19-yard line. Here comes Oregon. We got a good adjusted number on 13.5. And if they score here, I don't hate the idea. If we can get better than the pregame number of 24.5 on Boise, I don't mind doing that as well. But we'll have to see what the number adjusts to. As Oregon runs it to the right side, that's going to be for a loss. So that is unfortunate. Early in the second quarter, that is a loss there. Back to Texas, and ooh, Texas just short of the sticks on 2nd and 6. That'll lead to a 3rd and short. They lead Texas State 14-0, 10 minutes to go in the second quarter in that contest. 2nd and 7 coming up now for the Baylor Bears. Looks like they did pick up that first down while we were looking at other action. They keep it on the ground. That is a good run, which will now lead to a 3rd and 4, I want to say, maybe 3rd and 3. Auburn leads Baylor 3-0, and Baylor has the football. Total's 50.5. Auburn down to a 5.5-point favorite. This is a big drive here. They're in field goal range, are the Baylor Bears. 3rd and 4. If I'm Dave Aranda, this is where I utilize DJ Lagway's legs. This is where you utilize an RPO. You get him on the move, make the defense make a decision, and let your quarterback read what to do following that decision. There is a timeout on the field, so it's the end of the first quarter. End of the first quarter in Atlanta. Auburn leads Baylor 3-0. And like I said, they're laying 5.5. Your total is 49 and a hook. Want to remind you all, if you missed our Pro Football Futures draft, don't worry. 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It's Live Bet Saturday. I'm Dustin Sweetelson, riding solo. Had to take a swig of water there, caught some ice cubes. My apologies for the crunching in your ear. But we've got a goal line scenario coming up for Oregon, and they just found pay dirt. Jordan Davison, the running back. First touchdown of the year for the Oregon Ducks. They have tied it up with Boise on this drive. Impressive drive by the Ducks. A great answer. And we await for the adjusted side, because I just saw 17.5. Is that what it's going to be? Let's see. Yep, 17.5 is the side. 49.5 is the total. Remember, we closed 24.5, total of 51.5. So still little bit off the pace of where we were at right when this game started between these two. As the PAT is up, it is good. We are tied up 7-7. Oregon and Boise State all knotted up in Eugene, Oregon. We await the start of the second quarter in Atlanta between Auburn and Baylor. An update in Tulsa, Oklahoma. Tulsa leads the Pokes of Oklahoma State 3-0. This is concerning. Tulsa was catching 13.5 at home. Total was 57.5. I went over. Your adjusted total is 47.5. As Drew Mestemaker and Eric Morris kind of assumed, with them bringing all their pieces over from North Texas, they would just hit the ground running, have that offense humming. That has not been the case so far. That is a concerning one here. Should update you on Duke and Tulane. No action yet. They are delayed because of weather in Durham, North Carolina. That's one where I'm on Duke catching 9.5. But at close, it was 7.5. At that number, I wouldn't touch it. But Tulane with Will Hall back as the head coach, previously their offensive coordinator. Duke, a new quarterback because they lost Arian Mensa. We'll keep you updated once they get started and take you through the end of the first half of these games going on right now on the other side of Live Bet Saturday.
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4: College football week one, back at it, better than ever. 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I'm Dustin Sweetelson. It's VSiN, the Sports Betting Network. We've got action across the board, and while we were away, Baylor missed a 42-yard field goal. The score remains 3-0 in Atlanta, Georgia. Auburn with the lead over the Baylor Bears. Their defense just forced a 3-and-out. Auburn punted it back to Baylor. They will take over in their own territory, but things have not gone well for Florida transfer DJ Lagway. He has an interception in this game and a fumble lost. And right now, Baylor probably lucky for this to just be a 3-0 game. Byron Brown making his debut for the Tigers, 5-7 through the air, 49 yards for him, as their offense has not done much against a new-look defense for Baylor heading into the season. Betting market right now on Baylor and Auburn. Looking at your updated number here, we have got Auburn back up to a 6.5-point favorite. Total's 44.5, and that is right around where this closed. It closed at 6. It was at 7.5 a lot of the week. Baylor's got to do something offensively here. And there's a chance I was wrong about DJ Lagway. I thought he just needed a change of scenery and some good coaching. I also had no idea his dad played at Baylor. So this was a bit of a homecoming for him to go back to Waco, to a place where his dad previously played. But right now, DJ Lagway, leaving a lot on the table, man. He is a talented guy, capable of making plays, but just not developing like the guy I thought he would. And Boise State developing in a way that I did not think they would. That is another touchdown for the Broncos. That's Sire Gaines. It's about to be another Boise State lead. 13-7, we wait for the PAT. This number's down to 10.5. Oregon's laying at 56.5 is the total. What's going on with the Oregon defense? Oregon's defense was supposed to be the pride of this team. As much as we hype up Dante Moore and company, the reality is that front four specifically, Uiagalelei, Amari Washington, Bear Alexander, I thought they'd be winning this game in the trenches, just bullying Boise State in an offensive line in transition. That has not been the case. Either Oregon is completely overrated or they took Boise State too lightly. Either way, I don't like what I'm seeing here. I don't like it at all. Number is down to 10.5. 56.5 is the total. Oregon is favored. I laid 13.5 in game. I don't feel as good about that as I did 15 minutes ago. We have a 1st and 10 coming up here for the Baylor Bears. They've been moving the ball on this drive against Auburn, and they are right at midfield, down by 3. They run it on 1st down, 11:30 to go in the first half. Auburn's down to a 3.5-point favorite. Your total is 43.5. This is kind of a pivotal drive here for DJ Lagway and company. Is that DJ Lagway in a quarterback? It is. Okay. I saw someone else run the football. I didn't know who that was. Caden Knighton, 5 carries, 20 yards on the ground for the Baylor Bears, and someone just got swallowed up on a run. My goodness. Auburn, Womack with a huge stop. And that's going to be a loss leading to a 3rd down situation coming up here for Baylor. And they're kind of in no man's land. So I'm very curious to see how they approach this in this situation. Back to Austin, Texas. The Longhorns with the lead 21-0 over Texas State. Texas State with the football, 7:24 to go in the first half. They are in their own territory at their own 34-yard line. Offensively, I thought we'd see a little bit more out of Brad Jackson and company. This is a guy who put up monster numbers a year ago. I know it's not against SEC opponents, and Texas is a national championship contender this year, but I did think we'd see a little bit more pop, a couple more plays from Jackson and company, and thus far they've been completely overmatched. Just 77 passing, 41 rushing yards. While we were in our last commercial break, Texas did tack on another touchdown. That was Relique Brown, the other addition they made in the offseason at running back. Relique Brown ran it in. The senior coming over from Arizona State, previously at USC, and that made it a 21-0 game in Austin between these two teams. There's a nice 1st down from Texas State. Don Jr. with the play, and Texas State has 2 receivers that had 1,000 yards a year ago returning to their roster. You'd like to see that show up, that chemistry, the continuity taking on this Texas defense. Points on the board right now before the end of the first half would be huge, especially if they happen quickly, as Jackson looks for a receiver and misses long, having to throw on the run. That is the biggest element I notice when it's a group of 6 school that's good like Texas State facing a legitimate Power 4 school. It's that these quarterbacks don't have the time that they normally have to make the plays that make them successful at their level. That is the biggest gap between these two, is that mental clock has to be quicker. And because of that, some of those go-to plays don't develop in the time that are necessary for these offenses to click against better opponents. A big sack for Cincinnati of Boston College. They lead 10-0. 5:45 to go in the first half in that game. Oh, we have a turnover in Texas and Texas State, and the Longhorns just ran it back. Wow. Is that a punt return or a turnover? What just happened here? That's a turnover. 60-yard fumble return by Grayson Littleton. Longhorns about to go up 28-0. Wow. What a turn there. As the Longhorns are now going to be laying 37.5 in the betting market. 56.5 is your current in-game total. That kind of helps our over, I want to say. 5:56 to go. If we can get a touchdown before the end of the first half, maybe it's Texas again.

0: trailing Boise State 14-7 in Eugene, Oregon. Dante Moore trying to go for it all in one shot and doesn't have his receiver. I'm not really sure what we're seeing. I believe that was Dakarian Moore he was looking for on the outside. Not really sure what we're seeing from this Oregon team. They look very clunky to start things off against Boise State. Right now, you could lay 10.5 with Oregon. 57.5 is the total. I don't hate 10.5, but man, this drive feels huge. 9:24 to go in the first half. If you don't at least get three here, you really wonder what Oregon looks like the rest of the way. And I don't know if they can cover 10.5. 10 maybe, you can get a push. 10.5, it's up to 12.5. I think we're about to get a big splash from Oregon here. A run to the left side. There is a hole, and that is a first down. Nice little run there from Davison. That picks up a first down for the Ducks. 9:13 to go in the second quarter. Fly Bet Saturday, VSiN, the Sports Betting Network. 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Oregon with a pickup through the air. They're in plus territory, trailing by a touchdown to Boise State. Can they tie it up on this drive? They're laying 12.5 despite being down a touchdown. Your total is 57.5 in that contest. Still a three-point game in Atlanta with Auburn and Baylor. There was, you know, a lot of people making the case for the under here, and they're going to end up being right, I think, as they, we have not had a touchdown, and we've got 8:40 to go. Your adjusted in-game total is 40.5 in this game. 40.5, where the total closed at 58.5. We closed -7.5 on Auburn. Auburn's now laying 6.5 in this game. Auburn is on the move. They just picked up a first down on 3rd and 4. We'll keep you posted on what happens in that game as it moves along all afternoon long. College football week one, plenty of action to dive into all afternoon long. Some live bets along the way, and Texas State. Can we get some points from the Bobcats? Find out next on Live Bet Saturday.
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8: Hey, Texas State on the board. 28-7, Texas leads Texas State, but the Bobcats get in the end zone. 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And Texas has plenty of time to add to this. We love to see that betting the over. This is Live Bet Saturday, VSiN, the Sports Betting Network. I'm Dustin Sweetelson, bouncing around the afternoon action, college football week one. Number right now in Texas, Texas State, with it being a 28-7. Longhorns laying 38.5, total of 67 and a hook, which is very positive because we went over. I thought I bet over 59.5 this week. Apparently, I did not. So I looked over on the website. I added it right before kickoff, 61.5. We talked about it on cashing out a couple times, though. Few people put me onto this one, and it made all the sense in the world. But we need another score from Texas right before the end of the first half to feel good about the situation. 35-7. That would put us at 42. That is pacing properly. So I'll keep you updated on what Texas does and what is likely their final drive of the first half of week one. 3-0, Auburn leads Baylor, and the Baylor Bears begin their next drive from deep in their own territory. And on a 3rd-and-7, DJ Lagway misses, and Baylor's going to punt from their own end zone. This is where things can get wonky and dangerous. And this is where the blocks come into play because the special teams unit just kind of runs out of real estate as DJ Lagway comes limping off the field, which that could be legitimate, or it could be what I do whenever I play sports, and that is whenever I fail and I look bad, I start to give a little limp or I favor my shoulder just so people think maybe I'm not 100% because DJ Lagway stinks, and I was dead wrong about this guy. I really thought that a new place, no more Billy Napier, and an offensive system that put up monster numbers a year ago through the air, he'd look better. his numbers are fine. He just doesn't elevate. There's nothing special about his game. Fourth and one coming in Eugene, Oregon. Boise State leads the Oregon Ducks, and Boise is going for it in plus territory. From the Oregon 47, and they get it. They get the first down. Under 6 minutes to go. Boise has the lead. Oregon's look sloppy, man. They have not looked crisp. This is a team that was very trendy to win the national championship. Today doesn't mean they won't win the national championship. Well, if they lose the game, that could hurt their chances. But today, if they win and they look sloppy, doesn't mean they won't win. Doesn't mean they won't go back to the drawing board and fix some things. But, man, I don't like what I see from a team that I thought was coming in poised to take that next step in their movement in the college football ranks, and to be that fourth Big Ten team in four different years to win a title. Texas with a big pickup, and they're at midfield. 2:14 to go in the first half. However, there's a flag on that play. Fourth and one coming for Penn State, up 17-0 on Marshall, and they pick up the first down on the ground. They're in their own territory. That was a gutsy call from Matt Campbell, but he's laying the hammer down against the Thundering Herd, and with 4:24 to go in the first half, they are on the move, are the Nittany Lions. That number was around 23.5, 24.5 all week. It sat there most of the early part of this game. Despite Penn State leading, it's now up to 31.5. Nittany Lions are favored. 45.5 is your current in-game total in that contest. We await a first and 10 coming up here for Texas. So maybe they weren't. What happened? Did that play get brought back? Was that after the play penalty? Because they are no longer at midfield, and there's a timeout on the field for a two-minute warning. We're scoreless in Arkansas between Arkansas and North Alabama. North Alabama, an FCS school, and Ryan Silverfield taking over a Razorbacks program that I question the hire. If you got the VSiN college football betting guide, you know I bet under their win total. Arkansas hiring Ryan Silverfield, why not just stick with Bobby Petrino at that point? Ryan Silverfield at the end at Memphis was doing less with more every year. I don't think the resources that he has at Arkansas are going to yield positive results in year one. And so far today, they look horrible against North Alabama. They were 40.5-point favorites. 40.5. It's 30.5. I'd still consider North Alabama at plus 30.5. North Alabama, one of the great historic Division II programs, made the transition up to FCS not that long ago. Do we take North Alabama 40-1 in game? Do we do it? Let me just look real quick. I want to see offensively if they've done anything on offense, North Alabama. I don't think they have it, but then again, Arkansas hasn't either. Let's see. Yeah, Arkansas offensively is 5 of 8 through the air for 50 yards. Braylon Russell on the ground, 5 yards rushing. Destin Wade for North Alabama, 14 yards passing, negative 13 rushing. They don't even have a rush from a running back, North Alabama. You know what? I might do it. Let me see what I can get right now. This is embarrassing. This is embarrassing for Arkansas. And there's a run, honestly, that is the first running back run in the first quarter for North Alabama. My goodness. Should we do it? You want to get crazy? I'm just taking this for funsies. Let's not get out of hand here. Where is it? Where is... Oh, the money line's off the board. Come on. You can't be leaving live numbers up without the money line. Maddox Madsen and Boise State back out for a second and 4:18 to go in the first half. They are in the red zone of Oregon, working from the 13-yard line. That is a run. That is a stop. But if they play their cards right, Boise State could have a lead going into the locker rooms here. Let me log into my sports betting account, see if we can get something up here on North Alabama. Big third down coming there, Arkansas and North Alabama. What is the number? Where is my number here? This is so many games to sift through, trying to find it. Arkansas, North, money line's off the board as well. These books, why would you post it? Let me do something stupid. I'm giving you free money looking for a 40-1 shot. It's Live Bet Saturday, VSiN, the Sports Betting Network. I'm Dustin Sweetelson. Boise State plays it conservative with a run on 3rd and 5, up 14-7 in Eugene on the Ducks. And now it's 4th down. You're up by seven. Curious how Spencer Danielson handles this. I think the field goal unit's coming on. That's the correct call. The offense looked like it was going to stay on there. 3:10 to go. Clock is moving. Use up 20 seconds more of this play clock. Get this thing down under 3 minutes. Kick your 29-yard field goal. Go up 10. And trust your defense to do what it's been doing. Now, one thing to keep in mind, the end of these halves are so critical. Whether that's college football, the NFL, or college basketball and the NBA. How teams operate in these short orders, where it's a two-minute drill to function as an offense to make up ground, that's where games can be won and lost, but more specifically, bets can be won and lost. So let's look at the number right now with Oregon and Boise State as they go to a timeout following the PAT was up and good. Oregon's laying 5.5. God, think about it from this perspective. Oregon can get, there's 2:53 to go. You're going to face a softer Boise State defense here. The offense should be able to operate pretty efficiently. At worst, you get 3, but I think you get 7. If you get 7, it's a 3-point game. And I just want to see, Oregon, who had the ball first? I believe it was Boise. They marched down and scored on their opening drive, from what I remember, but there's a lot happening today. Opening drive, Boise got it, 11 plays, 75 yards, touchdown. So Oregon's going to get the ball first. We have a 2-for-1 potential. I'm taking Oregon -5.5. I know I laid 13.5 earlier. I'm going to lay it again. I think the cream rises to the top at the end of this thing, and I think Oregon gets the job done. Let me find it. 4.5 is the number here. What do we have here? 5.5. I'll take my 4.5. I am laying 4.5 with Oregon at -106 juice. Oregon, -4.5, -106 is the play. We await for the ensuing drive, but Boise's benefited field position in this game, a mistake on special teams on a fumble by the Oregon return man on a punt, and that's put them in a good position here. I think Oregon figures it out, and maybe I'll be doubly wrong. An update in Atlanta, the Aflac kickoff, Auburn with the first touchdown in that game. 10-0 they lead. And they just scored on their previous drive with under 4 minutes to go in the first half. 3:51 remaining. Baylor will get the ball back here. It's a 10.5-point spread. Back to Austin, Texas. And that is Ryan Wingo with a big pickup through the air from Arch Manning. 34 seconds to go in the first half. Texas leads Texas State 28-7. Currently, betting number in that. It is Texas -38.5, total 66.5. We're on the over 61.5. We need points here from Texas, who's now cooking from the 22-yard line of Texas State. Very good chance with 2 timeouts. They can score another touchdown, which would be crucial for our over. That is a pass over the middle. That is a broken tackle and a first down by Texas. They're going to be down at the 10-yard line with 27 seconds to go in the first half. Dante Moore and company back out for a 2-minute drill, trailing by 10 to Boise State. How does the first half wind up in all of this action? Find out on the other side of Live Bet Saturday.
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8: Cruising along, week one college football. I'm Dustin Sweetelson. This is Live Bet Saturday on VSiN, the Sports Betting Network. While we were in break, Arch Manning threw an interception in the end zone with 6 seconds to go. We go to the locker rooms in Austin, Texas. Longhorns lead the Bobcats of Texas State 28-7. Looking at your number right now in that game between those two, Texas is currently laying... Ooh, just went off the board here. Where is it? Texas is laying 34.5, total 62.5. Man, I'm on the over. I know people on the over. We needed that touchdown right before the half for that over to feel good. I don't think we're dead. In-game number is still a point higher than what we bet, but... it is concerning nonetheless. Arkansas is finally on the board with 36 seconds to go in the first. They lead North Alabama 7-0. They were laying 40.5. It's now a 30.5 point spread. So worth noting there. I just took a little, like we're talking $10 bet. North Alabama 66-1 on the money line for fun here. I think it's odd how Arkansas wasn't able to push them around in the first couple drives of this game. So we'll see what happens here. I don't think North Alabama is really like... a competitive team, but want to have a little fun money line sweat here for some crazy magic as we are in action for college football week one. Looks like Dante Moore ran and did not pick up a first down. Oregon's punting it back to Boise, down 17-7. Oh, man. Oregon is just a mess right now. This is so non-Dan Lanning-like. They're laying 4.5, which we laid about 10 minutes ago on the show, 5 minutes ago on the show. 51.5 is your in-game total. I don't understand what's happening here, but Boise State, I did not think would be hanging like this, yet here we are. We are about to get started, or we did just get started, in Durham, North Carolina. Weather delay, pushing back Duke and Tulane. This is a game where I took 9.5 with Tulane. We closed at 7.5. Totals 51.5. But a few things to watch here. How big is the drop-off going to be for the Blue Devils at quarterback? Darian Mensah transfers to Miami in the offseason, also does it at a time where I don't really know if they had a plan in place. In comes Walker Egitt at quarterback. And Egitt last year threw for 3,000 yards, and he had 17 touchdowns to 9 interceptions. And this is a quarterback who at San Jose State put up really good numbers a year ago, but they also, Duke, lost their top 4 wide receivers. They're going to lean on the run game, and Nate Shepard, returning off of 1,100 yards, 11 touchdowns a season ago. Because they lean on the run game a little bit more, I think it'll be a lower scoring game, and I think Tulane will stay in it because on their side of things, they have a mobile quarterback with tremendous upside. Zion Chris Gremillion takes over at quarterback. 2 years at Louisiana, 2 years at Houston, 6'3", 220, 4.8 yards per carry in a limited time over the last 4 seasons at those 2 stops. At Louisiana, he had 1 year where he had 11 passing touchdowns, 6 rushing touchdowns to 5 interceptions. He is an interesting ground game element for Tulane here as Will Hall takes over as the head coach of the Green Wave. And then for Tulane, a big injury for them in this matchup. How does Tulane miss their running back, Jamari McClure? He's out with a foot injury. That means a lot of running back transfer, Jalen Lucas, who comes over from Florida State. I ultimately took the points in the dog because Manny Diaz in this role doesn't have a great track record. He is 18-22 against the spread as a favorite, 11-14 as a home favorite, 4-10 as a favorite of 3.5-10. And he's just 3-6 covering in the first 2 weeks of the season, 6-15 against the spread in non-conference action as the head coach of Duke. Those are the keys to the game in Duke and Tulane, which just got started moments ago. Updates for you in Happy Valley. We have a 24-0 lead, Penn State on top of Marshall, 15 seconds to go in the first half. Update in Atlanta, Baylor just made a big play. Was it a touchdown? DJ Lagway is limping, hopping on the field, and there's a flag on the play. So maybe it wasn't a touchdown, but perhaps a roughing the passer as Lagway looks like, you know what, he's walking fine now. He's limping off the field, hopping off the field. What's going to happen here? 94 seconds to go in the first half between Auburn and Baylor. Auburn with the lead 10-0. What is the call on the field? I'm trying to watch the replay. Oh, it's pass interference. They went up, but did he come down with it? He may have come down with that. Ah, there's a player blocking the view. Does he hold on and retain possession? I'm looking. I don't know if that's going to be a touchdown. That is going to be an incompletion, but it's going to be pass interference, I believe. So that'll be a fresh set of downs for Baylor here, trying to make this thing interesting and make it a one-score game against Auburn. I'd say Auburn's dominated, but I'd say Baylor also shot themselves in the foot plenty so far in the first half from what I've seen looking up at that game. Back to Penn State, where Marshall just missed a touchdown. Trailing 24-0, that out of the fingertips of their tight end. That is a tough miss. And now they take over 2nd and 10 from the Penn State 39-yard line, trailing 24-0. If you're a Marshall backer with 9 seconds to go, God, you needed that touchdown there, catching 23.5 before the game started. Right now, if you wanted to get in on Marshall, you could get plus 33.5. I'd consider it. It's such a good number, and I was considering Marshall at 23.5. That's 10 points better, but so much of that hinges on this next 9 seconds. I don't know if Marshall's going to kick a field goal. I think they're all in looking for a touchdown. They just have a long way to go. Back to Oregon, and Oregon has the football. I surprised by this, that I missed something in this game. But Oregon has the football, and on 3rd and 10, they just threw it short of the sticks. That's going to be a third or second down. That's going to be a 3rd and 1. Oregon uses a timeout with 32 seconds to go, trailing Boise State 17-10. Dan Lanning's not happy about something. I can't tell what it is, but either way, Oregon uses a timeout with 32 seconds to go, 3rd and 1 coming up here. They need points. You got to do something if you're the Ducks here. You cannot get embarrassed in this second half taking on Boise State. Right now, maybe the last chance to get in on Oregon, but I'll tell you this. I laid 4.5. I laid 13.5 in game. Both of those bets were post-flop. I don't really feel great about the situation. Oregon looks sloppy, man. And Dan Lanning's been a guy who's been so buttoned up, especially for big games. I just thought Boise State 2 years ago, playing this to a field goal game against Oregon, I didn't think their running attack, specifically with transition on their offensive line, they'd be hanging around like this. I tip my hat. Tip my hat. Great, great showing from Boise in the first half, but still a lot of football left to be played here. Oh, Lanning's upset. He thought that was a first down throw. It was not, by the way. I'm watching the replay. That ball did not cross the plane. That is not a first down for Oregon. That's what he was upset about. It's a 3rd and 1 now coming up here for the Ducks. Back to Atlanta, where DJ Lagway throws one for the end zone, and it looks like that's going to be a Baylor touchdown. It is. 7 on the board with 90 seconds to go in the first half. Auburn up 10-6 on Baylor. That is a huge score. And we're back where we started with the point spread. Auburn laying 6.5, total 45.5 in this game. Closing number 58.5 on the total, so we're 13 points off there. But the spread is right around where we closed at 6.5. It was 7.5 for much of the week. That's a huge drive from DJ Lagway and company, and maybe this offense can get going. His numbers look good, by the way. It hasn't looked great when I've looked up. But late in the second quarter, he's put it together with a pretty inspiring drive. 17 of 25 overall, 199 yards through the air, one touchdown, one interception, one fumble from the Florida transfer, DJ Lagway. Here's the question. Alex Golish is an offensive coach. What does he have up his sleeve for a 90-second drive, a minute 30 to go in the first half, with his quarterback, Byron Brown, who's 10 of 13 for 101 yards, and an interception in this game? This feels like where Byron Brown's legs come into play, as the Oregon Ducks are on the board. That is going to be a touchdown here from Oregon. Dante Moore, pitch and catch. I believe that is Johnson, the tight end, with the touchdown. And he gets separation in the middle of the field and runs into the end zone. That's a big touchdown for us, as with, oh, wow, 19 seconds to go. Oregon back up to a 10.5-point favorite. Total up to 57.5. I mean, that's crucial right there. If you bet the over, you love that. If you bet Oregon pregame, you're going to need a lot of help. If you bet Boise pregame, I think you've reached a point where if you didn't already get down on Oregon a little, you should now. 10.5 is the number. You have plenty of wiggle room to middle this thing. But for Oregon here, that could be a drive that gets them going, gives them a little bit of a boost going into the second half, because so far in this game, they just don't look dialed up. I don't know if it's energy, I don't know if it's a bad game plan, but now's the time to make the adjustments. And let's remember, they have a new offensive coordinator. Drew Merringer takes over because Will Stein is now the head coach of Kentucky. Kentucky with a beatdown earlier today of Youngstown State. I was on the wrong side of that. I took the dog in Youngstown State, but to prove to you that I'm high on Kentucky, I did bet the Kentucky win total. That was one of my write-ups up in the VSiN College Football Betting Guide in the preseason. Football season's here. The sharp money's already moving. Here's how the sharp play sees it first. They track every line before the public ever sees it through exclusive data feeds from 4 major sports books and thousands of sharp bettors and pro syndicates. It's all filtered and sorted by their AI model. That's the machine, now the receipts. Every play is logged. Every result is public. Records back to 2011. 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I'm Dustin Sweetelson. It's Live Bet Saturday on VSiN, the Sports Betting Network. 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
8: 8 seconds remaining. So at best, Auburn will be able to get back 3 points, it looks like, from that Baylor touchdown. We'll see if they're able to convert on either a field goal or a third down coming up here before that. Update in Arkansas, And the Razorbacks in the red zone, and the Razorbacks miss on a first and 10 towards the end zone. That will bring up a second and 10, but I believe that is coming. That is going to be a first down for Arkansas. North Alabama is going to be called for a pass interference on that play. Feels like it was the right play based on what I saw in that one. We'll go back to Atlanta. Auburn up 10-7 on Baylor. 13 seconds to go in the first half now, so we got a little bit more time on the clock. Third and 10 coming for Brown. The legs, that is what I'm watching here. Him on the move, Golesh scheming around that, making Baylor's defense make decisions. That is usually what these guys like to do, or potentially use the middle of the field and a timeout to get into better field goal range because they're from their own 34-yard line. Brown is looking downfield. He looks to the middle. That's intercepted. Baylor with an interception. Oh, that is a huge turn there. That is a momentum swing right before we go into the locker rooms. 3 seconds to go, and Baylor's just going to kneel this out. But Byron Brown, a lot of people anticipated, because him and Golesh came from South Florida together, they would just run all over a lot of teams this year. I think it was underestimated, the jump in talent that you're seeing week in and week out, going from the American to now on the SEC, an SEC team, and now taking on a Big 12 team with a really good-looking defense. That ball was tipped at the line, tipped by a lineman. And again, that is what we noted at the start of the show. Defensive lineman brought in that can get after the quarterback. That was a defensive lineman who couldn't get a sack there, stuck his hand up, swatted at the football, and boom, just like that, Baylor has the football, and they're just going to run this out, I believe. Arkansas did score a touchdown while we were looking at the game in Atlanta. It's 13-0 Razorbacks over the North Alabama Lions of Florence, Alabama. And the PAT, is it coming or do we miss it? I believe we missed it. Is it 13-0? Is that the score there? North Alabama. No, 14-0. 14-0 Arkansas with the lead. Iowa's all over Northern Illinois. Second quarter, 8.5 to go. And they are up 20-0. 43.5 they're laying. 50.5 is the total. This next update is a bit of a head scratcher. Tulsa is on top of Oklahoma State 10-3. Right now, Oklahoma State's laying 1.5. Total's 40.5. I'm on the over. That's going to be a loser. Like, there's no shot the over comes home there. I'll even write it down as a loser right now. It was 57.5. It's 40.5 right now. Oklahoma State brought Eric Morris, the high-powered offense from North Texas, Drew Mestemaker to Stillwater, plus his top running back, his top receiver. And this is similar to what I was talking about with Byron Brown. And I'm on the wrong side of this one. They're not hitting the ground running. The jump up in competition, well, they're facing Tulsa. It shouldn't really be a jump up in competition. But you get my point. Tulsa leads 10-3, and I give Tulsa a lot of credit here. They won outright against the Pokes, totally different roster. That game actually got Mike Gundy fired a year ago. And now, with all the talk about Oklahoma State all hyped up all offseason, it's Tulsa with the lead, 10-3, and we're at the break. Wow. Let me just see. Mestemaker, 11 of 18, 81 yards. Caleb Hawkins, the running back from North Texas, 10 of 54 on the ground. Wyatt Young, the top receiver who came over from North Texas, 5 for 44 through the air. On the other side, Tulsa's run all over them. Orin Singleton Jr., 2 for 78 on the ground. Jimmy Calloway, 4 for 64 on the ground. And Baylor Hayes has 170 yards passing on 10 of 14 through the air for the Golden Hurricane, who lead this game. I would consider the favorite here, but I'm taking too many discounted numbers on favorites right now. With my two bets on Oregon, I'm going to stay away from that game completely. So, locker room's there. Halftime score. Tulsa leads 10-3. Oklahoma State is still laying 1.5. Total 40.5. Halftime in Atlanta. Auburn up 10-7 on Baylor. Halftime in Eugene, Oregon. Boise with the lead at Oregon. Ducks laying 9.5. Total is 57.5. I would stay away from that game. If anything, I would lean over because the Oregon offense can't look worse than it did in the first half. They've got to get on the same page, get this together at some point in time. Halftime in Penn State. Nittany Lions up 24-0 on Marshall. 34.5 is the spread. 46.5 is the total. The closing number for this one for the total was 53.5. So we're a touchdown off that pace. Marshall has not scored a touchdown yet. Really, their only threat was at the end of the first half when they chucked one towards the end zone and the receiver couldn't haul it in, I would consider a play on Marshall plus 34.5 or the under, but I don't really love that game. It's a tough one for me to read. We're back out for the third quarter in Austin, Texas. Longhorns up on Texas State, 28-7. Longhorns with the football first. This could be a big drive for our over. As Texas is laying 33.5, total 62.5. We're on the over 61.5 in this game. But we need Texas State to do some scoring. And here's Arch Manning taking a shot. And he hits his receiver. Not quite in stride, but enough. That's Cam Coleman, the transfer. And Cam Coleman is a guy that Steve Sarkisian compared in the offseason to Julio Jones, who he coached in Atlanta. Former Auburn receiver, now playing in this Texas offense. He is a special, special athlete, and just too much for Texas State to handle on the outside. Texas is cooking. They're laying 34.5, total up to 63.5, as they move the ball right on the edge of the red zone at the 24-yard line of Texas State. North Alabama has the football with 8:14 to go against Arkansas. Razorbacks lead by 2 touchdowns, 14-0 right now. Can North Alabama get a score before they go into the locker rooms? They're taking a shot, looking downfield, and oh, that's going to be pass interference, though. Pass interference is coming, it looks like, on Arkansas. So North Alabama will be able to pick up a new set of downs on this next play, and that is the call. 8 minutes to go in the first half. Arkansas leads North Alabama in that matchup. Arkansas is laying 34.5. It was 40.5 pregame. 50.5 is the total. I'd consider North Alabama plus 34.5. I think they've hung around here. Now, I'm just not sure Arkansas is built to pull away. They're so run-based with the moves that they made in the offseason. Mobile quarterbacks. And I don't think they can consistently throw even against a team like North Alabama. So I would lean North Alabama plus 35.5, and I would lean under 51.5 in that game. Third and 12 coming for Arch Manning. He just got Texas State to jump off sides. Are they going to call a false start or offsides? What are they going to call here? Waiting for the refs to confer as we await the second half in Eugene, Oregon, with Boise State leading Oregon in that matchup. That is going to be a... Ooh, okay. That was an offsides. Third and 7 now. We go from third and 12 to third and 7. Very manageable for Arch Manning and company. Up 28-7. And right now, following that, Texas is laying 37.5. Total 65.5 in game. Arch looks over the middle, and he has a receiver for a touchdown. Boom, bang. There we go. Cam Coleman scores a touchdown as a member of the Texas Longhorns. This offense for Texas, man, I am not a Steve Sarkisian guy, but they might have too many weapons for even Steve Sarkisian to screw up this year. Longhorns about to go up 35-7. Cam Coleman, is that his second touchdown of the day? That is. That's his second touchdown of the day. He now has 3 catches for 70 yards. Ryan Wingo is leading the way, 7 for 121. That is 3 touchdown passes for Arch Manning. He is 17 of 23 for 267 and 3 touchdowns in this matchup with Texas State. That is very good for our potential over. 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
8: Live at Saturday rolls on from the D Hotel and Casino. I'm Dustin Sweetelson. Appreciate you hanging out with us as we guide you through week one of college football and all of the live action. We're out for the second half in State College, Pennsylvania. Marshall will get the football first, still looking for their first touchdown of 2026. Penn State leads 24-0. They're laying 34.5, total 45.5 in a game that closed at 23.5 and a total of 53.5. I would consider the big number of Marshall with the back door potentially being open as the game continues to go on. Here's the thundering herd on a first and 10. And you know what? This Penn State defense, you wonder because they lost a couple of key guys, one on the D-line, one at linebacker in the portal, how they'd look with a whole new system coming in with a lot of new players for Penn State, a lot of transfers from Iowa State. They looked the part. Not that Marshall's all that scary of an opponent, but Tony Gibson's squad has been known to cover from time to time, especially at big numbers. But thus far, Penn State has swallowed up anything they've wanted to do offensively in this game. In fact, they have just 88 passing yards and 20 rush yards. As a ball's on the ground in Austin, Texas, looks like the Longhorns are going to take over. That is a fumble from Texas State. Texas gets the ball back. They're up 35-7, which I could use someone on the over 61.5. I could use another quick scoring drive. I don't think Texas State's going to stop trying to score. We just need them to actually score. That's the predicament we find ourselves in as Brad Jackson, the quarterback, tried to run, and you know what? That gap closed. I hate how much I love this Texas team because I know Steve Sarkisian will let people down at some point this year. I didn't bet them in any futures market. Maybe that's a mistake because I bet on Oregon, and Oregon right now trails Boise State at the half. We await for the third quarter to begin there. Boise State leads 17-14. On the road at Oregon. Right now, the Ducks are 9.5-point favorites. 57.5 is your in-game total in that contest. Texas takes back over, and you know what? Texas State gets a nice little stop on 1st and 10. We are in the locker rooms in Atlanta, Georgia, between Baylor and Auburn. Baylor inspiring in the last few minutes of that first half. Auburn with some mistakes, including an interception. And the Tigers do lead, though, 10-7 as we wait for the third quarter to begin. Auburn's laying 5.5 in-game. Your total right now is 45 and a hook between those two squads in Atlanta. We're also at the break in Tulsa, Oklahoma, where the Tulsa Golden Hurricane are on top of Oklahoma State 10-3. Cowboys still laying 1.5 on the road. Your 40.5 is your current total. And Georgia is up 56-3 on Tennessee State, which is disappointing because I bet the under 56. I'm having a horrible day. That is an under 56. The under loses. Georgia just tacked on another score. And here's what's at play historically here. Kirby Smart coming into this contest was 0-14 against the spread as a favorite of 38-plus points as the head coach of Georgia. By my math, they should be able to get home with 12:46 to go against Tennessee State. Tennessee is on top of Furman, 35-0 on Rocky Top. They're laying 53.5 in-game. 61.5 is the total right now. That one closed with Tennessee laying 49.5 and a total of 66.5. What you wanted to see if you're someone who backed the Vols preseason is Faison Brandon, the five-star quarterback. Could he dominate a bad opponent? He has. 12-16 through the air, 169 yards, 2 touchdowns for him through the air. On the ground, 10 carries, 68 yards, 2 touchdowns for Faison Brandon. That's what you want to see as he takes on Furman, leading 35-0, and I don't know how much more we see of him the rest of the way there. Boise State lines up for the second half kickoff against Oregon with the lead on the road in Eugene, 17-14. Let's see. Can the Ducks come out with a good first drive in the second half? Field goal ties it. Touchdown takes the lead. All of a sudden, the math starts mathing in your favor if you score in this drive. I'm not saying the game comes down to this. There's plenty of football left to be played. But just from a feel, if you want to have a feel for who the Ducks are and what their identity is on offense with a new play caller in Drew Merringer, you'll want to see it here because they just met in the locker rooms. They just made their adjustments. What will those look like? And how does Boise try to counter on the other side? And how does Boise try to play with the lead, trying to knock off a top five team that a lot of people think can win a national championship here? So we'll see what Dante Moore and company have up their sleeves here. But there's a run to the left side. And that is a first down. And to me, that's the approach. As much as I love Dante Moore, and as much as I think these receivers for Oregon, that's the best room in the country. Maybe not the best 1-2 punch. I think Ohio State has a case. I think Miami has a pretty strong case like we saw on Friday night. But in terms of like 4 or 5 guys that can make plays, I think Oregon might be the deepest receiving room in the nation. But at the same point in time, I think you can bully Boise State at the line of scrimmage. That's what you do at Oregon. You have monsters on both the O-line and the D-line, but that has not been how this game has been played so far. Really struggling at the line of scrimmage are the Oregon Ducks on both sides of the coin, to be fair. Dante Moore's 18 to 23 for a buck 63 and a touchdown. On the other side, Maddox Mattson, 7 to 13, 95 yards, two touchdowns. You have to force Maddox Mattson when Boise gets the ball back into situations where he has to throw it. Not when he wants to throw it, when he has to throw it. When he's playing behind the sticks, when it's third and long, that's the best way to beat Boise State. Because if they're not basing it off the run, I don't trust them offensively. That's a run on first down for Oregon following a false start. Leads us to a second.

0: on first and 10 now. He's going deep towards the end zone. That's intercepted, but it's going to come back. It's pass interference. The DB absolutely had a hand on the receiver, and that's coming back for an interception. Yeah, he knows that. That's not going to be an interception because the receiver was thrown to the side. Like, what are we even doing here? Texas picked up the first down while I was looking at Oregon. Looks like Mosley with the first down. And now Texas threatening once again to enter the red zone. They are at the 29-yard line of Texas State as Arch Manning throws an incompletion there. In-game total is 66.5. You know, if Texas scores here, I don't know if that 66.5, that's baked into the current situation thinking Texas scores right now. If it moves following a Longhorns touchdown, I think I'm going to come back on the under. I have over 61.5, but we're getting to a point where I don't think Texas State is contributing very much to our over. And at some point, remember, Texas has Ohio State next week. And they're going to have to make sure they're healthy. They're going to have to make sure they have their best stuff. So I'm not sure who we see from the Longhorns the rest of the way as they just picked up a first down. And that is a nice play as the receiver barrels down to within the 15-yard line, it looks like. Penn State just scored a touchdown. They kicked it off to Marshall. They lead 31-0. I'm happy I didn't bet that game. Nittany Lions laying 39.5. In-game total, 50.5. Back to Eugene, Oregon, 17-14. Boise with the lead over the Oregon Ducks. First and 10 in the red zone. And a pitch play gets Oregon down to, I want to say, the 8-yard line right now. That was a nice little scamper. That'll lead to a second and probably 7. Yep, 2nd and 7 coming up here for the Oregon Ducks on this next play. Huge for us to get a score on this drive. NFL Weekly on the Sharps. 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Fly Bet Saturday, VSiN, the Sports Betting Network. We are underway in the second half in Atlanta. Auburn kicks off the Baylor. They take over with Auburn leading 10-7. We also have a situation brewing in Eugene. Can the Ducks tie it up? Take the lead. Find out next on Live Bet Saturday.
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7: 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I'm Dustin Sweetelson, and while we were away, the Oregon Ducks have tied it up with Boise State. Field goal to start with the opening drive, getting down to the red zone. Unfortunately, they settle for the field goal, but we're all tied up. We're back where we started, and that's what you're looking for. If you backed Oregon, there's still a lot of football left to be played. I think some bounces went in Boise's favor early in this one. At 7.5 right now on the side, though, right now, I would not lay it with Oregon. I have a 13.5 in-game we bet early on. I also laid 4.5 early on. I like the 4.5. I don't think 13.5 is going to get there. Does feel like a touchdown game, but I wouldn't take Boise State on the other side. This is one of those situations where let it develop a little bit more, get a little bit more info, and see where this thing is heading. Texas scored a touchdown as well during our break, and wow, is that not going to be a targeting call? Receiver got leveled over the middle. Surprised it's not a defenseless receiver. Texas scored Arch Manning, his fourth touchdown of the day. 42-7, they lead. So what I did, and I want to see what the number is now. I have over 61.5. I went under 69.5. I got 16. Why is it 66.5 at DraftKings? That's crazy. Hold on. I got over 6. I want to make sure I got. Yeah, I got under 69.5. I'm a little bit concerned that the scoring will stop in the fourth quarter with Ohio State coming up next for Texas. So when I looked at this game, the reason why I was originally on over 61.5 was I thought Texas would get in the 40s. But I thought Texas State would be in the 20s. Right now, I don't know if they're getting in the 10s. They have been unable to move the ball against this new-look Texas defense under the guidance of new D.C., Will Muschamp. So that is a bit of an issue there, under 69.5. I mean, we're going over a key number with that being an 8-point difference between what I bet on the over of 61.5. So I went under 69.5. We have a backup quarterback in for Penn State. Alex Mansky enters the game for the Nittany Lions with them leading in the third. 9 minutes to go, 31-0. That is interesting. 48.5 is the in-game total. So we're still 5 points off. Now it's 47.5. Yeah, see, the market is adjusting. I kind of want to go under here on Penn State. The only damage I could see happening is Texas State just turned it over against Texas once again. Is potentially Marshall doing some scoring late? That's why I wouldn't lay it 39.5 with Penn State right now. What can I get the under here? I'm opening up another book that I can bet on live. Under 47.5. I kind of like that. Alex Mansky enters this game. He's a freshman. They want to get him work, but he's not playing this year. He's a three-star. I'm going to go. Because for 47.5, we can have 17 more points. We have the third quarter. We have a fourth quarter where I imagine Penn State just running the football. I'm going to stay away, but my lean would be the under 47.5 right now up in Happy Valley. Boise State's facing a 3rd-and-3 right on the edge of midfield, working from their own 44-yard line. What's Madsen do on third? And he misses. And that is the point here, people. If Oregon can force Madsen to beat them through the air, Oregon will win this game, and they'll cover some numbers. Maybe not the original number we closed at, with it being 24.5, but Oregon will cover if that is the case. Following that third down failure of Boise State, want to get the updated number here for Oregon and Boise. We are looking at 7.5, 54.5 is the total, as the Broncos are about to punt it away back to the Oregon Ducks. Let's see what you got. Field goal on the first drive of the second half. Can you score a touchdown? You score a touchdown here, all of a sudden Boise's playing on their heels, right? The objective is to change the game flow. Because if Madsen can play on the front foot, where they can lean on the run, and he throws when he wants to, not when he has to, Boise will be in this game. But if they have to play from behind, and at some point Boise has to abandon the run, that plays right into the Ducks' favor. So you know what? Now, getting that stop, I don't hate the idea of laying 7.5 with Oregon. I don't hate that. That would be my thought right now. As I have 13.5 and I have 4.5. But we need a good drive here. That can all be a waste of energy. Everything I just said, if Oregon's offense punts it away or turns it over on this ensuing drive, as Penn State, with the backup quarterback in, uses the running back to get down to the red zone. Looks like this one's going to be at the 11-yard line of Marshall. 31-0, Penn State with the lead. Trying to tack on some more. The debut of Matt Campbell as the head coach of the Nittany Lions. Rocco Beck's day is done. He goes 13 of 18, 271, 4 touchdown passes. Kobe Howard is number one target. Surprised it wasn't Chase Sowell, the transfer from Iowa State. Howard has 6 catches, 161 yards, and a touchdown in that game. Arkansas, in the final 52 seconds, leads North Alabama 14-0. Fourth down coming for the Razorbacks. What is going to happen here? I didn't see what part of the field Arkansas is on, but North Alabama's hung with them earlier. I saw Colin Murphy, my guy on X, said he took North Alabama first half money line 24-1 in game. We're not going to cash anything with North Alabama. I took like a few dollars here to win 66-1 on them when this was a 7-0 game. I don't know if North Alabama's going to do anything offensively, but Arkansas just is not impressive. So if you wanted to take a little North Alabama, what's the points right now? We are looking at, come on. I have to refresh my screen. Of course, it popped up as I refresh it. PAT's up 38-0. Penn State leads Marshall. But Arkansas is up 14-0. They're laying 31.5. 31.5 is such a big number. North Alabama's on, looks like, to punt it away. The problem with taking 31.5 is if North Alabama doesn't score, does Arkansas get to 32? Maybe their athletes can do that in this situation against an opponent from the FCS, but I'm going to stay away. I would consider North Alabama. That does feel like a lot of points right now. It's still 10-3 Tulsa over Oklahoma State. Third quarter. We're a few minutes underway in the second half, and Oklahoma State's laying 1.5 with them losing on the road. Total's 37.5. Arch Manning is out of the game for Texas right now. That was a play by the backup quarterback. Who I don't even know who it is. Lacey? Someone named Lacey is in. Let me look. Who is Lacey? Texas depth chart. You've got Carl Lacey, redshirt freshman out of Saraland, Alabama. And Texas just scored again. That is Relik Brown, the Arizona State transfer. And he is in. It is now 48, I believe 48-7 we are looking at right now. Relik Brown, 22-yard touchdown run. That backfield of Hollywood Smothers and Relik Brown, it's going to make people pay all season long. Looks like Oregon. Oh, no, it's a replay. See, this is the difficulties of the live betting show. Sometimes you're not sure if you're seeing a live play or a replay. Oregon needs to use their running backs here and just bully Boise with it now tied up at 17. Ducks are at midfield. They just tried a little end-around trickeration. Boise had it sniffed out completely. In Atlanta, Georgia, Baylor's on the move. Auburn leads 10-7, 8:38 to go in the third quarter. And DJ Lagway and company just picked up a first down. They are in plus territory. They could tie it up with a field goal, and they could take the lead with a touchdown. So we'll keep you posted on what happens in that game. It's Live Bet Saturday on VSiN, the Sports Betting Network. I'm Dustin Sweetelson. So we do have some games that have yet to kick off. I just want to drop my plays here that I am on later today. Fade, follow, do whatever you please. But this is what I'm betting the rest of the day here. And I'm going to be on the first half under 25.5 with Clemson at LSU. That number right now sitting at 10 with LSU laying it. Total on the game's 49.5. So many new pieces for LSU. I think it takes a little bit to get acclimated. For Clemson, I don't know if their quarterback, Chris Vezina, can do anything here. So I think because they have so much new as well on their end of things, it's going to be a very conservative approach from both coaches early on in this game. Dabo is 23-15 to the under against the SEC. He's 10-5 to the under as a road dog. So that led me to going under in that contest there. I'm also back in UCLA. I went money line earlier in the week. They're laying 2.5 right now. If you wanted to lay 2.5, I understand that. Bob Chesney's a covering machine when he's a short dog at this number. I don't have it in front of me right now. But one thing that Bob Chesney was brought in to do at UCLA is to make this transition with Nico Amaliava at quarterback. And I think we saw Nico with good coaching a year ago, really improved as an overall player, and I think his legs could be a huge X factor on the road at Cal. And I'm also going to lay 3 with UNLV at Hawaii. All the trends say Hawaii is a dog on the island. I think UNLV got embarrassed against what I believe to be a very good Memphis team. I think they have more athletes, and I think they can push Hawaii around at the line of scrimmage. Give me Jackson Arnold and company on the island, laying 3 points there. That'll do it for us on Live Bet Saturday, but stay with VSiN all day long right here on VSiN, the Sports Betting Network.
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18: I'm Mark Murphy. I'm a chef, restaurateur, and all-around curious guy with a true interest in all things food. I've been cooking for over 30 years. I've worked in and owned a number of restaurants, but my experience as a judge on Food Network's Chopped for the past 10 years has really piqued my curiosity in the food culture. I believe there's a story behind every meal, a story behind every person who makes it, a story behind each ingredient used, and I want to know everything I can about it, and that's why we're here. My new podcast, Food 360, will take an all-encompassing look at the world of food, bringing history, science, and culture to the table. You'll get behind-the-scenes stories from my friends in the industry and dig into why we eat the way we do.
19: I always say the restaurants are like nuclear particles. After 5 years, they start losing their mojo, and you have to re-energize them.
20: Being a restaurant worker, being a chef, is the biggest privilege of my life. To be able to do that all over the world, it's hard, but it's also one of the things that actually gets me up in the morning.
21: Truthfully, I'm able to separate, for the most part, my personal likes and dislikes from if a dish is successful in its preparation and judge if it has merit. And I think a lot of it also comes from the chef's intention.
22: The most important thing for me is not my writing ego. It's getting people to cook delicious food.
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0: Este es el béisbol de los Guardianes de Cleveland por iHeartRadio. 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
9: Los Guardianes se enfrentan a los Atléticos en los últimos partidos en casa de la temporada regular del 18 al 20 de septiembre. 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